For God did not send his Son into the world to condemn us, but that the world through Jesus might be saved. Let's continue to lift our voices and sing to the only one who's worthy. His name is Jesus, and this is worship.

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0: That's music from Charlie Hall in the Worship Circle with the old hymn, Come Thou Fount. I'm Andy Christman. Thanks for joining me today for worship. I'm sitting down today with Jeff Dio, who's the original lead singer of the classic worship band Sonic Flood. And the songs that they brought us in the late 90s are songs that we sang for decades in the church. And if you'd like to hear our entire conversation, I would encourage you to go listen to my podcast, One Degree of Andy. And one of the things that I had to ask Jeff was their name Sonic Flood. Where did it come from? And did they even like it when they heard it?
1: I think the thing that convinced us at the end of the day, we actually, I don't know if you know the name Ray Hughes at all, but he kind of, we think of him as like the guru of worship and just, you know, so we had kind of encountered him with the Pensacola Revival. And Jason Halbert's mom sent us a VHS tape of Ray Hughes speaking at Brownsville. And the message title was The Sound of Heaven. And he was talking about Revelation 19:6, where it talks about the sound of all creation coming together to worship is like a sound of many mighty rushing waters. Now, this is a day after the guy wrote Sonic Flood on the disc. The sound of many mighty rushing waters, the sound of heaven, the flood of heaven, were like, Sonic Flood. And so like God gave us the name before he gave us the meaning of what it was. We were like, what the heck? So we're like, okay, let's do it. You know, I've got goosebumps 25 years later.

0: That's music from our friend Cece Winans with Come Jesus Come. I'm Andy Christman. Welcome to worship. I would love to hear from you this week. You can find me on Facebook, X, Instagram, YouTube, and at my website, andychristman.com. Hey, don't go away. More great songs of worship are coming up right now.
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3: My name is Dre, and I had a stroke when I was only 16 years old.
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0: That's music from Charity Gale with new name written down in glory. I'm Andy Christman. This is Worship. I want to get back one more time to my conversation with Jeff Dio, the original lead singer of the classic worship band Sonic Flood, and I encourage you to check out our entire conversation at my podcast, One Degree of Andy. And now, 30 years later, from being in that band, Jeff has gone on to do some really great things, including being a senior pastor.
1: Long story short, I got approached by North Central University and a couple other universities in 2009. I thought, man, maybe this is the Lord, and ended up moving to Minneapolis, where North Central University was. And it's an Assemblies of God University there in downtown Minneapolis. And I came on to help them really bolster their worship major and their worship program. And so I spent 14 years there, man, through a year ago, doing that and just pouring into the next generation, really in a sense, pastoring the community, professors, you know, in chapels. We had chapel every day, the students, the staff, and that pastoral heart just kept stirring. The teaching, I'm developing my teaching skills, you know, in the classroom, but then in chapel, pastoring people and leading people. So then it started stirring in my heart to, like, you know what, I've done my time pastoring as best as I can through the worship lens. And I realized I was always trying to, like, man, we can really do this. But I realized that there's a gatekeeper when it comes to church, and the gatekeeper is the lead pastor. And so I was doing my best within the favor and the lane that God had given me to make changes and like, hey, let's really encounter the Lord. And so, you know, a lot of worship pastors started churches out of rebellion to what they saw other churches doing. And I never wanted to do that. I'm like, you know, I'll wait till the Lord assigns me.

the best in modern worship music from churches and worship leaders around the world. I'm Andy Christman. Hey, thanks for hanging out with me today on worship. Head to my website this week, andychristman.com. There you can see a list of all the songs that I played on today's show. And you can check out my podcast called One Degree of Andy. Until next week, may the Lord bless you and keep you. May the Lord make his face to shine upon you and be gracious to you. May the Lord lift up his countenance upon you and give you peace. Let's continue to worship.

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6: 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I'm your host. My name is Marcus Sullivan. I'm on Instagram at Marcus Sullivan Live. Also, more content, you can follow the page at Blessed Beats Live. Man, shout outs to everybody as we're getting ready to go into the fall. You're starting to see more football. Football season is coming, and so you'll see more fantasy football. I'm trying to debate. Y'all let me know. 281-886-3915. Should I start a Blessed Beats Live Fantasy Football League? Yeah, that way we can play all over the nation. I'm definitely thinking about it. Your votes right now at 281-886-3915. If I get enough votes, I'll definitely start that. All right, jam-packed show for you. You don't want to miss this one. Coming up in segment four, we got more new music coming from around the nation. Cannon has new music. Tech 19 also has new music coming our way. Got a new song called Almost Feeling Warm. Definitely want you to hear about that. That's in segment four. Segment three, we actually have two topics coming up in segment three. Check it out. We'll talk about chicken and waffles. What will be the new thing? And you won't believe what that is. And then what to do if you're feeling burnt out. I have that in segment three. Mark White is back in segment two with the Make a Difference Minute. And I got your top 15 songs from around the nation as we go into the fall. If you want to support us, I'm thanking you in advance by simply going to the website, blessedbeats.com, and hitting the donate tab. All right, kicking things off with the number 15 song this week, and I hear a little birdie said there may be a new number one, so you want to stick around for that. But at number 15 to start us off is Paris Carriz with Christian Mingle.
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0: 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We're doing it each and every week. Shout out to KROZ Cross in Hobbs, New Mexico. Actually showing us some love this week and actually reaching out. All right. Number 14 is Caleb Gordon. This one's called Dangerous.
1: Number 14.

0: 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Wow, we're shouting out stations 99.1 in Ottawa, Canada. Got to say what up to you guys and all your listeners. They're definitely checking in. I'm sending the number 13 song out to you guys. But where's Frank? Jesus is alive.
1: Number 13.
2: Muhammad is still in his tomb. And Joseph Smith is still in his tomb. And Buddha is still in his tomb. And Confucius is still in his tomb. But there is one man.

0: 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All right, number 12 song. We can usher in the spirit. Here's Aaron Cole.
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0: 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New music just jumped into the countdown on our way up to number 11. I love my home girl when she makes the countdown. She's usually one of the only females that continuously stay in the countdown. Here she is, Anike, at number 11 with Holy.
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0: 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This guy, they should be up for a Christian Hip Hop Album of the Year. We'll see what happens around this time last year. But they dropped this one and shot the video actually in Houston. This is Benny Hinn, Andy Mineo, and Wordsplay at number 10.
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0: 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At number 9, he did it. Here's Akleso featuring Ty Brazzle.
1: Number 9.

Jesus told me, let me take the wheel. He did it. Yeah, he did it. Oh, he did it. Not really. Not really. God did it for real. Yeah, he did it. Oh, he did it. Yeah, he did it. Not really. Not really.

0: 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He always does. 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
2: A prince in paradise, a royal wedding sets up the perfect fairy tale. The wedding set, the dress is picked, and then a centuries-old law shows up out of nowhere to ruin everything. Rhiannon Fish and Mitchell Bourke return as Olivia and Prince Alexander for this third installment, and it throws a real unexpected wrench right into their happy ending. An old law says commoners can't marry into the royal family. Cue a scramble through legal books while Olivia buries herself in old journal entries at the library, racing against the clock to find a loophole before the vows do. Here's the moral content breakdown. A Prince in Paradise. A royal wedding showcases a strong moral worldview aligned with biblical principles, emphasizing humanity and equality over family heritage. The story champions the values of truth and honesty, contrasting family integrity with a jealous rival who seeks to exploit a constitutional law for political advantage. The narrative highlights wholesome marital values and promotes justice through love and truth. The entire production conveys positive moral messages and family values. Movie Guide finds no objectionable content whatsoever.
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0: All right, welcome back to the Blessed Peace Live Weekend Syndicated Show, segment number 2. This segment is brought to you by Lockdown Love. That's our feature when we can actually answer the phones, those collect calls that we get from the prison units, Idaho State Prison, Montana State Prison, Wyoming State Prison, Knoxville State Prison, and any other prison that wants to call. I didn't know if that many prisons aired the show, but thank Jesus that they can hear some hip-hop and blend it with the faith. If you want to sow into that Lockdown Love seed, you can send us a Cash App at Blessed Beats. 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And remember, Beats is spelled with a Z, B-E-A-T-Z. Let's keep the countdown going. The number 7 song, they're back. Andy Mineo and one of the Christian hip-hop's biggest artists, No Big Deal. This song is called Rotation.
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0: It's Andy Mineo, no big deal with rotation at number 7, keeping the countdown going. This guy right here had a bit of a controversy this year. He's still dropping new music. He had the song, I think it was Dangerous, that was on the countdown for a long time, but he is at number 6, and I hope he's doing a lot of this. It's called Preach. Here's Caleb Gordon at number 6.
1: Number 6.

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1: 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This guy's creeping up there. He always does it. I call him the king of Christian hip hop. Talking about Lecrae, and he has the 116 crew with him. And every time they get together, it's magic. Here they are at number five with Fight.
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0: 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I am wrapping up the editing on my second book, or the follow-up to the devotion, The Bible's Better Than Netflix. 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Bible's Better Than Netflix is a 30-day devotion. 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For the Bible's Better Than Netflix season one right now. Give you a shout out. Shout out to my savior, that is. The number four song. Here's Josh P. And No Big Deal.
1: Number four.

0: there's no big deal, and Josh P right there at the number four spot. Seems like no big deal is all over the countdown. He was with Josh P right there. He was with Andy Mineo at the number seven spot. But right now, here he is with the whole Indie Tribe at the number three spot with Location.
1: Number three.

0: buddy. Let's see what an Addy could do.
1: And we made it down to two spots left. And the way this is lining up, yes, we do have a brand new number one, because this one, KB, Speak Through Me, has just been derailed. The number one spot, and he lands at number two. Still an amazing song. I think one of his best projects that just came out. Make sure you go check that out. I think the album is called This Should Not Be Sold, or This Cannot Be Sold. You got to check that out. But here he is at number two with Speak Through Me, KB, at number two.
2: Number two.

0: And the number one spot, this guy's no stranger to it. He came in Christian hip-hop and blew up all over the mainstream last year, and he's still making big strides at number one this week. Miles Minnick, here he is with Press.
1: Number one.

0: 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Let's head over to Alabama and talk to Mark White with his Make a Difference Minute. 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
1: On this Make a Difference Minute, I have Wes Madrigal as he shares about an effort that he's created to help those in his community in South America as they have experienced a 7.4 earthquake in Colombia.
3: My wife and I are down here. My wife is from here. My baby infant, who was recently born, is from here. And we had a 7.4 magnitude earthquake. It was around 100 miles west of here, the epicenter, but we felt it very strongly here in Manizales. After it subsided, I decided to go up to the city. Didn't think it was nearly as bad as it was, and saw a lot of destruction. Literally a couple buildings collapsed. The main cathedral, like the church in the center of town, which is really iconic for this city, it had severe structural damage. And my wife, some of her aunts, cousins, and definitely a number of her friends have damage to their homes. Thankfully, nobody she knows personally, at least at this time, is physically injured to my knowledge. But there's definitely been a number of lives lost, homes lost. And one of the other salient points about this, which is really unfortunate, is I believe from what my wife told me, again, she's the local, I'm not, most people don't have like home insurance down here, unlike the states. That's the real recovery issue we're going to be dealing with. We're down here trying to help.
1: 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Manizales is spelled Manizales. 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
0: 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We're talking about the new chicken and waffles. What could that be? And what do you do if you're burnt out? That's next. Don't move. 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

doing things in a routine, but how about doing some things by just it being available for you, and you don't have to think so much, all right? 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Ooh, that sounds like me being an introvert. What about you? Text me right now, 281-886-3915.

0: Welcome back to the Blessed Beast Live Weekend Syndicated Show. When you're feeling burnt out, what do you think? 281-886-3915. What was not on the list? Kelly Blackwell just texted and said, here's Marcus to some comfy clothes. Yep. And familiar movies. That will always work. So she's in agreement in that. She says, my mom moved in with us, and on Saturdays, they have been amazing because they watch movies as a family, just like they did when they was little. It's a feel-good, awesome shows, and it's easy to forget about everything else. I love that one. Obadiah, I love that name, says, man, sounds like an amazing Saturday afternoon, but have you guys forgotten about chocolate? Oh, anytime you burnt out, sad, angry, depressed, chocolate, yeah. I want to know your thoughts, 281-886-3915. When I come right back, speaking of food, yeah, what would be the new thing that they are saying is to replace the best, one of the best combinations, chicken and waffles? Tell you about it next.
1: Yo, is that Nicole?

Hi, welcome back to the Blessed Beats Live Weekend Syndicated Show. One of the best food combos, right? Outside of peanut butter and jelly, it's chicken and waffles. But could chicken and waffles be replaced? One of them, right? Gen Z says chicken and ice cream could be the next chicken and waffles. And people are thinking so. Let me read through this article that comes from foodbeast.com. It says Sugar Hill Creamery is a Harlem-based ice cream chain is asking big questions. Namely, could fried chicken and ice cream be the new chicken and waffles? Now, chicken and waffles used to sound crazy, but so good. They said, of course, it's the birthplace of the famed sweet and savory dish is where they are. So conditions for ripe for the birth of the evolution. The creamery has partnered with other staples, Charles Pan Fried Chicken, and they have lines around the corner for chicken and ice cream. What are your thoughts about chicken and ice cream replacing chicken and waffles? 281-886-3915. Let me know what you think.

ask him then. Knock on his door, he answered. I'm so glad it didn't go my way. Man, I love how he planted it. 256, that's why I stay. He took my life and planted it. If I would've did it all on my own, I would've been stuck in a jam with it. See, they don't want me to say Jesus, but I'ma say Jesus, cause I want you to know what I mean when I speak it. And I'ma say Jesus, cause I want you to know where to go when you need it. And I'ma say Jesus, cause he the one holding the keys to the kingdom. Man, I was born

Lord, I ask for your grace over my life as I repent of my sins. I'm asking you to place your anointing over these lyrics and not only fill me with your spirit, but with all the words to carry out this message. And more importantly, give me the energy. Amen. Blaze, do

0: Hi, Jerry Q. Hutchinson, Angel 95 FM, KHCA, General Manager here. 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
3: 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All right, getting into this new music, Monster Tarver. I saw his video this week. It was really good. Here he is with Dayton with Shots.

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1: 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Hey, now.

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Text me right now. Let me know what you think of it. 281-886-3915.

Weekend Syndicated Show on CHH Talk. They got a carousel of all of these new artists. You got to check some of these people out, like Tommy Zuko. He has his new song called Hold That Down, and I put it on the show because it's a banger. Let me know what you think. 281-886-3950.

And last but not least, more new music coming straight at you. 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Clutchy, Scooty Wop ends us this week with new music.

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0: do I praise?
1: Who do you praise? That's what I'd like to know. I don't know. Maybe it's none of my business, you know, because, you know, everybody's private. Everybody doesn't want to share their laundry. Yeah. Hi, I'm Jay the Rack Man. That was Brandon Lake. That's who I praise. Oh, well, the subtitle of this show for the next 2 hours is Pushing Through It. According to my app, I got 1 hour and 11 minutes of sleep. Now, I know that is impossible. When you are in so much pain, you actually do fall asleep, but the system doesn't, your watch or whatever that's measuring, it does not know what it's doing, okay? Because you're throwing off all sorts of different signals. But I do feel better. I just know that after 2 hours of doing this and production and all that, it makes me want to do just 1 hour. But I'm pushing through it. Not because I'm an idiot and I just have to do it. It's because I was called out of my grave and I can do all things through Christ who strengthens me. Our Bible verse for this hour is, for no word from God will ever fail. I love that verse. And I'm going to be honest, I have never read that.

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10: Welcome to Today's Hope with Kristen Rickards. One night, I went to the bathroom to brush my teeth after a relaxing evening of watching television with my husband. I looked at the right side of my face in the mirror and started laughing. My husband was wearing a sweater with ridges and zippers, the imprint of which was now all over the side of my face that had been pressed against it. My face was now a carbon copy of the sweater's pattern. If you looked at the sweater and me side by side, you would clearly see the connection. Just like this, you and I were made in God's image and carry His mark. However, sometimes we allow our carnal ways to take center stage and define us. Oh, how beautiful it would be to allow the Spirit of God to shine through us without obstruction. Friend, let's ask God to remove anything that is distorting His likeness in us. There is no greater beauty than the light of His presence permeating through us. May it be our goal for the world to see His imprint on us so clearly that the world would come to know Jesus. Let's meditate on this verse today, 2 Corinthians 3:18. And we all, who with unveiled faces contemplate the Lord's glory, are being transformed into His image with ever-increasing glory, which comes from the Lord, who is the Spirit. This has been Today's Hope with Kristen Rickards.

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As such, all the money goes to our nonprofit partner's account. You are under no obligation to give. Some can give while others cannot. And God is the only one who leads a willing heart to plant the seed. I'm Jay the Rackman, hoping and praying that we get some heroes out there, some people who love the shows that we're producing and the programming that we have on our station. Thank you again for listening to Rackman Christian Radio. I'm Jay the Rackman. Let's continue with more music.

Things I'm really good at. Number one, forgetting someone's name 10 seconds after they tell me. Buying produce and throwing it away 2 weeks later. Digging through the trash for the food box I just tossed because I already forgot the directions. Making plans and then immediately regretting making plans. Number five, leaving laundry in the dryer until it wrinkles, then turning the dryer to de-wrinkle, then forgetting it again. And finally, number six, and this is me right now, calculating how much sleep I'll need to get just to fall asleep right now. 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

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In fact, if you called or went to our website and did this form or used SpeakPipe, our number is 530-643-7222. 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What is it that makes you spin, that makes you happy, that glorifies God? You can do it. 530-643-7222.

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If they're not carrying it, it's okay. We're having fun. Here's Licey B and Same OG and the song Focus.

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4: My daughter was all excited about that sign she saw at the airport. It's actually over the door at a terminal and simply said, through these doors, pass the greatest employees in the world. She said, you know, Dad, if I worked here, that would make me feel like I was really doing a good job. I mean, to walk under that every day? It really does give you something you want to live up to. By the way, I hope you're posting the right kind of sign. I'm Ron Hutchcraft, and I want to have a word with you today about I'll become what you call me. Well, our word for today from the Word of God is from Acts chapter 4. I'm going to read beginning of verse 36 where a man gets a name change. Joseph, a Levite from Cyprus, whom the apostles called Barnabas, which means son of encouragement, sold the field he owned and brought the money and put it at the apostles' feet. Now notice, Joseph becomes Barnabas, the encourager. Well, we read about him on several occasions in the book of Acts, not the least of which is when he came with Saul of Tarsus, who had just come to Christ. And remember, Saul had been persecuting the church. He was like public enemy number one for the Christians. But, quote, when Saul came to Jerusalem, he tried to join the disciples, and they were all afraid of him. But Barnabas took him and brought him to the apostles. See, this kind of thing Barnabas does throughout his ministry. He goes on to encourage new Gentile believers in Antioch, and nobody's quite sure about them. He rehabilitates Mark when Paul fires him. The point is, the apostles called Joseph an encourager, and he just kept living up to what they called him. You know, that's a principle of human behavior. We tend to become the name we're called. There was an airline that seemed to know that when they posted, through these doors, past the greatest employees in the world. Hey, if you call them that, maybe they'll live up to it. That means you have at your disposal a really powerful tool for building people. Or you have a destructive weapon for tearing them down. For example, what names do you call your son or your daughter? How many times have you said stupid or lazy or rebel? Or problem? See, you're programming them with ideas about themselves, and they may then go on to just prove you right. Think about what you've called your husband, or your wife, or that person who frustrates you, that person who's so irritating, so negative. You can help change a person if you'll look for their strengths and tell them what you see. Call them that good thing. Find a name you can use to bring out their best. Maybe that person, for all their weaknesses, all of their negativeness, maybe they're obnoxious, but are they generous, or maybe they're sensitive, or maybe they fight for their family, or they care about hurting people, or maybe they're a person of conviction, or they're organized. Maybe they have a great smile, or a great spirit, or maybe they've got a budding talent. Would you tell them what you see? You know, would they make a great Christian? If they turned their mind and talents toward Christ, sometimes I've told people that. You know, you'd make a great follower of Jesus.
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Hello, everyone. I'm Jay the Rack Man. That was Roscoe Crawford, Thin Places, featuring Kelly Joe Poss. Now, as I was listening to that, I believe that probably came out of some of the scripture references, like the Song of Solomon. But what a close relationship it describes with God, the Holy Spirit, and Jesus. Oh, hey, it's a good day to be alive, and I'm pushing through it. Oh, I tell you, there are days I wonder why do I? You ever had those days? Well, I'm having one, and I'm here with you. My wife came home, so from top, she had five teeth left on the front top, and she's all numb. About the third day, pain's going to kick in, and all they gave her was 800 milligrams of Tylenol. The one thing I don't like about certain states is they don't believe in narcotics anymore because they're afraid that people are going to get addicted to it, which obviously it happens. And we can't all be as blessed as people in the Martin family who don't get addicted to much at all. You give me a narcotic, I'm going to use it responsibly. I'm going to probably cut it in half. I'm going to make it last, but not so that I can feel good and want more, but so that I am being taken care of medically. Be still before the Lord and wait patiently for Him. Do not fret when people succeed in their ways, when they can't.

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2: 20 years ago, there was a certain formula that every television show abided by. Above average people experienced a challenge at the beginning of the show, and in the last 5 minutes, they found a solution to whatever they were facing. That made entertainment safe. You knew that everyone would leave happy. That worked well on the screen, but very rarely are life's issues resolved in an hour. Sometimes they carry on for weeks, months, or years. Not all of the questions that we have get answered right away. Wounded relationships don't heal in a day, and pain doesn't disappear only to be forgotten in a short amount of time. People who walk in personal relationship with Christ will struggle. However, Jesus promised he would be there to help. No matter how difficult your situation is, you can get through it. It will take more than 30 or 60 minutes, and it might not be easy, but with Jesus by your side, you will make it.
1: For more information or to talk to a live spiritual coach, log on to groundwire.net.
3: 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I'm Dr. Wes Stafford, on behalf of Compassion, inviting you to listen in as author, speaker, and comedian Ken Davis gives us a privileged look into a meeting between Jesus and his disciples.
4: And that's what they said. They go, but Rabbi, a short while ago they tried to stone you, and you're going back there? Why would you want to go back there? Now listen to how he answers. I love this. Jesus answered,
5: "Are there not 12 hours of daylight? A man who walks by day will not stumble, for he sees by the world's light."
4: Remember, the question is, why are you going back there? And Jesus says,
5: "Are there not 12 hours of daylight? A man who walks by day will not stumble, for he sees by this world's light. It is when he walks by night that he stumbles, for he has no light."
4: See, and we think the disciples, after they heard that, went, "Oh, that solves it for me."
6: Somehow, we think the disciples got everything Jesus said. But the Bible proves that's a wrong assumption. I think Jesus was saying to them that as long as they were with him, they did not need to question or fear. He was and is the light that keeps us from stumbling. So lighten up and live.
3: 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I'm Dr. Wes Stafford, encouraging you to lighten up.
7: Okay, let's see. I believe this. I don't know if this is the post, but I do believe it works. I don't know if music can change the world overnight, but I know music can help someone make it through a difficult night or a difficult day. Amen. Oh, boy. I need help. I need prayer. But as Millennia says, live for you.

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And God is the only one who leads a willing heart to plant the seed. I'm Jay the Rackman, hoping and praying that we get some heroes out there, some people who love the shows that we're producing and the programming that we have on our station. Thank you again for listening to Rackman Christian Radio. I'm Jay the Rackman. Let's continue with more music.

Brandon Wake, there goes my voice, King of Hearts, right here on the Freedom Broadcast. So, Delish put out a poll. How do you like your hot dog? Number one, straight out of the pack. Number two, lightly roasted. Number three, Goldilocks, grizzly, and perfect. Number four, crispy and shriveled. Or number five, charred into oblivion. Try any of those in the microwave. You got to be really careful because you could end up with a number two, or it'll look something like a crispy, shriveled, or charred into oblivion. That's more of a three and two. I have to agree with my friend, future friend, I should say. Oh, gosh. Well, verily I tell you, he whoever believes in me will do the works I have been doing, and they will do even greater things than these, because I'm going to the Father. John 14:12. That's a promise to all of us. And with JTM Ministry Solutions, we are making a difference in communities. Yes, we are. So your support is very important. Here's Noah Cleveland and the Father's House.

Yeah, some things you cannot pray for. My buddy's like, dude, can you pray for me? I was like, yeah, absolutely. What's going on? He goes, I got a drug test tomorrow. I need to pass it. I go, nah, I'm not praying for that. I'm not praying. Some things you cannot pray for. Remember my nephew Malachi? Remember him? Mm-mm-mm. Remember that kid? My sister put in the family group text, she goes, pray for Malachi, he's having a tough day. And everybody in the group text is like, praying for Mali, we love him, supportive, praying hands, lifting him up. All I said was, I go, what's going on? And she texted me directly, you know how they backdoor text you? Yeah, yeah. She came around back, she goes, what do you mean? I go, what happened? She goes, he has tendonitis in his thumbs from holding the iPad. I go, I'm not praying for that, dude. Putting that up to the God of the universe with my name on it. Just widows, orphans, missionaries. Mally wants to watch Paw Patrol. No.

Well, that does it. We've got one more song to go, and I want to thank you so much this week. And I'll be back next week if I'm up to it. And so far, I'm doing better. Thank you for your prayers. Thank you for your prayers. 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

0: are tuned in to another edition of Movement Radio. I'm Tim, hanging out here with John. Got a great show lined up for you, including some new Transform music. You just heard DJ Jaira, God With Us. And coming in now, Gooey Brazil, Free G, and Jack Dylan with the good news. Let's get it, Movement Radio.
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1: Yo, you know what I'm stoked about this week, Tim? I'm stoked about my son becoming a recording artist. Yes, you can check him out at

0: God used people who invested in his journey. And yes, Judah Avenue, that's my son. That's what I'm stoked about.
1: Very nice. Well, you know what I'm stoked about this week, John? It's also family, but this was more of just like a family vacation to get away, to recharge the batteries a little bit. Got to see my oldest daughter who came in from college. Now she's back. She was at an internship all summer. Anyway, lots of moving parts for the fam. Plus, we had the new music release. Man, there is so much to be grateful for. I'm just trying to keep up, you know? So there it is. Fam, relaxation, new music. Whew, I'm stoked.
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1: Revelation 3:20. 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I stand at the door and knock. If anyone hears my voice and opens the door, I will come in and eat with that person and they with me. And that's your word.

0: I was like, well, do you want to ask him into your heart? I was like, it's like, do you want him, like, to be with you for the rest of your life? Well, yeah, but, like, he'll actually come with you, and he'll help you forever. And you can, like, always pray with him or stuff like that. And then, well, she said, I don't know, but then I, like, said that again, and she was like, okay. And then I did, like, the prayer thingy to her.
1: Very nice. That's a new one from Jason DeRoche called Open Up. Coming in now, a fun one we did with Andy Hunter. This is called Rise Up. This is the Transform remix. Let's get it.
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the fulfilling of the Great Commission, and a light to the world is to be the ultimate goal. So many have not heard it once. This is the pulse of the whole New Testament as Paul and Peter, the apostles, set it forth. Let's get our eyes to places where the gospel has not been preached. Preach the gospel. Glorify our Lord and Savior Jesus Christ.

yeah. Kick off in Les Andrew, Lead Me Back, Psalm 139. And coming in now, Phil Wickham, Running to a Runaway. It's the Andy G remix.

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0: appreciate it. That was new music from Wes Was Here called More Than Enough. Such a nice, chill one. So good. Coming in now, Charity Gale, I Speak Jesus. This is the Ryer Remix featuring Amanda Locke. Here we go, Movement Radio.
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1: You guys, every week we want to make sure we share the most important news we possibly can, and that is that God loves you. The Bible puts it this way. It says, "For God so loved the world that he gave his one and only Son, that whosoever believes in him will not perish, but have eternal life." All of us have sinned and fallen short of the glory of God, and our sin separates us from God. But the good news is that even while we're still sinners, he died for us, and he was crucified. They put nails in his hands and his feet, and he took the punishment that we deserve for our sins. But on the third day, he rose again, and he overcame death, and he's alive, and he wants a relationship with you. Would you choose to follow him today? Would you ask him into your heart? And if you'd say yes, then you can just tell him, "Jesus, I believe in you. I believe you're the Son of God. I believe you died on the cross to pay for my sins. Please forgive me. Help me to follow you. I believe you rose again, and I believe you're alive. Help me to follow you. Help me to make you the king of my life. I invite you into my life, and I put my faith and my trust in you, and I choose to follow you. In Jesus' name, amen." Yo, if you said that prayer, they're having a party in heaven, and it's definitely at the core of every single person that we need Jesus. So inviting him into your life is the best decision you ever made.
0: 316.
1: Oh yeah, so special. Definitely have to dig deep in the crate to get that one. That's Michael W. Smith, Let It Rain. It's the Tress Eyes remix. And coming in now, it's Sonar Zone, Open the Door. This one's inspired by Revelation 3:20. "Here I am, I stand at the door and knock. If anyone hears my voice and opens the door, I will come in and eat with that person and they with me." Sonar Zone shared that he was incredibly grateful to be selected for such a special release. The 500th release of UK record label, and Transform wants to congratulate our friend, the Flying Scotsman, Sonar Zone.

0: Yep, always a good one. Abigail Duhon, Rebound. 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Coming in now, circa 90, You Over Everything. 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

0: And there it is, rounding out the show, Transform Louder Now. Hope you're digging on that. That's going to wrap it up for this week's episode of Movement Radio. Thank you so much for tuning in. We'll do it again, same time, same place. But until next time, God bless you guys. Peace.
1: Peace out.
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2: Marvel's Spidey and his amazing friends kicks off Season 5 fast, with one jealous villain stealing the hero's own rescue truck, another villain plotting to slime the whole entire city, and Mr. Fantastic's surprise party spiraling out of control when his stretching powers go haywire from a case of the hiccups. Toss and Lizard turning both heroes and citizens into helpless kittens, Green Goblin hijacking another villain's tech, and Mr. Fantastic chasing down the thieving Black Cat to reclaim a stolen super-powered belt. And these three episodes are packed wall-to-wall with non-stop, high-energy superhero chaos from start to finish. Spidey, Ghost Spider, and Spin bring bright, colorful animation and genuinely solid voice acting to every single rescue, though the pacing feels rushed and a few plots

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0: The Lord says in Isaiah 43, "Since you are precious and honored in my sight, and because I love you." 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

Angel 95, this reminder, the Flint Hills Discovery Center will host a Dino Day on Saturday, August 22nd from 10 a.m. to 2 p.m. Families are invited to stop into a prehistoric world of fossils, games, crafts, and more. The dinosaur-sized hands-on event is designed to encourage children to become real-life explorers of the day. Families can learn how fossils form with Emporia State University STEM outreach. They dig for their own, since the zoo will have a paleontology activity identifying carnivores, herbivores, and omnivores through different skulls. Again, a lot of activities going on there. They'll even have a Dino Dash, a short dinosaur stampede into the Discovery Center at the beginning of the event. Runners should meet in front of the Flint Hills Discovery Center by 9:45 on Saturday to participate. The museum opening there officially at 10, and activities going until 2. So that's happening this Saturday, Flint Hills Discovery Center.

0: would end.
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0: singer, songwriter, and special needs parent. Aaron Schust, maybe you've got some encouragement for us.
1: God brings things into our lives that we feel like we can't handle, but he gives us the strength in that moment to handle it. The Down syndrome was the least of our concerns. Half of a heart, needed open heart surgery, all kinds of issues. But in every moment where the unimaginable happened, the Spirit of God seemed to just be there with a hand of support saying, I've got you. And when I would think, if one more thing happens, I'm going to break. Invariably, that one more thing happened. And I was like, okay, let's do this. He needs protected. This is my son. He needs protected. Who's going to protect him except for the rest of us Schusts? We're going to take care of him. So let's go. Pack the bag. Let's go to the hospital. Let's get him taken care of. Maybe I'm speaking to people who just found the diagnosis or something that feels insurmountable. God's going to give you the grace and the strength in the moment, and I promise you, you're going to be more blessed.
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4: 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When the dreams we once were dreaming that were held so close felt impossible now.

0: Hey, the big question, does God have a sense of humor? And what's your proof of that, Lindsay?
1: My dad is actually my stepfather. And it started out with when I was 2 years old and Mom met him, I was calling him Daddy. And they didn't even like each other. Kept saying, no, call him Uncle Mark, call him Uncle Mark. Well, needless to say, 3 years later, they got married. I am 28 years old, and to this day, people tell me that I look just like my dad. And I just look at each other and just kind of giggle. And, you know, our little hidden secret. Well, I had a daughter who is now 7 years old, and everyone goes, your granddaughter looks just like you. Now, you know, we have to laugh out loud. It's no longer a giggle, but
2: God obviously knew what he was doing and thought he could stir it up a little bit.
1: Yeah, I definitely think so.

0: think you're going where angels fear to tread, because you're talking about how a woman doesn't change.
1: So there was a woman who I speak with quite a bit. I love this woman. She is 45 years old. She is one of the top execs in the Silicon Valley at one of the main tech firms. She has been incredibly successful. And she was telling me a few years ago that she had brought her mom out from Asia, and her dad had died. And so she had set her mom up in a very nice home. She had her kids over, and it was really cold that day. And so she was putting on the kids' coats and things like that after they were getting ready to leave. And her mother said to her at 45 years old, "Honey, put your coat on. It's cold outside." And she said, "You know what, Jim, I don't know why I did this, but I got frustrated with my mom. And so I just said to my mom, you know, Mom, I'm very capable. I'm 45 years old. I bought you this house. You know, I'm successful at what I do. Why do you keep telling me, you know, what to do? And furthermore, why would you tell me to put on my coat?" She said, "It's cold outside, and I'm your mother."
0: I love that. "And I'm your mother, always."
2: The Lord says in Isaiah 43, "Since you are precious and honored in my sight, and because I love you." 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

0: of a fun story, except for the scary part. Sabrina, she just wanted to take a moment to say thank you to everybody who helped her daughter and who helped her at the Mexican restaurant, Cuca's, yesterday. After a long cleaning job all day, it ran later than expected. Sabrina went to grab dinner with her daughter, hadn't eaten or hydrated enough, and while they were waiting for the food, she suddenly became dizzy, fainted. She hit her head really hard on the concrete. And she said, what happened next is something that I'm not going to forget. To the strangers who immediately rushed over, checked on me, called 911, stayed with us, thank you. To the mother and daughter who prayed over me and my daughter during such a frightening moment, I am beyond grateful. Your kindness and compassion meant more than I can even put into words. Sabrina said, a huge thank you to the restaurant, Cuca's, as well, for providing water and taking care of those around us, especially my daughter, while everything was happening. And to the fire department and paramedics, thank you for responding so quickly and taking care of me and also making sure my daughter was safe and comforted. She went on to share that her daughter was understandably scared, and knowing that there were complete strangers willing to step in, comfort her, pray with her, and make sure she wasn't alone while mom was being taken care of, Sabrina says, that's something I'm going to be forever grateful for. She says, I don't know the names of everybody who helped, but it's so humbling. And it reminds me how much good there is in people. Or maybe God just put the good people around you when you went through it.
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0: See if you agree with these grade schoolers that these are the most dangerous prayers.
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1: Lord, make me uncomfortable for your purpose.
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1: Your will, even if it's not mine.
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1: Remove anything pulling me away from you.
2: Lord, send me.

0: Yeah, I kind of need a little help with this because I have a mom-in-law who, she's been a Christian as long as I've known her. I mean, believes in the Bible, reads the Bible, but she is a worrier, keeps her up at night. Michael Joe Harville, what say you?
1: What if worry is questioning God's faithfulness?
0: Whoa, go on.
1: What if the worry keeping you awake tonight is really asking a deeper question? Can I trust God with what happens next? Someone said that worrying is the assumption that God will fail. Worry imagines a future where God does not provide, does not protect, and does not keep his promises. It focuses on everything that could go wrong while forgetting all the times that God has already been faithful. Jesus said in Matthew chapter 6, verse 31 and 32, "Therefore take no thought, saying, what shall we eat, or what shall we drink, or what shall we wear? For your heavenly Father knoweth that you have need of all these things."
0: That is a good word.

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1: Well, if you're like me, I'm a Christian culture watcher because I wonder how many people in the world are like me. Where do I fit into this mess? So you'll like this. Annual U.S. Bible sales since 2022, they're up 41%. Religion and spirituality app downloads since 2019, that's up 80%. And contemporary Christian music, listening on streams like we provide, is up 50% since 2019. Those are the facts. Never let the enemy think you're alone.

0: and I'm wondering what the bowling ball.
1: That's Heidi. She just moved to town from Buffalo, New York. She is a middle school teacher, and your upstairs neighbor, you thought maybe they were bowling. What's going on? I'm trying to get some sleep.
0: This poor lady can barely get down the stairs.
1: Did you find out what the bowling noise was?
0: That's her walker.
1: So before you met your 86-year-old neighbor, Carol, I mean, what were the first few nights like?
2: My first night was a little rough. There was a loud neighbor, noisy neighbor above.
1: And it was a couple weeks later that you met that noisy neighbor because she dropped her recyclables in front of your door.
0: And it spilled everywhere because of how bad she was shaking. So obviously I got up and I was like, I got it. It's okay.
1: So Heidi, you discovered that your upstairs neighbor, not only was she 86, but she was kind of alone, had Parkinson's.
2: Her quality of life, it's rough. I had asked her actually 2 days ago. I said, my girl, what would have happened if I didn't find you? And she just looked me straight in the eye and said, I would have struggled until somebody did.
1: But Heidi is the one who found her, so she's involved herself in her neighbor's life with cooking, shopping, doctors, lawyers, getting her apartment revamped.
3: So getting her AC units, he's replacing the carpet, putting a screen door in, and even a stove.
1: So Heidi, you're definitely a godsend for Carol. And one of the coolest things about this story, this woman who didn't know anybody, had no friends until Heidi showed up. Heidi did a GoFundMe page, and so far it's raised more than $50,000.
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0: gives you a little bit more insight into that basketball star. Her name is Sophie Cunningham. She's got this pinned to her account. It says, "Everything happens for a reason is not in the Bible." But she said, this one is, "God promises to work all things for good to those who love him." Romans 8:28.
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1: Thank you for your patience. We got a young mom here, and she's just telling us that for the first time ever, God gave her a message. Now, she's got kids crawling around in the car, kind of quiet right now, and you're married to Tyler, but so God gave you a message for the first time?
2: No. So this is, like, super out of my comfort zone, but for some reason, I feel like I should share this experience that I had last night. God spoke to me for the first time in my entire life, and it was really crazy. I was laying in bed, and I heard, like, a stern, really loud voice say, "Hey," like a parent getting onto their kid. And it was so loud, like, I thought they were in my face. And so I woke up, and I just, like, looked around and was like, what in the world was that? And Tyler and Chandler were asleep, and I was like, what in the world? And I heard a voice as plain as day, and it said, and I knew it was God, and he said, "I'm coming back soon, you need to be ready." And that was it. And I just sat there for a second, and I grabbed my phone just to see what time it was, and it was 1:45, and I just felt like something in my heart that I needed to Google a Bible verse. It was Luke 1:45. And I want to share exactly what it says so I don't get it mixed up. It said, "Blessed is she who believed that there would be a fulfillment of what was spoken to her from the Lord." And I was like, so I woke Tyler up and I was like, "You're not going to believe what just happened. God literally just spoke to me. Like, this is the craziest thing ever." And I explained, like, the whole situation. And it's wild because I've been going to church my entire life. I've heard that God's coming back for the last... Every single Sunday, I feel like we talk about God's coming back, and...

0: Rachel's with us. So how do you know God has a sense of humor?
1: Well, I never fail. Every time I sleep through the alarm and I'm running late for work, he teaches me this lesson that I should have gotten up with the alarm, because I hit every red light, I get in heavy traffic, and behind every slow car there.
0: Yeah, those times when you pray to him, I could use a little help here. You want it to part like the Red Sea, and it's resistance training from God, our daily workout buddy.
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3: Love. Under the Mistletoe drops us into Christmas in July on Hallmark Plus, where childhood friends Grace and Ryan reunite for a special holiday project that reignites some old sparks between them. As those old feelings grow, Ryan faces a real tough choice: chase his career in the big city or stay and build something real with Grace in the small hometown they grew up in. Jen Lilly truly shines bright in the lead role, and this one delivers a genuinely sweet, cozy little holiday rom-com feeling that fans will recognize instantly. But be warned, the production quality could use some real polish. The plot runs thin, and the ending feels rushed. So don't expect this one to fully deliver on its sweet premise. Content-wise, here's the rundown. Love Under the Mistletoe movie contains a strong moral worldview. It includes light Christian themes through characters' Christmas celebrations, charity work, and community involvement. One character comments unkindly about another, suggesting selfish motives, and another withholds information from a friend. Otherwise, the film contains no objectionable content, providing a wholesome Christmas romance for Hallmark fans to enjoy.
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0: I'm just marveling at this young woman's courage. Her name is Maddie, and she was sharing her story that she got pregnant with her baby when she was 14 at that age, and her whole life in front of her, and all of this rationale and stuff. The people there really, really pressured her to end it. But after seeing her daughter on the ultrasound screen, Maddie refused. And now her daughter, Everly, celebrating 3 years of life, beautiful. She is a miracle child, and except for mom saying no, those death people would have taken her life.
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10: So glad you're here. I'm Nick, and this is Mankind on the Air. We're going to feature lots of great songs that I hope encourage your heart. We're also going to learn a little bit about the artists along the way, including these three brothers who had made music for their dad as a pastoral ministry for a lifetime. They're called Consumed by Fire. I love this song so much. Turn it up. Here's Walk with Jesus and Mankind on the Air. So many

Caleb, Jordan, and Joshua, the three brothers consumed by fire with Bandkind on the air. Sometimes walking with Jesus can be a little bit like looking through a God-sized vision. We can't really focus our eyes in on what it is we're supposed to be looking at. But if we can keep looking toward the Lord, that's all we need to do to begin to take the next step, which becomes walking step after step. Those three brothers took a hiatus from music. They'd done a lifetime of music ministry in support of their father's pastoral ministry. But when he fell ill, it was the next step they knew they had to make, and that was taking care of him. And they are so grateful that they did so. They said, as brothers, as for us and our house, we will serve the Lord. And this is how we're going to serve the Lord right now. Thank you for listening to Bandkind on the Air. Here's Danny Gokey's new song, Jesus Over Everything, with Bandkind on the Air.

0: Danny Gokey's latest and his label mate, Consumed by Fire, before that powerful set of music, getting us started this week. Thank you for listening. My name is Nick, and I sat down and talked with Brandon Heath about lyrics. And one of the lyrics that gets me every single time in one of his songs says, "There's holes in my witness, but God is still filling my cup." Brandon sings it in just a moment. Here's a piece of our conversation. The whole thing's up at bandkind.com and on YouTube. Just search Bandkind.
1: Kind of chronicles Brandon Heath. You know, then it's sort of like, that's the gospel truth. You know, it chronicles Jesus too, and him being the Lord of our life. And there's one lyric that gets me every single time. I don't even care how many times I've listened to it. Just because I'm a believer doesn't mean I don't forget that my heart is a deceiver and there's doubts in my head. And then back to the holes in my witness. I mean, everything.
2: It's just holes in my witness, but he's still filling my cup.
3: Yeah. There's something really affirming about writing your story in a song, you know, being very honest and saying, yes, I walk with God. I've been walking with him for years and I'm still not perfect. I still struggle. I still have doubts every once in a while, yet I am still forgiven. The gospel truth is that while we were still sinners, still, Christ died for us. That's not just my truth. That's the truth.

0: Mankind on the air.
1: Hey, this is Brandon Heath. I am so excited about this Anthem Light song, All We Ever Need Is You. Got to write it with them and Kyle Williams. I couldn't be more excited with how it's turned out. I love that you guys are all getting to hear it. The guys from Anthem Lights were just so kind to let me come in and write. I remember the very end of that movie, Charlie and the Chocolate Factory, or Willy Wonka, where he says, you know what happened to the boy who got everything he ever wanted? He lived happily ever after. And I just think that's a bunch of hogwash. I'm glad that I haven't gotten everything I ever wanted, because it turns out a lot of the things that I want are not what God wants for me. So that was the premise behind this song. I'm so excited y'all are getting to hear it.
2: Hey guys,
3: we're Anthem Lights.
2: And this is one small

0: So fun to hear that song from Anthem Lights with Bandkind on the air in a co-write with Kyle Williams and Brandon Heath. And I so appreciated Brandon Heath talking so vulnerably about faith, life, the life of faith, stepping one foot in front of the other, and this long journey that becomes our faith. Are there missteps? Of course there are, because we are human, and the book of Romans tells us that we need Jesus. We need Jesus to cover our sin in a way that creates a path of righteousness for his name's sake. And that's ultimately why we want to love and trust the Lord, to bring glory to his name, to show others that God is not nervous by our shortcomings. This is why he came to save us. We're going to spend some time in the book of Romans, and I invite you to join me in the reset, an opportunity to reset your day and maybe even your faith. Please join me next with Bandkind on the air.
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0: Thank you for joining me. We are going to reset our day in Romans 3 today, and just reminding people that there is a starting point to finding God, and that doesn't always look comfortable to us in humanity. We're going to start with verse 17 in Romans 3. It says, they don't know where to find peace. They have no fear of God at all. That's verse 17 and 18. But God has a way of pursuing us. And I know you have a testimony about that, in that he finds us. This song is about that. It's Tasha Cobbs Leonard, who wrote the song with Matt Redman, Englishman Matt Redman. It's called Gracefully Broken, as we start the reset with Bandkind on the air.

0: my life gracefully broken.
1: You found The Reset with Bandkind on the air. We're in Romans 3. Tasha Cobbs-Leonard and Matt Redman singing about our surrender. Starting in verse 21, it says, "But in our time, something new has been added. What Moses and the prophets witnessed to all those years has happened. The God setting things right that we read about has become Jesus setting things right for us." We need that, friends. We need to be set right. And God has made a way. And that is a reason to be grateful that we can live in today's world under the grace covenant of Jesus.

Gateway Worship leading us in the reset with Bandkind on the air. Romans 3 is where we're at. And in verse 24, it says, God did it for us out of sheer generosity. He put us in right standing with himself, a pure gift. He got us out of the mess we're in and restored us to where he wanted us to be. And he did it by means of Jesus Christ. Do you know that name? Of course you do. And he knows you.

0: You found the reset with Bandkind on the air. We're in Romans 3, and verse 31 says, by shifting our focus from what we do to what God does, puts the entire way of life in its proper place. We confirm it in that thought process. Amen. Thank you for joining me for the reset. I hope you got a chance to reset your day, maybe even your faith. Something we read from Romans 3 or a lyric that was sung in one of these songs. You heard I Know a Name from Elevation Worship, Gateway Worship, Claire Smith on lead vocals with Who Else? Speaking of Claire Smith, I want you to hear an encouraging word from her. And Matt Redman in a co-write with Tasha Cobbs-Leonard on that throwback track called Gracefully Broken. Such a beautiful song.
1: Hey, this is Claire Smith from Gateway Worship. What I love about the song Who Else is that it reminds me who I am as a follower of Jesus. But even more importantly, it focuses my heart on who God is. I am an instrument of exaltation, and He is the Lamb of God, the Anointed One, and the King of Kings. There are so many things in our world fighting for our heart's affection and our mind's attention, but this song brings us back to the truth. There is only one who is worthy, and His name is Jesus. So whatever you're facing today, take a moment to remember how good He's been to you and give Him praise that only He deserves. He is the only one who's worthy.
0: Claire Smith at Gateway. Thank you, Claire. You know, a Gateway Worship was the church where Carrie Jobe and Cody Carnes and so many others got their start. And I hope these songs are more than beautiful to you. I hope that they point you to the freedom of your salvation, which is Jesus Christ. Francesca Battistelli reminds us that in all of this, Jesus is our defender. As we live out this life of faith, amen, we need a defender. I do. You go.

0: Thank you for listening to Bandkind on the Air. Stephanie Gretzinger and Francesca Battistelli. God reminds us to take that time. We can just stay there in his presence. Maybe you're going to do that this weekend. Maybe you're going to do that at church. There's an opportunity to pray. Maybe you have a song that you love to hear. Maybe you can keep it tuned right here to this radio station for encouraging words 24/7 in music and programming. 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That is our goal, to serve you in that way. More Bandkind on the Air is coming up next with Tasha Layton, including the song that started it all for her.
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0: Thank you for tuning into Bandkind on the Air. I had such a great time talking with Tasha Layton. She intentionally went down to Death Valley and didn't expect to encounter the fears that she did. She said, "I was a thrill seeker. What happened?" But she used that opportunity to press into the Lord during that Death Valley moment. She had already written Meet Me in the Valley, and this was before she did the collaboration with Ben Fuller. She went back into the studio and added a hymn, I Surrender All. We're going to hear a piece of that after my interview. You can find the whole interview with Tasha Layton and definitely check out her documentary on YouTube. Search Bandkind, Tasha Layton, and subscribe. We'd love you to be in the know about all our latest interviews. You were intentional about going into one of the hottest places on the face of the planet, Death Valley. So yes. What caused you to dream up that vision?
5: I've been working on a retreat for people to come and experience inner healing for a few days. Wow. And I needed to get away and just hear from God for that. Mm-hmm. And just figure out what he was saying and what the next steps were. And so I was looking for a chance to get away. And so my husband and I kept talking, and he was like, you know, you could just go there. And so next thing you know, I'm buying a tent on Amazon and I'm packing up and I'm going. Now, it is the hottest place on, you know, in the U.S. in the summer, but yeah, I went right in the winter, and it was freezing cold, down in the 20s at night, and I, you know, was alone. I didn't have a phone or protection, really. I mean, it was mm-hmm. just wild. And when they dropped me off and I couldn't see their taillights anymore,
0: yeah,
5: I cannot even tell you the fear that overwhelmed my heart.
0: The full interview with Tasha Layton is up at Bandkind.com. Make sure you follow us on YouTube. She has some amazing things to say about God and about being in Death Valley. On YouTube, search Bandkind. You can't

Tasha Layton had an incredible experience with God and found out things about herself in Death Valley. Check it out on our YouTube channel, Band Kind. Upon her return from her Death Valley experience, she created a beautiful strings version of the song. We're going to hear a piece of that, and she combines it with the hymn, I Surrender All.

An incredible brand new rendition of Meet Me in the Valley, I Surrender All from Tasha Layton. And she has experienced valley moments. Maybe you have too. I know I have. I know that song speaks to my heart in beautiful ways. Tasha Layton is a Nashville-based worship leader and a former American Idol contestant. You know, she spent 4 years touring as a backup vocalist for Katy Perry before returning to lead worship. She's also married to multi-instrumentalist producer Keith Everett Smith, a Grammy-winning producer, and a longtime member of the Diversity Band, who holds the music that backs Toby Mac. In 2020, she had her breakout single. It was a song that set her as Billboard's top five female Christian artists that year and really set up everything that followed. Here's Look What You've Done, her breakout single, taking us back to 2020 with Bandkind on the air.

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3: 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It's an episode easy to hand a toddler and press play. 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The siblings engage in games and collaborate to solve problems. 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The episode includes some potty humor, like a song about the potty dance and brief upper male nudity at the pool.
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0: Now, former Nick pick of the week was American Idol season 11 contender. That was back in 2012. Who finished in the top 7. Not to mention the longest running number one song in 2022 with Build a Boat. We also mentioned that this artist proposed at Cinderella's castle. And now he and his wife Annie are celebrating more than 10 years of marriage and their twin daughters, Athens and Dior. Colton Dixon has a new song out called In Spite of Me, and I just love it. I hope you do too. Here's Colton.

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2: Hi, I'm Nick, and you found Band Kind on the Air with real, honest music. I hope you love that new song from Colton Dixon called In Spite of Me. Almost 25 years ago, before the band was officially 10th Avenue North, they had to just write something down on a performance paper for a concert. And why not just write the street we live on? That band has given us more than 23 years of music. Here's Mike Donaghy on lead vocals with What You Want and Band Kind on the Air.

0: 10th Avenue North giving us almost 23 years of music now. The band from West Palm Beach had to write down a band name for a conference booking way back in 2000, and they just wrote down the street they lived on, 10th Avenue North, West Palm Beach, Florida. Jamie McDonald got started with a song called Desperate, which reflected ministry years for a women's prison. She was down in Florida caring for her father, suffering from advanced Parkinson's and dementia. She became his full-time caregiver until his death in 2023. Soon after, she would invite her friend to get baptized with her. And that's where the celebration lives in this song, Left It in the River. From Jamie McDonald.
1: I was baptized as a new believer. My best friend and I decided it was time to make a public declaration of our faith. And so the two of us went out with a pastor out to a big pond, and both of us were baptized on the same day. It was truly one of my most life-changing experiences, and I'll never forget the way I felt coming out of that water. I was truly changed forever.
0: Amen, Jamie. Band Kind on the air.

0: And it was amazing to watch her perform and talk to the audience, encourage them as she lived out her faith on stage. I hope that if you had made a decision that you wanted to get baptized, or maybe you hadn't thought about it yet, there's plenty of time to still do it. Make it a goal, if it's on your heart to do, to finish that before summer's end. The Lord is worthy, and your life can speak to that. Cece Winans has had a lifetime of singing songs to the Lord, and I mean Grammy-winning songs. And in her next single, she blends Worthy of It All, which was released in 2021, with Worthy, a song that was written by Chris Brown and Mack Brock for Elevation Worship in 2012, along with their pastor, Stephen Furtick. Here's Cece Winans with Bandkind on the air. See my full interview with Cece Winans as we talk about her history and the things that she believes in for the generation that's coming up today at bandkind.com and on YouTube. Just search Bandkind.
1: Psalm 63 talks about God's love being better than life. And that is so true. When I think of the goodness of Jesus and all that he has done for me, I can't help but praise God. And this song, Worthy of It All, just puts it all in perspective. When I just think of all of the great things that God has done, what he continues to do, and not just because of what he's done, but just because of who he is. He's worthy of all of our praise, all of our strength. The Bible instructs us to love him with all of our heart, soul, and mind. Why? Because he deserves nothing less. He is worthy of it all.

0: Cece Winans in a song that combines two of her own songs into one, Worthy of It All and Worthy. We also heard that with Tasha Layton as she incorporated Meet Me in the Valley with a traditional hymn, I Surrender All. We see that a lot in live concert events. And we're going to do a tour preview coming up on the Halfway Home Tour. Keep it right here with Bandkind on the air. It's time for a clue. Speaking of Grammy Awards, my Nick Pick artist this week is a Grammy Award winner and has multiple platinum and gold certifications. She's a mom of seven and married to Matt. They actually met on the Winter Jam Tour when he was drumming for the band New Song.
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0: The Halfway Home Tour is fronted by We Are Messengers. And I recently got to see the show. It is fantastic. He also mentioned to me that one of his favorite friends, Bible study leader and worship leaders, is an Australian called Nathan Tasker. We're going to have a throwback track from him. I had the opportunity to go backstage for devotions with the band. It was a beautiful time of really understanding God in a personal way and how we can pray for others, which we did. It's time now for the Halfway Home Tour preview, which features Nathan Tasker, lead pastor on the tour, Andrew Rip, and We Are Messengers. Here's a throwback track from them called Everything Comes Alive with Bandkind on the air in the tour preview.

our messengers in the tour preview out on the Halfway Home Tour. I had the opportunity to hear Nathan Tasker, and you might remember him from way back in the day. We're going to play Something Beautiful as a song to remind you. Here's Nathan Tasker in the tour preview with Bandkind. Okay.

track from Nathan Tasker, an Australian out on the road with We Are Messengers. He is bringing the word of God before the band even takes the stage, the opportunity for them to connect. And I just love the fact that they're digging into the word of God before they sing the songs to the audience. Andrew Rip is out on the Halfway Home tour, and Love's Got Away is one of the songs he is going to play. You're in the Halfway Home tour preview with Bandkind on the air. And Nick.

Andrew Rip loves Got Away, and Rip said, I can't think of anything more powerful that we have in our arsenal as human beings other than love. Jesus loved everyone, and that is a song about love finding a way through even the darkest moments. That resonates with frontman of We Are Messengers, Darren Mulligan, as he says his wife Heidi changed his whole world just by refusing to give up on him. Heidi became a Christian before he did, and then he became a Christian because of her. And now they have grown exponentially, including their whole household becoming saved. Here's the title track of the tour from the Irishman, Darren Mulligan. It's Halfway Home. I'll add that during the VIP meet and greet that I had the opportunity to attend, a man in the audience raised his hand for salvation. Darren Mulligan had the opportunity to pray him into new life in Christ. Oh, wow.

0: Darren Mulligan, the title track of the Halfway Home Tour with We Are Messengers, and Andrew Rip is out on the road with them. What a vulnerable opportunity to hear some great songs. And it was so fun to hear all the throwback tracks that he put in there. I forgot how many incredible songs that we've been given throughout the years from We Are Messengers. I had the opportunity to meet Darren Mulligan on his first American tour when he and his family were fresh in America. From Ireland, and Toby Mac had taken them out on the Hits Deep Tour, and I had the opportunity to meet him there on that very first American tour for We Are Messengers. What a gift in live music. Thank you for listening to Bandkind on the air. I hope you get out and see a live show. It's so impactful and wonderful to have the experience of music in the presence of others. And thank you for being right here to encounter it in a tour preview this week.
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0: Thank you for listening to Bandkind on the air. I'm Nick, and I'm excited for this next three-song set of music, which includes a band that was formed in 1996. They chose their name because they wanted to be real, and they wanted to bring out the holiness of God. So together, a Latin word, Sanctus and Real. Sanctus Real has had a frontman change, and we're going to hear the Dustin Lawley version of that. Matt Hammett became a solo artist after departing from Sanctus Real in order to take care of his son, Bowen. Bowen Hammett is an artist in his own right and has done amazingly well, even after multiple heart surgeries. And no matter who the lead singer of the band is, they both agree that God is the source of goodness and life. Here's You Are, I Am from Sanctus Real with Bandkind on the air.

0: Sanctus Real, you are, I am. With Bandkind on the air, Sanctus Real did a collaboration with Francesca Battistelli back in 2022 that folded into Sanctus Real's 10th studio album called All Along. And it's an appropriate follow-up to You Are, I Am. Here's You Won't Let Me Go with Bandkind on the air. I loved my interview with the guys. Sanctus Real. I hope you can check it out on YouTube. Just search Bandkind. Thank you so much. Here's the three guys with Francesca Battistelli.
1: You've been patient with me.

0: Francesca Battistelli joining Sanctus Real in that song, You're Never Gonna Let Me Go, Won't Let Me Go, with Bandkind on the air. Isn't that good news? I feel like sometimes when things get hard, it's easy to let go and just move forward. It's just, well, I shouldn't say that's easy, because that's also hard too. But whatever the choice is, I hope that we're making it with God-sized vision, with Him alongside us as our strength, our source, and our shield. Let's play a Francesca Battistelli song. If you find yourself in a place of fear, Francesca sings this song to remind us that we can break up with that. Francesca says fear is universal, and she came to a point where she decided she wanted it out of her life for good. This song is her anthem. Here's Francesca Battistelli.
1: Sick and tired of being sick and tired.

0: great reminder to battle fear with the name of Jesus in our lives. Amen. Francesca Battistelli, The Breakup Song. Powerful. Francesca Battistelli says, fear is universal. And speaking of fear and faith, new to Amazon, the very latest from Bear Grylls. Bear Grylls is with the cast of The Chosen. They're talking about their characters and the people in the Bible and how that all comes together in The Chosen. Of course, with Bear Grylls' style of pressing through fear and exhaustion into a breakthrough. And coupling that with faith, what a beautiful thing. It's kind of what we were talking about with Tasha Layton and her Death Valley experience. Make sure you check out that documentary on YouTube. Just search Tasha Layton. You can find my interview there with her by searching Band Kind on YouTube. Thank you so much. We're winding down this week's episode of Band Kind on the Air, and it wouldn't be complete without my Nick Pick of the Week. We have a brand new song coming up next. We've been talking about the way the Lord is our shield, how he's our defender. And we spent time in Romans 3 this week and a challenge to reset our day and maybe even our faith. And I just heard this phrase that sometimes grace shows up before we need it and before we even notice it. Can I just breathe a sigh of divine relief in knowing that is true? Amen. A lot of people are beginning different phases of life right now, whether it's a new year in college, a new career path, or empty nesters. I could relate to that one. Well, way before this artist had moved out on her own, she became a singer in a mainstream band called Bella. That is a clue from a long time ago. Bonus points if you get that clue. Her new song is next. Stay here. The Nick Pick is next.
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3: A prince in paradise, a royal wedding sets up the perfect fairy tale. The wedding's set, the dress is picked, and then a centuries-old law shows up out of nowhere to ruin everything. Rhiannon Fish and Mitchell Bourke return as Olivia and Prince Alexander for this third installment, and it throws a real unexpected wrench right into their happy ending. An old law says commoners can't marry into the royal family. Cue a scramble through legal books while Olivia buries herself in old journal entries at the library, racing against the clock to find a loophole before the vows due. Here's the moral content breakdown. A prince in paradise. A royal wedding showcases a strong moral worldview aligned with biblical principles, emphasizing humanity and equality over family heritage. The story champions the values of truth and honesty, contrasting family integrity with a jealous rival who seeks to exploit a constitutional law for political advantage. The narrative highlights wholesome marital values and promotes justice through love and truth. The entire production conveys positive moral messages and family values. Movie Guide finds no objectionable content whatsoever.
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0: Nick Pick. And welcome to the Nick Pick of the Week. It is a brand new song from an artist that we've actually already played. It is time to review, and it's time to review the clues and solve it with a song. Are you ready? Okay. She is back after a long hiatus after raising 7 children. She's married to Matt Goodwin. They first met on the Winter Jam tour when he was drumming for the band New Song. She is a Grammy Award winner with multiple platinum, gold, RIAA certifications, numerous Dove Awards, and 2 billion career streams of her music. She started her career as a teenager in an all-girl mainstream pop group called Bella before recording Christian music. Her brand new song is the first music that she has delivered as a solo artist in 8 years. I can't believe it's been 8 years since Own It in 2018. And her new song is called He Will. It's a song about trusting a God who still does miracles. Yeah. My nitpick this week is Francesca Battistelli. Congratulations, Francesca.
4: He Will, to me, is really a song about walking by faith. I think that when we are going through situations that are difficult, it can be so hard to see how God is going to bring any sort of resolution or where even he is in the midst of that. But for me, this song is such an encouragement. It's such a faith builder. I can remember God's faithfulness in times past, and that reminds me of who he really is and that he's not left me and he's not forsaken me. And so when I sing this song, it's like declaring the truth of who I know God to be. And so I pray that this song would be an encouragement to you as well, that no matter what you're walking through, you know that even if you don't understand how it's going to turn out, you know the God who will.

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1: Well?
2: Still nothing. They're saying we may need to spend the night here.
1: Oh, wish they had air conditioning.
2: Yeah. Well, Proverbs 16:9, Aunt Sarah.
1: I don't have that one memorized.
2: Man plans his course, but the Lord directs his steps.
1: Yeah, that is a good one.
3: Have you ever been stuck waiting inside an airport? That's precisely where Ian and Sarah Brinkman find themselves right now. They're hoping to reach Columbia in time to join missionary Russ Stendel on a multimedia outreach. Let's rejoin them now in Terminal 5.
2: You reading Russ's book?
1: Yeah, Rescued Captors. Have you read it?
2: Not yet. Mom did, though.
1: Did she tell you the pig story?
2: No.
1: Mind if I read it to you? It's pretty funny.
2: I could use a laugh.
1: Okay, this is Russ speaking. One day, I flew to the ranch in our 1954 Cessna 170 and learned that my brother and the crew of men working with him were in desperate need of provisions. They were so hungry that they wanted to make me turn around and fly back to town for a load of supplies.
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5: 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I'll take care of everything. Follow me.
4: He ushered me out behind the thatch-roofed, dirt-floored shack that served as the ranch kitchen and proudly pointed to one of the largest, fattest pigs I had ever seen.
5: There you are. We'll tie the pig up, load it in the plane, and you can sell her in town. You ought to be able to buy supplies and have enough money left over to gas up the 170.
4: As I began to remove the passenger seats from the old Cessna, I voiced a few misgivings regarding the prospective passenger.
5: You worry too much, Russ. We can tie all 4 feet together in a knot that I guarantee you will never come undone. Besides, this is a tame pig. It knows us. It's lived all its life eating table scraps behind the kitchen.
4: It took all of us to lift the 250-pound hog into the small Cessna. I closed the door, strapped myself in, and started the engine. The pig lay on the floor, giving an occasional low grunt.
6: This might not be so bad after all.
4: Everything went fine until we were about halfway down the airstrip. Just as the airplane was lifting into the air, the pig did a flip into the baggage compartment, broke through a metal partition, and then slid all the way into the tail cone.
6: No, no!
4: Realizing that the tail-heavy aircraft would never fly properly, I closed the throttle and prayed that we'd be able to stop within the remaining runway.
6: Phew. That was close.
4: It took my brother and several other men to get the pig back into the proper position. I determined that this time I would really see to it that the pig didn't move. So I looped the co-pilot's seatbelt in between the legs of the pig and cinched it down tight and got ready to try to take off again. The second try was perfect, and soon I had the old 170 level at 6,000 feet on course for San Martin. I leaned back to enjoy the 90-minute ride. The grunts and squeals of my passenger were beginning to seem almost normal. But then, I noticed that the pig had just pulled its back feet out of the knot and was banging the side of the airplane with its hind end. On the third bang, the passenger door latch broke, and the rear end of the animal went right out of the aircraft.
6: Oh, great.
4: The pig was now dangling by its front feet, which were still held in place by the seatbelt. I wondered how long the guaranteed knot would hold. The airplane began to slew sideways as the open door deflected the slipstream. The pig was straining to get completely out, oblivious to the fact that we were at 6,000 feet. I could see her stretching one hind foot as far down as she could in a supreme effort to reach the ground. I reached over and began to pull on the pig's rear end. That pig represented a whole month's worth of supplies, so I didn't want to lose her. It was impossible to get a good grip, so I undid my seatbelt, got out of the pilot's seat, and began pulling as hard as I could with both hands. The Cessna, left on its own without a pilot, began a lazy turn to the right. The slipstream had hopelessly jammed the door against the pig's hinder, and it was impossible for me to pull her back inside, no matter how hard I tried. In desperation, I got what seemed like a brilliant idea. Since this was an airplane, why not bank the plane and lift the pig to a more favorable angle? Feeling confident that I now knew how to control the situation, I reached over and racked the old 170 into a 45-degree bank to the right.
6: Yeah, there we go.
4: I grinned with satisfaction as the rear end of the pig rose to a higher elevation than its front end. I rolled in a little more aileron just for good measure. Now the only thing holding the pig was the pressure of the slipstream on the door. I gave the door a mighty kick, and the pig fell back into the airplane, right on top of me. We hit the opposite door with a resounding crash. That's when the second door latch snapped. All of a sudden, everything was reversed. Now I was the one in danger. I was pinned under the tremendous weight of the pig. The squeals were much louder now than the noise of the engine. I desperately tried to reach the controls and was able to kick the yoke a little with my left foot while I beat on the pig with both hands, trying to make her get off. I groped blindly in the back of the plane for anything I could use as a weapon. My hand closed on an iron bar, and I hit her squarely on the head. That's when she went completely berserk. She began thrashing around, squealing and gnashing her teeth at me. Somehow, the rope and seatbelt held tight. I was able to slip out from under her. I found another rope, and after getting kicked a few times, was able to get a loop around the hind feet. Between the ropes and a seatbelt, I was able to partially restrain my furious passenger, who by now was foaming at the mouth and trying to sink her 2-inch teeth into my right ankle.
6: Stop it!
4: I found that the best solution was to sit on my right foot and handle the rudders with my left foot, which was just out of reach of her razor-sharp teeth. But soon, my foot began to fall asleep, and the old airplane really began complaining. It was shuddering and shaking in a very abnormal manner. With both doors flapping in the breeze, the doors began to vibrate with a harmonic rhythm that sent shivers up and down the airframe. After what seemed like an eternity, San Martin slowly drifted into sight. But as I made my approach, I noticed a group of donkeys in the middle of the runway.
6: You have got to be kidding me.
4: I buzzed them as close as possible, hoping they would move. They just stood there and didn't even look up. After several passes, a kid came out on a bicycle and herded them off the runway. That pig fought me all the way to the ground. Boy, was I overjoyed to finally unload it and personally deliver it to the local butcher shop. The butcher paid me $100. The two door latches cost me $120. That pig still owes me $20.
2: What a great story.
7: Attention. We are now boarding flight 2114 to Hugada.
8: They must have found us a plane.
1: Yay!
8: Sorry you had to drive to the airport twice.
9: Not a problem. Travel's always exciting down here. I'm glad you two made it. This has been a long time coming, hasn't it?
8: Yeah, 2 years, I think. We've been looking forward to featuring you guys on our blog ever since my mom read your book.
9: It's actually really good that you came when you did. Yesterday, three of our team members had to leave town unexpectedly. I'm going to need your help.
10: Okay.
9: Especially since you both have experience with multimedia.
8: Perfect.
10: So can you tell us a little more about your ministry?
9: Sure. We do three main things here. Distribute printed materials, run a radio ministry, and hold public events.
10: Okay.
9: An event is what we'll be doing these next few days with you. Showing our movie at a military base.
8: Do you guys bring your own projector?
9: Projectors. We use 2 screens.
8: Okay.
9: We've also got this huge surround sound system, and we bring our own electrician to help us tie into the power and protect the equipment.
8: That might be a little bit over my pay grade.
9: Well, you're in luck. Our electrician, Andre, is the only team member who can make it.
8: Okay, good.
9: He also drives the panel truck that we transport it with. Hmm. The three of us will follow him in this old Land Cruiser.
10: How many people come out to the movie usually?
9: It varies. Hundreds, sometimes thousands. We can handle up to 10,000.
8: Wow.
9: What's nice is the movie gives us personal contact with the people and a chance to hand out literature.
10: I love that. And you're the one who translated the Jubilee Bible, right?
9: I am.
10: That's awesome. I've been actually reading it on the YouVersion Bible app.
9: That was quite a project. Right now, we're giving out boatloads of that Bible to the people of Venezuela.
8: How many copies so far?
9: 329,000.
10: Oh, my word.
9: Our goal is 3 million.
8: Whoa.
9: Oh, I need to grab this call. Hello? Oh, I missed it. It was the colonel.
8: Colonel?
9: Yeah, the one who's getting us into the military base tomorrow to show the movie. Hope everything's all right.
8: Huh.
9: Well, here we are. This is our home. Let's get you guys settled in. We'll need to leave by 4 a.m. so we have enough time to set up.
8: How long does it take to set up?
9: Only a couple of hours. But it's a 12-hour drive to the base. Ooh.
10: Show me my bed.
11: Sorry.
2: Here comes Russ. Did you get everything?
10: Yeah, I did.
9: Good morning, guys. How'd you sleep?
10: Quickly.
9: We may have a problem. You know that call I missed from the colonel yesterday?
2: Yeah.
9: Well, since then, I haven't been able to connect with anyone at the base. I don't know what's up. We could be driving to Guambiano only to find out they've canceled on us.
10: Oh.
9: Since you're only here until Monday, that would make this an expensive sightseeing trip. It wouldn't hurt my feelings if you'd rather stay back and hang out at the radio station with our daughter, Athena. She'd be able to fill you in on our ministry for your blog.
10: What do you think?
2: Well, if we don't go, and it's not canceled, it's just going to be you and the electrician, right? Can you handle it all?
9: Well, we'd manage somehow. It'll be a challenge, though.
2: What do you think?
10: I say we go.
2: I think so, too.
9: All right, then. Throw your bags in and let's roll.
2: Aunt Sarah read me the pig story on the way over here.
9: Yeah, I love telling that when I'm speaking at churches. One time, at the end of the service, a pig farmer came up, slapped down a $20 bill, and said, "There, I don't ever want to hear you badmouth a pig again."
10: Oh, look at that!
9: Landslide. We need to back up. Hang on, guys.
10: Yikes!
9: Thanks, Lord.
2: Yeah.
10: The road is covered.
2: Is there a way around it?
9: No, but they're usually pretty good about clearing it. You guys want to get out and stretch your legs?
10: Sounds good.

0: Sometimes.
1: We were working with a filmmaker the other day. I told him we were coming down here to visit you. He said he thinks you went to school with your brother.
0: Oh? What's the name?
1: Tim Mahoney.
0: Huh.
1: He's the one who made the movies about Moses and the Exodus.
0: Yeah, yeah, I know him. Love his work.
2: Guys, is that a gorilla in the field up ahead?
0: Could be. Yeah, I think that is a gorilla. Yeah, he's probably trying to intercept us.
1: Oh, boy.
0: Don't think we can outrun him. Nope.
1: Oh, man.
0: All right.
3: Basta.
0: Leave the talking to me.
3: Basta!
0: Hola.
3: Are you Russell Stendhal?
0: That's me.
3: I missed the last two Narnia episodes on the radio. Where can I find them?
0: Well, you're in luck.
4: Narnia?
0: I just happen to have the entire series on CD in the back seat. Hang on. I'll give you a copy. Yep, there you go.
3: Thank you, senor. Gracias.
0: De nada, de nada. Adios. Well, we made it. After this checkpoint, we drive up the mountain to the base.
1: Cool.
5: Nombre?
0: Russell Stendhal. I'm here to show a movie to the soldiers.
5: Lo siento. I can't let you pass.
0: Why not?
5: No sé. Orders, you know.
0: Are you sure? The colonel himself invited us here. It's been planned for a month.
5: Sí, I'm sure. You must turn around. Usted se debe devolver.
0: Well, we came all this way for something. Can I at least give you some literature?
5: I don't want anything about God.
0: Okay. You want something about the devil?
5: The devil?
0: Sí, I have a book here by a guy named Richard Wurmbrand. It's called Marx and Satan.
5: Oh, sí, I want that one. Gracias.
0: De nada. I hope you get a chance to read it, amigo. Adios. I got kidnapped once for giving that book out around here.
1: Nice.
2: Oh, man.
5: Wait.
1: Just keep driving.
0: Something wrong, senor?
5: I just called the colonel. He wants to talk to you.
0: Oh, gracias. Colonel Maldonado?
6: Russ, I'm so sorry about this.
0: What happened, senor?
6: Our battalion has been in a hot spot of the war. My commanding general decided to give me a perk and send me home to visit my family over Holy Week. I only received word about this just yesterday. I tried to call you and tell you not to come.
0: I saw your call but missed it. Is it possible to show it without you?
6: No, I can't guarantee your safety if I'm not there. Getting you in and out of the mountain base will be difficult. It's a war zone right now, full of armed guerrillas who can mine the road and take hostages. Between them, the mafia, the guerrillas, and the right-wingers, it's just too dangerous right now, Russ. I wouldn't be able to forgive myself if something happened to you.
0: I understand. Maybe another day.
1: Oh, boy.
0: Thanks for letting me know. Adios.
6: Si, si, goodbye.
0: Thanks for calling.
5: Si, tenga cuidado, señor.
0: I will. Boy, I wish I hadn't missed his call yesterday. Sorry, guys.
2: It's all good.
1: Yeah, no problem.
0: I think we should head back down to the town and get some food. Then we can figure out a plan.
1: No offense, Russ, but I think I like this much better than guinea pig.
0: No offense taken.
1: What are these crunchy things?
0: They're fried ants.
7: What? Oh, I never would have guessed it tastes like that.
0: Guys, how about we get a hotel here for a couple nights? I have something I'd like to do tomorrow during the day. Easter Sunday, we can find a local church to attend. We'll strike out for home after the service. That should get you back in time to fly out the next day.
2: Sounds great.
0: But tomorrow, you're welcome to tag along with me. Or if you'd rather, you can spend the day exploring the town.
2: What are you doing?
0: Well, I'm always looking for new places to set up radio towers. You need a mountain that has electricity on top. On our way in, I saw a high one with some power lines going up the side. Thought it might be a great spot.
2: So there's climbing involved?
0: Not with rope, just hiking.
2: Oh. Sadly, I'll need to pass. My knee's been bugging me lately.
1: I'll go. Oh, well, actually, maybe I should hang back with you, Aunt Sarah?
2: You can go.
1: Cool, then I'm in.
0: We'll leave at sunrise. It's gonna be a hot one. Did you bring your water bottle?
1: Yep, I did.
0: We'll be driving on this pavement for 2 hours. Then I expect about a half hour of dirt road. After that, we'll be hiking.
1: I was actually hoping I'd get to climb a mountain in Colombia.
0: Just so you know, we...

0: could run into gorillas or tribal Indians up there. There's no law enforcement, so anything goes.
1: Okay.
0: One thing we have going for us, though, is since most of them are Catholic, it'd be bad behavior for them to do something on Holy Week.
1: Of course.
0: And now we walk.
1: How far do you think?
0: At least an hour. And it's going to be steep. Don't forget your water. You'll need it.
1: Roger.
0: All right. Let's see what God has for us. We've got to be close.
1: Actually, I think we made it. Look.
0: A small cell tower. Interesting. Yeah, but the path continues up the hill.
1: The power line goes up further, too.
0: I wonder what's up there.
1: Huh.
0: Let's keep walking. We have company.
1: Oh, he's armed.
0: This might get a little interesting.
2: Are you lost or something?
0: We followed the power lines up. I'm looking for a good place for a new radio tower.
2: Follow me.
1: Oh, look at that. A cute little cement building with no windows and a heavy steel door. And barbed wire fence.
0: Don't worry. I think we'll be fine. The place has power. Look, it's the end of the line.
1: Bad choice of words.
2: Go through gate.
0: All right. There's a little antenna attached to the back.
2: Pardon, Governor Elijah. These two men were walking up the mountain.
3: Please, come in. Join us.
0: I'm sorry to intrude.
3: It is okay. We were just having a prayer meeting.
0: A prayer meeting?
3: Si. I am the pastor, and these other seven men are the elders in our church.
2: He is also the vice governor of our tribe.
0: Wow. What's the name of your church?
3: Puente Rio. Some missionaries from Canada started the church in 1932. Mm. They built the chapel, but left without seeing many converts. Our church started this little radio station here, and it reached more and more of our tribal people. We want to reach even more people. That is why we're having a prayer meeting in this transmitter building.
0: Oh.
3: We're asking God for a bigger transmitter and a bigger antenna.
4: No si. Way.
0: What a coincidence. I just happened to run a number of Christian radio stations around Colombia. I came up here today looking for a good spot to put a new tower. It looks like I may have been sent to help you.
3: Hallelujah.
0: My name is Russell Stendel.
3: We have heard of you, Russell.
0: We came to Guambia to show our movie La Montana at the mountain military base, but they had to cancel. I saw this mountain when we were driving in and thought I'd check it out before heading back to Bogota.
3: Will you still be here tomorrow?
0: That's our plan.
3: Please, attend our church. And if it's not too much trouble, we would love for you to show your movie.
0: It's no trouble at all.
1: I switched connections. Try it now.
5: Sorry.
6: Oh, there go my ears.
5: I think you found the problem.
6: What did you say?
5: Sorry about that.
6: Good job, Ian. I knew it had to be something simple. I'll go tell Grant.
1: I think we may have cracked some of those beautiful stained glass windows.
5: This sound system is incredible.
1: And that screen is huge. It barely fits in here.
5: What time do we start?
1: 10, I think. Just enough time for another cup of coffee.
5: If I were your mom, I'd have to cut you off. I don't know how you're going to sleep tonight.
1: This stuff is fantastic. I should leave all my clothes here and just pack my carry-on full of coffee.
5: I am really glad we decided to come here with Russ.
1: Yeah, me too.
5: I wish I could have been up there on that mountain with you guys, though.
1: That was crazy. I have to admit, though, Russ, he scares me a little.
5: What do you mean?
1: Well, I keep thinking of all the things that could have killed us. That landslide, the gorillas, the mafia. I completely understand that pig story now after spending a couple of days with him.
5: Yeah. Russ kind of reminds me of Dave Eubank. Both guys live with a sense of abandon, you know?
1: Totally.
5: It's like, come what may, they're all in. All our days are written in his book. I think when we really believe that, it helps us live fearlessly and boldly.
1: I could use a little more of both of those in my life.
5: Me too.
0: Hey, guys. Andre said you fixed the sound system.
1: Yeah, we had a couple of wires reversed.
0: I knew I brought you for a reason. Let's offer up a quick prayer and ask for God's blessing on this service.
1: Wow, what a story. That was so powerful.
5: Ian, look at Pastor Elijah. He's weeping.
4: Thank you. Did you enjoy the film? It's a true story, and I hope it encouraged you. You know, on this Easter Sunday morning, we celebrate the fact that Jesus did not stay in the tomb. He rose again, and today sits at the right hand of the Father in heaven. He gave his life, the ultimate sacrifice, so that you and I can be saved. Friends, how can we ignore such a great salvation? He not only saves us from our sins, he also calls us to join him in his great work. He makes us fishers of men. And you know, I wonder if there's anyone here this morning who would like to dedicate his or her life to Jesus as a missionary. We're going to pray now. And if you're feeling called, please make your way to the front so we can all pray for you.

0: No kidding. When I told them we needed help packing, that church really stepped up. I don't know if we've ever gotten back on the road this fast.
1: What's our ETA?
0: We should be home by 2 a.m., giving you at least a few hours of sleep. You fly out at 10, right?
1: Yep.
2: I'd sleep now, but I am still so amped up after that service.
0: Yeah.
2: Wow. Just wow. Mm-hmm.
1: How many people do you think were in there?
0: I'm guessing 400. That place was packed.
2: I still can't get over how all of the young people came forward. All of them.
0: Yeah, praise God for that. Pastor Elijah told me a few of their parents were actually discouraging their kids, but they couldn't stop them. We witnessed God's Spirit moving powerfully this morning.
2: You know, when the Colonel canceled on Friday, my heart sunk. I felt like this whole trip was going to be a total bust.
0: Yeah.
2: But now, wow.
0: Here's the takeaway for me. You know, God is always working, even in the disruptions.
2: Amen.
0: Uh-oh.
2: Proverbs 16:9, Ian.
3: Proverbs 16:9. 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
1: And now it's time once again for Radio Theater of the Air, the program that brings you dramatic presentations of biblical truth. 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
2: Once there was a man who had two sons. One day, his younger son, named Bill, came to him with a demand.
3: Dad, I need to talk to you.
4: Well, sure, Bill, we can talk. Say, you know why your mother and I named you Bill, don't you?
3: No, why?
4: Well, because you came at the end of the month.
3: Well, Dad, what I have to say is serious. No offense, but I don't want to live here anymore.
4: Well, why not? God has blessed us with a nice home, a nice piece of land, and, well, we make a nice living.
3: Well, that's just it. All this nice stuff is driving me crazy. I want to live it up. I want to go to the big city and have some fun.
4: Well, I can appreciate your wanting to experience new things and, well, have a life of your own, but what you're really talking about is you want to engage in riotous living. You want to live a life that God disapproves of and one that's not good for you.
3: Well, that's the thing that bothers me most. All of this God stuff. God has to influence every part of our lives here.
4: What's wrong with that?
3: Well, I'm sick of it. That's what's wrong with it.
4: But it's God who has blessed us with this nice home and this nice piece of land and this nice living. Because we have followed his ways.
3: Well, I'm tired of nice. I want some riotous living. I don't believe it's as bad as you've always said it is.
4: Son, riotous living will not bring you happiness. It will bring you misery. God's word is quite clear on that.
3: And what does God know about happiness and fun and pleasure?
4: Well, now he did create everything, and, well, doesn't it seem reasonable that he would know all about those things?
3: Not as far as I'm concerned. Look, I didn't come to talk to you about what God does or doesn't know. I came to tell you I'm leaving. Oh, by the way, I also want my share of the inheritance.
4: Well, son, it seems as if you've got your mind made up. All right, I'll give you your inheritance. Go, and let God prove to you that his word is true and his ways are best.
2: So Bill set off for the big city, and there he enjoyed a life of riotous living.
5: Hey, who's paying for all this?
3: I am, barkeep, and here's enough for one more round.
5: Let's hear it for Bill!
6: Yay!
2: And so it went. Bill became incredibly popular, which happens quite a bit when you're the one paying for everyone's riotous living.
5: Let's hear it for Bill!
6: Yay!
2: But before long, Bill had squandered all of his inheritance.
5: Hey, who's paying for all this?
3: I am, barkeep. I seem to be a bit short of funds. In fact, I don't have any money at all.
5: Let's hear it for Bill!
7: Ooh.
5: All right, you deadbeat, you're out of here.
3: But won't somebody help me? Surely someone will help an old friend.
2: But no one would help him. It seems Bill was popular as long as he had money. When that was gone, so were his friends. With no money and no friends, Bill was destitute. He finally found a job feeding pigs.
3: Ooh, you guys stink!
2: In part one of our story, we've seen where living outside of God's will has gotten Bill. But fortunately, that's not the end of the story. Join us again next time for part two of The Prodigal Son. 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And when we hear from you, please be sure to mention the call letters of this station. Well, it's been a pleasure having you with us, and we hope you'll join us again next time right here on the same station for another installment of Reality Check.
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5: Hi, I'm Hannah.
6: Hi, I'm Maggie.
7: My name is Hallie.
8: Happy Thanksgiving!
9: And tell me what you like best about Thanksgiving.
10: My whole family gets together and we just have a dinner together. And
9: just any old dinner or do you have a...
10: We have turkey and potatoes.
9: Yum, yum, yum. How about you, Hallie?
7: I like getting together with my family, too, and having a feast.
9: A feast? Wow. So you get lots of things that you might not normally get. What are some of the things that you have in your Thanksgiving dinner that are special to Thanksgiving?
7: We usually have turkey and cranberry sauce.
9: Okay.
10: Mm-hmm. We have gravy and mashed potatoes.
9: Yummy. Uh-huh.
6: Maggie. We have corn and green beans.
9: Corn and green beans. Okay. Becca?
11: Normally, some people have stuffing.
9: Stuffing. Uh-huh.
7: Sometimes afterwards we have pie.
9: What kind of pie?
6: Pumpkin pie.
9: Pumpkin pie is the best, right? Well, the dictionary says that Thanksgiving is an expression of gratitude, being grateful. So what are you grateful for?
7: My family, my friends.
9: Okay.
10: I'm thankful for, like, our house and food.
9: Because we're very fortunate.
6: I'm glad to have a bed.
9: Mm-hmm.
7: To be able to be surrounded by other Christians.
9: Okay. Anyone else? Sam?
10: To live in a place with a baseball field next door.
9: Okay. Everything is baseball with Sam, isn't it? And Becca?
11: Well, to be living in a free country where you don't have to worry about, like, hiding underneath, like, a bookshelf just to pray or something like that.
9: Okay.
10: I'm thankful for Karen and kids.
9: Thank you. I'm thankful for you all being here, too, and God calling us to do this ministry.
7: Just, like, thankful for, like, flowers and just being able to, like, look at the earth and it being, like, really pretty and stuff.
9: Yeah, yeah.
11: Music.
9: Music, yeah. I'm thankful for my little granddaughter, who I love so. And I'm thankful for my puppy dog, who's in my life and gives me kisses.
6: I'm thankful for food.
9: And thankful for food, right? What else?
10: Whoever invented baseball.
9: Whoever invented baseball. We know that you have a one-track mind, Sam. Why is it so important to be grateful or thankful?
7: Mm-hmm. Well, it'd be kind of mean if someone just got you this really nice thing and took a lot of time to look for it and thought that it would be a really perfect gift for you, and then you just took it and didn't show them how much you liked it. You just said, oh.
9: Be selfish, wouldn't it?
7: Yeah.
9: Like, I deserve this, and I don't need to let you know how I appreciate it.
11: Mm-hmm. It helps you recognize your blessings.
9: Okay, for sure, yeah.
10: It's polite.
9: It is polite.
7: When people do something for us, it's important to say thanks and be grateful.
3: Our parents take care of us every day.
10: And so does God our Father.
7: We don't deserve anything because of our sinfulness.
2: But He gives us so much.
10: His love is amazing.
11: It's always there.
7: Every hour. Every minute. All the time.

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2: We thank you, God.
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4: For our dogs and cats and animal friends who love us so.
2: We thank you, God.
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2: We thank you, God.
3: For a smile on someone's face that makes you happy when you're feeling sad.
2: We thank you, God.
6: For your son, Jesus, who died for our sins.
2: We thank you, God.
7: For the people who serve you, Father, and tell others about Jesus.
2: We thank you, God.
4: For your Holy Spirit that guides us and comforts us.
2: We thank you, God.
8: All that we have, all that we see,
6: all that we know,
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1: Psalm 95. Come, let us sing for joy to the Lord. Let us shout aloud to the rock of our salvation.
2: Let us come before him with thanksgiving
3: and extol him with music and song.
4: For the Lord is the great God, the great King above all gods.
1: In his hands are the depths of the earth, and the mountain peaks belong to him.
3: The sea is his, for he made it.
4: And his hands form the dry land.
3: Come, let us bow down and worship.
2: Let us kneel before the Lord our Maker.
4: For he is our God,
1: and we are the people of his pasture,
2: the flock under his care.
0: Psalm 100 says, shout for joy to the Lord, all the earth.
5: Worship the Lord with gladness.
2: Know that the Lord is God. It is he that made us, and we are his.
6: We are his people, and the sheep of his pasture.
3: Enter his gates with thanksgiving, and into his courts with praise.

0: Let's pray. Dear Father, when we think of all that you have done for us, we are so grateful.
1: We are your children.
2: And you take care of us.
3: Your love is always there for us.
0: Even though we don't deserve anything, Father, you shower us with rich blessings.
3: You sent Jesus, your Son, to save us.
2: We thank you.
1: We praise you.
4: In his holy name we pray.
5: Amen.
2: We hope that you have a happy Thanksgiving.
1: And thanks for joining us today.
0: Take some time this week to think about all of the ways that the Lord has blessed you.
3: And thank him.
1: Think about your parents and all that they do for you.
0: And thank them.
6: And remember, we have so much to be thankful for.

0: are so thankful to God for giving us songs to sing. 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
0: We have recorded a Christmas CD called Hear the Angels Sing. Our newest recording is called Sing Praise.
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6: Come on, CJ, jump!
7: It's too far!
6: It wasn't too far for me!
1: 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Been tough in class today. Now, Miss Harbor teaches something new every day. And the class, for the most part, learns something new every day. Today, however, Miss Harbor is trying to teach the class to think differently. This is a much more difficult prospect.
8: I don't get it!
9: Marcia, it's not a problem that you can solve in the normal way. In fact, there's not one single answer.
0: There's more than one answer?
9: There are several, CJ. Perhaps many.
8: My head hurts.
9: You must all quit trying to come up with the right answer and think about the question in a different way. Let's go over it again. Remember, the three steps for problem solving are, number one, state the problem, number two, consider the options, and then number three, evaluate the possible result. Ned, please state the problem for the class.
10: Well, the assignment says we must get food to a small village in the mountains.
9: Now, that was the assignment, but that is not stating the problem. You must ask questions before you can truly understand the problem. Stacy, ask some questions that will help us.
11: Well, what kind of food do they need?
9: Excellent.
8: Who is the food for?
9: Wonderful, Marcia.
0: How far away is the village?
9: Very good, CJ. What if we did not think through these things, spent a lot of money to buy wagon loads of corn, we then get it to the village, only to discover that they have lots of corn. Corn is everywhere. What they really needed was, say, milk for the children. All of that time and money and effort would have been a waste.
10: How embarrassing would that be?
9: Okay, I have an idea. I was going to give this to you in a few weeks, but I think it may be needed now. A new assignment. Write this down now. Number one, this is due Friday at the beginning of class. Number two, I want each of you to bring in everything you will need to successfully complete a treasure hunt.
8: Treasure hunt?
9: Yes, Goose.
0: Now you're talking.
9: Number three, you must be able to carry it all on your backs. And number four, you are not to discuss your plans with anyone else but me. The one who is the best prepared will get 100 points. The rest of the class will get a zero.
8: Wow, that doesn't seem fair.
12: Well, we've never had an assignment like this before.
13: Winner takes all. I like it.
10: Well, Tiffany, aren't we smug? What makes you think you'll win?
13: I'm a Rockler. Trust me. I know about treasure.
12: What's smug? What does smug mean?
0: It means she thinks she's right and she's being snotty about it.
13: You'll see. Just wait.
12: Oh, she did it again, didn't she?
10: Indeed, she did.
12: Smug alert! What?
9: All right, class, that's enough.
0: Miss Harbor?
9: Yes, CJ?
0: I would just like to apologize now for getting the 100 points.
11: No chance of that, Mr. Big Talker.
9: Did you all write down the directions exactly as I gave them to you?
14: Yes, Miss Harbor!
9: Good. Now, please begin your list of items or your list of questions, but do not talk to anyone but me about your plans.
11: This is going to be fun.
8: I don't want a zero!
1: Well, the whole class was strangely preoccupied with this new project. It's all they wanted to talk about, but they couldn't talk about it. So, later on the way home, that's what they talked about.
8: I don't like it. Everybody but one will lose.
0: Guess that's life.
11: Well, let's see how tough you are when I win and you lose and I make you cry like a little girl.
0: Oh, no chance of that.
8: I want to pick blueberries.
10: Well, I don't. I always get sick when we pick blueberries.
0: Marcia, will that make you feel better?
8: Maybe. Yeah.
0: Well then, let's pick blueberries.
10: Oh, Of course let's pick blueberries. Who listens to Ned, anyways?
11: I'll catch up later. I'm taking a basket of cookies over to Eunice McGruff. Anyone want to come?
10: Eunice McGruff? She's back?
3: Yep, back to stay. Moved into the mansion with Miss Collins.
10: You're taking a welcome basket to Eunice McGruff?
11: Yes.
8: Why not?
10: Well, she's mean, and she hates kids, and she hates me! She's mean!
11: Could that have anything to do with your breaking her vase?
10: Oh, goose! Smug alert!
12: Smug alert? Wow!
11: Everybody new to town gets a basket of cookies. That's my rule. Anyone want to come?
3: No, thanks.
10: Not me.
8: She sounds kind of scary. I don't want to go.
12: Sorry. I got a treasure hunt to get ready for. We can't talk about it. I shouldn't have said that.
10: You can talk about the project. You just can't talk. Go, I give up.
4: Yes? What can I do for you?
11: Hi. My name is Stacy Clemmer, and I would just like to welcome you to Wildwood. This is for you.
4: Really? Well, thank you, Stacy Clemmer. Is this from the church group?
11: No, ma'am.
4: The ladies' auxiliary?
11: No, ma'am. Just me. I try to welcome everyone new to Wildwood. It's just something I do.
4: Well, that's very impressive, Stacy Clemmer. I think you are a girl I would like to get to know more.
1: Well, the two of them sat there on the front porch of the Collins Mansion and chatted for the better part of an hour. The more they talked, the more Eunice became impressed with Stacy. Then old Stace got serious and started telling Eunice McGruff things she hadn't told anyone before.
11: And sometime next month, it will be born.
4: Ah, so then you will be a big sister.
11: Yep. I guess.
4: Not very pleased about it, are you?
11: Well,
4: you can be honest with me, Stacy Clemmer.
11: My folks are turning my room into a nursery. All they talk about is the new baby, and I'm getting treated like last week's newspaper.
4: I understand completely. I have a younger sister, and it was the same for me.
11: What did you do?
4: I was sweet and nice and miserable.
11: Great.
4: Till one day when I was in my teens, I made a decision that you should make now.
11: What's that? What decision?
4: You should decide to take life on your terms. Decide what you want and go after it. You should be the captain of your destiny. Don't let anyone stand in your way.
11: I didn't think you could do that.
4: Most people don't. Most aren't strong enough, but I was, and I think you are too. No one wants you to be happy more than you do. It's your job. If you want money, go after it. If you want fame, don't stop until you have it.
11: Wow. I do want to be happy.
4: And those who love you want that for you too. But it is up to you. You make your own map, and you steer your own ship to find your own treasure. Take charge of your life.
11: Yeah. Prepare for a treasure hunt. I can do that. I am doing that.
4: Are you ready for your future, Stacy Clemmer?
11: I am.
4: Then say it after me. I am the captain of my destiny.
11: I am the captain of my destiny.
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1: Well, Stacy left Mrs. Eunice McGruff with her head in the clouds. It all sounded so good. Make your own map, go on your own treasure hunt, get what you want. Problem is, and deep down, Stacy knew it, that's not the way it works. If you make up your own map, you end up very unhappy. because you end up very lost.
10: Oh, I'm sick. I told you I'd get sick, and now I am. I hope you're happy.
8: And what do you think would cause that?
3: Hey, Stace.
11: Hey, guys. I've made my own map.
10: Splendid.
11: I'm the captain of my own destiny.
8: Really? What's that? What's destiny?
11: I'm going after my treasure, and none of you can stop me.
10: I wouldn't dream of stopping you.
8: Treasure? Stop! We can't talk about that. Miss Halber said...
10: She's making me nuts! Goose is making me nuts!
11: No, not that treasure. My treasure. My happiness. It's my turn now. I want to be happy.
3: Okay. What are you going to do to be happy?
11: I don't know.

0: Since old Stacy decided that her life's goal is to get what she wants and to make herself happy, she's been more miserable than ever before. So she went back to talk it over with Eunice McGruff.
1: So far, it's been a total disaster.
2: Well, Stacy Clemmer, no one said that happiness was easy.
3: I will tell you what. Tomorrow afternoon, I am attending a tea party with a small group of the most influential women in Wildwood. I am sure that they would be charmed to meet a lovely, polite up-and-comer like you. Would you like to join me?
1: You mean it?
3: Come meet me here tomorrow afternoon, and you can accompany me to the tea.
1: Wow, I'd love to.
3: Do you have a nice dress?
1: Well, yes, I do.
3: Well, you will want to look the part. You should always look the part, Stacy Clemmer. Looking successful and becoming successful go hand in hand. The goal in life is to get what you want. Your friends are holding you back. I think you may be ready for a new class of friends that will help you get where you want to go.
0: Well, everyone hoped that a good night's sleep would get Stacy back to her old self. But they were sorely disappointed. She was selfish and demanding all day at school, and then stormed off and headed home right after school to work on her treasure project. So the club had rambled up to the fort, hoping to find something to do before they got there.
4: Well, my stuff is so heavy that I can barely lift it all.
5: We shouldn't be talking about this.
6: But Miss Harbor didn't say that we needed to carry it all the way north to the... Well, all the way.
7: North? Good one. No, she didn't. We just have to be able to get all the stuff to class.
5: We should talk about something else, guys.
7: You'd need a camel to carry all that stuff in real life.
5: Marsha, cover your ears. La, la, la, la, la, la.
6: Camel. Yeah, right.
5: Well, have you guys thought that we have no idea what the treasure
7: is? Quick, cover your ears. La, la, la, la, la, la.
5: Sometimes I'm embarrassed to know you two. I'm going to go talk to Miss Harbor. I don't think any of us know what we're doing.
0: The next morning, everyone in class came to school separately, trying to keep their secrets from the others. One by one, they came to the steps of the schoolhouse with huge and mysterious bags over their shoulders. Well, most of them, anyway. And there was Stacy. Old Stace came next, but to the surprise of them all, she came in her best Sunday dress.
7: Well, look at you.
6: What's with the dress? Got a job interview?
1: I should have expected as much from you both. I'm going to make something of myself, and that requires that I look the part. I'm an up-and-comer in this town.
6: Well,
4: I think you look very nice in a dress, Stacy.
1: Thank you, Marsha.
5: Wow, Stace. Look at you.
6: She reminds me of someone.
7: Queen of Sheba?
6: Very good.
1: Knock it off, CJ.
6: No, really. She reminds me of... Oh, who is it?
7: Queen of England.
1: CJ.
6: No, not the Queen of England. Seriously, someone else.
1: Queen Bee?
7: Marsha, you've been holding back.
1: That's enough! All of you! What do you know about anything? You think you're so smart?
5: Stace, they were just kidding.
1: You know what you all are? You're bumpkins, all of you!
8: That's what I've been saying for some time now. Finally, someone agrees with me. Ooh, nice dress, Stacy.
6: It just came to me.
1: Oh, no, I've become...
6: You remind me of Tiffany!
1: I've become Tiffany.
9: Hi, my name is Petra from Ontario. My favorite Paws and Tails character is Goose, because she's funny. Wait till you hear what happens next on today's episode.
10: Hello, lovely listeners. Tiffany Rockler from Paws and Tails here to tell you all about the very new and very fashionable t-shirts now on sale in our store. We have a wonderful Tiffany Rockler shirt with lovely details.
6: Yeah, Tiffany, that is not true.
10: Ned, what are you talking about?
6: Well, we have new Goose t-shirts and Ned t-shirts. Just go online at pawsandtails.org to see them.
10: Wait, we have no Tiffany t-shirts?
6: Oh boy, here it comes. Bye, everybody.
10: You all will rue the day.
0: Well, Stacy was stunned. All the work she had done this last week, all of the mean things she had said and done to make herself happy, had turned her into the worst.

0: first kind of person. In the awkward moment that followed, the kids all carried their bundles quietly into class.
1: Well, good morning. What a quiet group you all are. Stacy, what a pretty...
2: Yeah, pretty dress, I know.
1: Yes, well, I am very anxious to see what you all have come up with for our first treasure hunt. Who wants to go first?
3: I think it would be best if I went last. That way the others won't, you know, have to go after me and get all embarrassed.
4: Oh, brother.
1: I appreciate your thoughtfulness, CJ, but I think we should take that risk. Why don't you go ahead?
3: Okay.
5: So, Tiffany, where's your stuff for the treasure hunt?
6: I don't have any.
5: Huh. Suit yourself.
3: My tools and provisions include some things that I invented just for this treasure hunt.
1: Very impressive.
3: This, for instance, is a pith helmet that has dark glasses built into the rim. If the desert sun gets too bright, flip down the glasses.
5: What desert sun?
1: That is very nice, CJ.
3: Thank you.
1: Sorry, you get a zero.
3: What?
1: Ned, you're next.
3: I'm not done yet.
5: Excuse me, Mr. Big Talker. I, too, have invented some things that I will need to get to the gold mine. This fur coat is not just any fur coat. It is...
3: You'll die of heat stroke in that. Why would you take a fur coat to the desert?
5: Well, Mr. Rudinsky, that is because the treasure is not in the desert. Where did you get that idea? It's the gold from a mine in the Yukon.
7: It is? But who changed it from the South Seas Island?
5: If you would have listened just a little more closely.
1: Thank you, Ned. You get a zero as well.
5: What?
1: As do you, Marcia.
7: Oh, but I worked really hard.
1: Goose, what did you bring to find the treasure?
4: Nothing, Miss Harbor.
3: Oh, Goose.
1: Do you know where the treasure is?
4: Yes, ma'am, I do.
1: Where?
4: Oh, in the closet.
3: Oh, brother.
1: That is correct.
7: What?
1: Do you know what the treasure is?
4: Yes, it's a big A+.
1: That is correct.
7: Oh, I don't get it.
5: That's not fair. You told us that it was gold from the Yukon.
3: She did not. She said that it was... You didn't tell us where it was, did you?
1: I did not.
2: Here it is. The treasure was a big cardboard A+?
4: Yep.
2: Well, how did you know that?
4: Well, I asked Miss Harbor.
5: We're goofballs, all of us.
1: You all ran off and worked hard, made plans, even made pretty maps. But you had no idea what the treasure was or where you should even be looking. Very poor problem-solving skills. Goose realized that she didn't know these things, and she went to the one person who did know. She asked me, and I told her. I do not want any of you to go through life working hard and looking for something that is not there because you didn't ask the right questions.
0: The whole class was out of sorts the whole rest of the day, but none as much as Stacy. She just couldn't gather all of her thoughts about how she'd been acting, and yet everything Eunice McGruff said seemed to make so much sense. She marched straight to the Collins mansion for a little talk before they were going to head off to the tea party together.
8: Well, hello, Stacy. How are you?
2: Not fine. Is your sister-in-law, is Mrs. McGruffin? I'm a little early, but...
8: She told me you would be here. She's gone ahead without you.
2: She what? She told me to meet her here.
8: Stacy, come on into the parlor. I need to fill you in a little about my dear sister-in-law.
2: Am I supposed to meet her there?
8: No. She... You see, she met Tiffany Rockler, and she's going with her.
2: I got dumped? I did everything she told me to do, and then she dumped me for Tiffany?
8: What did she tell you to do, may I ask?
2: To do whatever it takes to be happy.
8: Oh, of course.
2: She told me not to let anything keep me from what I want.
8: She's told me the same things for years. She's wrong, Stacy. Couldn't be more wrong.
2: But I want to be happy. I want to be the captain of my destiny.
8: I dearly love Eunice, but she has given you the worst sort of advice. Do not try to be captain of your destiny. Do you know what your future holds?
2: No.
8: Then How will you know what to go after? You will be on a journey without a destination.
2: Or a treasure hunt without a map.
8: Precisely.
2: I've already had some experience with that sort of thing.
8: Really?
2: Don't go off looking for a treasure when you don't know what it is or where to find it.
8: Well, you are a lucky cub to know that so early in life.
2: So, then what do I do? I want to be happy.
8: First, it is important that you understand this. Do you really know that you cannot choose your destiny? That you should not even try to?
2: Yeah, because I don't know what it'll be, and I'll just waste all my time working for lots of money or being famous, and it may not be what I should even be doing after all.
8: Oh, splendid. You now know a truth that eludes grown-ups around the globe.
2: But I still want to be happy. How do I find what I'm supposed to be really looking for?
8: What if you could go to someone who knows what you need and has plenty of it?
2: Well, that would be great if they would know.
8: God, Stacy. God knows what you want, what you need, and He has plenty of it to give to you. You just have to understand that you can't get these things from any other source, only God.
2: Well, I guess that makes sense.
8: Don't go searching for some treasure. Search for God. That's what we were made for, to search for God and to find Him. And the plans He has for you are better than the ones you have anyway.
2: Really?
8: Let God be the captain of your destiny, Stacy.
2: Yeah. Let God be my captain.

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6: Count your many blessings. Name them one by one. And it will surprise you what God has done.
7: Yo, everybody, when you're feeling down and boo-hooing and illing and junk, you gotta look around and count your blessings. Yeah!

This is Chris. Welcome to Odyssey. We're just getting ready for a time of wonder, excitement, and discovery. So why don't you get the whole family together and join us for another exciting adventure in Odyssey?

0: advance?
1: That depends. You Murray?
0: Yeah.
1: You're late.
0: It took me 10 minutes to find this place. What's up with you wanting to meet in an alley?
1: I like it when my clients only have one escape route.
0: Clients? Escape route? Yeah, the guys in the team told me you were a little intense.
1: You've no idea. This is about money. I'm always intense about money. What do you want?
0: We want to make sure the Owls lose their next 3 games. If they do, our team will win the conference title.
1: 3 games, huh? Well, that's going to cost you extra.
0: I got the money. Here's half. You'll get the rest when they've lost those games.
1: Well, let me count it here. Yeah. All right. Yeah, that's fine.
0: Now tell me how you're going to make them lose.
1: Oh, I never discuss my methods with a client.
0: Well, you better start discussing something. I can't go back and tell them I paid you and didn't get some information.
1: Look at you. Well, you want information? Tell them to watch the owl.
0: Watch the owl? That's it? Not watch for the itching powder I put in their shorts before the game? Or watch how their best player gets handcuffed to a fire hydrant in Albuquerque?
1: Whoa. That's amateur stuff. I'm dealing in advanced psychology.
0: Watch the owl.
1: That's right. Prepare to be amazed.
2: Listen to me, team. To shoot the ball through the hoop, you must be shot through the hoop yourself. Be the ball. Be the hoop. Be the scoreboard, increasing by 2 after you shoot yourself through yourself. Are you with me? Are you with me?
3: Yeah!
2: Can you imagine yourself victorious tonight?
3: Yeah!
2: Keep that image in your heads. Even if we lose, you can see yourself as the true victors you are in the game of life!
3: Yeah! Or basketball! Yeah! That's right! All right!
4: Let's go. Where's our mascot? Who's got the owl?
5: Pete?
4: Brad went for it. Oh, well, what's taking him so long?
5: I don't know.
6: Right. Pete, listen, guys. The owl, it's gone. It's not in the case.
4: What?
6: It's not in the locker room. I've looked everywhere.
4: Gone?
5: No, this is bad. That owl has been at every Odyssey game for the past 50 years. Oh. Odyssey has never won without rubbing it on the head before playing.
4: Oh, no, guys, what are we going to do?
2: Wait, everyone. All right. You can be your own mascot. Rub your own heads.
4: What? It's not a big deal.
5: Ryan's right. It's not a big deal. I'm wearing the socks.
4: The what?
5: The socks. The same socks I've worn during all of our other games. And every time we won. I haven't even washed them.
6: Yeah, and I've got the lucky penny in the toe of my shoe.
4: You're what? Yeah. Oh, okay, never mind. That's great. I'm sure the lucky penny and the petrifying socks will make all the difference.
2: All right, team. You are winners, no matter what happens on the court, right?
3: Right!
7: All right, yeah. Let's get them!

0: Hey,
1: do not despair, my team. Losing 78 to 72 is nothing to be ashamed of.
2: I guess.
1: Pure victory is the most elusive prize of all. Yeah. Like shooting stars or photographic evidence of Bigfoot.
2: What?
1: I will leave you with that. Practice tomorrow, 3:30.
3: Will you just throw me a towel, please?
4: That was ridiculous. We played like a nursery school soccer team.
2: We were just off our game. It happens. We'll do better next time.
4: It happens? Are you nuts, Brad? We're off our game if we lost to a better team, and Waynestown isn't.
3: No, it's not.
5: Yeah.
4: You know why we lost?
2: Why?
5: Because the coach kept me on the bench the whole game?
4: No, because we had 24 turnovers. 24.
5: Oh.
4: We've never had that many. And 12 missed free throws? Guys, we weren't focused out there. We were sloppy.
3: I blame myself.
5: There is one good thing that came out of this loss.
3: What?
5: Now I can change my socks. Okay, I don't get it. How does a fake owl just disappear from a display case? Nobody knows what happened to it. Principal Vogler is ready to call in the FBI.
4: Look, I don't care about that mangy owl. I'm more worried about our game.
3: Hang on, Pete. I gotta get my math book.
5: Okay.
3: Math book. Math book. Ah.
5: You dropped a piece of paper.
3: What?
5: This fell out when you opened your locker. Here. Are you getting love notes?
3: No. I have the owl. Bring me 40 crisp $1 bills or you will never see it again.
5: A ransom note?
3: This is ridiculous. I don't even want the owl.
5: You know, if the whole team chips in, that's only about $4 a person.
4: Not a chance. I'm not giving in to extortionists. Forget about it. The point is, we have to focus on our game.
5: Right. Though, $40 isn't a lot of money.
4: Ugh, stop it, Pete. We're not giving in to the owl nappers, no matter what happens.
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4: I can't believe we lost to Odenton.
2: It is their home court.
5: But we beat them by 40 last year.
2: They're all shorter than us. It's like losing to the national team of Lilliput.
5: Are we scheduled to play them?
2: It's a literary reference, Pete. Gulliver's Travels?
5: If he travels, then the ref should blow the whistle.
2: Oh, never mind.
4: We didn't want to win the game enough. That's all.
5: I don't think that's it.
4: Well, then what is it? And if you bring up that missing owl...
5: Well, never mind. You're right. We didn't want it enough. What time is practice?
3: 4:30.
5: Ah, good. Just enough time to run home and get a bite to eat.
3: Okay, see you then.
1: Ryan, Pete.
3: Yeah, Coach?
5: Hey.
1: We got some bad news today. Tony was injured.
4: What?
5: How?
1: He pulled a hamstring playing flag football in gym. He's out for tomorrow's game against Connellsville. Pete, you should be ready to step in.
5: You mean I might play?
1: Very likely. Unless you prefer sitting on the bench?
5: No, I'm in.
1: That makes our practice today all the more important.
5: I'll be there early.
1: I'll see you then.
4: I can't believe this.
5: No.
4: He's our best point guard. Why does this have to happen right before the Connellsville game?
5: That's what we all want to know.
3: Well, what do you mean?
5: Ryan, we've lost twice to teams we should have beaten. Now we've lost our starting point guard for the biggest game of the year.
3: Oh, no. Don't say it.
5: We need the owl.
4: Oh, come on. That's silly superstition.
3: What is that?
5: Your locker is ringing.
3: That doesn't make any sense. I don't have a cell phone.
5: Look at the screen and see who's calling.
3: It says unknown number.
5: Answer it.
3: Hello?
7: This is your last chance to get the owl before the big game.
0: bring the money to the dumpster behind the library at 4:30 today.
3: Not a chance. And thanks for the cell phone.
0: Hold on to it. You'll need it. And come alone.
5: But who are... It's him?
3: Yeah.
5: He gave you instructions?
3: It doesn't matter. I'm not going.
5: What were the instructions?
3: Take the money to the dumpster behind the library at 4:30.
5: That's easy. I'll do it.
3: Not a chance. Besides, it's during practice.
5: I'll be a little late.
3: You heard the coach. You're playing for Tony tomorrow night. We're gonna need you to win.
5: We need more than me to win, Ryan. We need that owl.
3: Oh, I give up. Take the phone and do whatever you want.
7: Hello?
0: Do you have the money?
5: Yeah. Do you have the owl?
0: Do I have the owl? Just put the money on the ground under the dumpster.
5: Okay. Done. Where's the owl?
0: Hey, forget it. The deal's off.
5: What? Why?
0: Because you didn't follow the rules.
5: What rules?
0: I told you to come alone.
5: What are you talking about? I am alone.
0: Look behind you.
5: What are you... Who's there? Now!
8: Did you make the exchange?
5: Brad! What are you doing here?
8: Oh, it's not just me. Hey, what's up?
9: Hey, Pete!
5: No.
9: Hey, what's up, Pete? How's it going? Where's the owl now?
5: What are you guys doing here?
8: We figured we could jump the guy after the exchange was made.
9: Yeah!
5: You brought the entire basketball team?
8: Well, everybody but Ryan.
1: This is bad, Ryan. When I told the team to be like birds, I didn't expect them to fly the coop. Where is everyone?
3: I think I know. I'll take care of it, Coach.
1: Well, there's no point wasting our time. Let's work on our triangle offense. Which is much like the life cycle of the monarch butterfly.
3: Right.
1: You are a caterpillar. You are a pupa. You are the butterfly.
3: Okay.
1: Now, let's try it.
5: Doomed, Mr. Whitaker. Doomed, doomed, doomed.
10: I think rah, rah, rah is the usual cheer.
5: I'm being realistic. There's no way we can beat Connellsville now.
3: Pete. Hey, Mr. Whitaker.
10: Hi, Ryan.
5: Hey, Ryan.
3: So, I guess you bonehead skipped practice to get that owl back?
5: Yeah, and now we never will.
3: Nah, not true. I've got a surprise for you.
5: What?
3: Well, let's see. Ta-da!
10: Oh.
5: What is it?
3: It's a stuffed owl.
5: That isn't our stuffed owl.
3: I know, but it's an owl. We can start a new tradition. Who says it has to be the same one?
5: That doesn't even look like our mascot. It's not even realistic.
3: Neither was the old one. It was purple, for crying out loud.
5: Does it even talk?
3: Yes, listen.
11: Hootie.
5: Give me a break. That's not going to inspire us to win.
3: Why not? You said we needed something to rally around, so...
5: That's right. The real owl. Not a cheap substitute. See you at the slaughter later.
3: Well, bye.
10: Bye.
3: Oh, what can I do, Mr. Whitaker?
10: Hmm?
3: I don't want to give in to the owl napper or the team superstition.
10: Well, it's tough to pick morale back up once it slips this far. It's like the child who can't sleep without her favorite doll. Parents know better, but they'll still turn the house upside down to find it.
3: Now I'm afraid we won't beat Connellsville if I don't get that owl back.
10: Losing to Connellsville isn't the worst thing that's ever happened.
3: It is to me. This is my year as the team captain, Mr. Whitaker. I don't want my legacy to be a bunch of losses because of a kidnapped owl.
10: What about Principal Vogler or Coach Fang?
3: I don't understand what it's doing to the team. We're running out of time.
10: Well, I'm sorry, Ryan. I don't know what to suggest. I guess the question is, how far are you willing to go to help your team win?
3: That's what I have to decide.
5: Hey, Ryan, have you heard from the kidnapper yet?
3: You're the one who has his cell phone.
5: It hasn't rung, except for some guy who wanted to order pizza, which is what I wish I had now. This sandwich looks like paper.
3: It is paper. Lift the bread. Somebody put a picture in your sandwich?
5: It's the owl, with one wing missing.
3: How did he put a picture in your sandwich? Our owl napper is someone at this school.
5: There's a note on the back. says, tonight, the sidewalk in front of Finneman's Market. Ryan alone. Bring the phone.
4: Me? No way. I'm going to talk to the principal. Somebody on the cafeteria staff has to be in on this.
5: Talk to no one or the owl is gone forever. 6 o'clock sharp.
4: 6 o'clock? But the game is at 6:30.
5: You have to do it, Ryan. It's Connellsville. We need this game or we're done for the year. Is that what you want?
4: No, but I... Give me the phone.
5: He'll do it.
4: What choice do I have?
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11: 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We always love hearing from you.
4: Right, I'm here. Come on out. Oh, finally. Hey, can we make this quick? I have a game in 20 minutes.
0: Oh, listen to you dictating the terms of this negotiation. Well, if you want to make it quick, you better hurry. You wasted my time, so I'm going to waste some of yours. There's an old wooden scooter leaning against the lamppost next to you. See it?
4: Yeah.
0: Now get on it.
4: What? Why?
0: Just do what I say.
4: All right. Okay, I'm on the scooter.
0: Now ride down to Hal's Diner.
4: Oh, okay.
0: Be quick about it.
12: Remember, a layup drill is like the mighty salmon laying its eggs.
1: Pete.
5: Yeah, Coach.
1: Where is Ryan?
5: He'll be here soon.
1: He better be.
4: All right, I'm at Hal's Diner. Where are you?
0: Go inside Hal's Diner.
4: You're in Hal's Diner?
0: Just go.
4: Okay, I'm in. Where are you?
0: Go up to the customer at the end of the counter, and without talking to him, eat a spoonful of his soup.
4: You gotta be kidding. I'm not doing that.
0: Oh, really? Because I have someone here with me who would like to ask you to reconsider.
4: What? Who?
0: Who is right? Listen to this.
4: Okay, I'll do it.
13: Hey, what are you doing with my spoon? Hey, are you crazy? That's my soup.
4: I'm really sorry, sir. I gotta go. Good soup, though. Good choice.
13: Come back here.
4: Done.
0: Nicely done. Now, head to the movie theater and go see Princess Baba and the Squishy Goo Goo Pies.
4: Anything but that.
0: Do it.
5: Come on.
1: I need to finalize our strategy for the game. Where is Ryan?
5: He'll be here, Coach. Don't worry.
4: Hi, which theater is Princess Baba showing in?
14: That would be Theater 2, right through that door.
4: Thanks.
14: Ticket?
4: I'm not staying. I actually think I left my owl in there.
14: What?
4: Gotta go. What now?
0: All right. Walk to the very front row and shout loudly, Princess Baba is really the twin of Prince Jessup.
4: Well, I can't do that. That'll ruin the movie for everyone.
0: I know. How do you know that? Never mind. Just hurry.
4: Princess Baba is the twin of Prince Jessup.
0: Now, I want you to head to the barbershop.
4: I have to get to the game now.
0: After the barbershop.
15: When everyone please stand for the national anthem.
4: Where's Ryan?
5: I don't know.
4: Excuse me?
16: Hello, young fella. Need a haircut?
4: Yeah, I'm supposed to tell you to cut it in the owl style.
16: Ah, you're the one. Okay, sit down.
4: Wait a minute. By the way, what is the owl style?
17: Oh, it's a single stripe down the center of your head. I don't know where you kids get these ideas.
4: Aww. Cut away.
1: All right. We cannot wait for our captain any longer. It's time to get out there and play.
4: You gotta play.
5: We can't do it without Ryan. Please, coach.
1: No. We're in danger of forfeiting. Let's get out there.
18: I'm here. I've got it.
4: It's Ryan.
1: Ryan?
5: Oh, wait, coach. It's the owl.
1: So it is.
4: How did you get it? And what's with your hair?
5: Yeah.
18: Forget that. Just push the button and rub its head. Hurry.
4: Wait, do it quick. All right.
18: Do it.
4: Here it goes.
5: Well, good enough for me.
4: Yeah, me too. Here.
18: Now, come on, you guys. Let's win.
4: Yeah.
1: All right. Be the ball. Be the owl. Go, boy.
15: The final score. Connellsville 53. Ozzie 52.
3: Another loss.
5: Oh, we had the owl.
4: This was the big one, guys.
5: I don't understand.
4: We rubbed its head and everything.
1: Good game, boys. We'll talk about this at our last meeting tomorrow.
4: Sorry, guys. I blew it.
5: We all blew it.
10: So, what can I do for you boys? Ice cream has been known to take away some of the sting, if not the pain. Tell you what, it'll be my treat.
4: No thanks.
10: Oh.
5: I'm not hungry either, Mr. Whitaker.
10: Well, I understand.
5: I don't get it. We got the owl back in time. It should have made a difference, right?
4: Oh, it made a difference. All that running around threw me off my game. It got me in trouble with the coach.
5: But it wasn't supposed to end like that.
10: Now, I think you guys are looking at this from the wrong direction.
5: What do you mean?
10: Well, let me start with a few statistics from the Odyssey Middle School basketball records.
4: Okay.
10: In the time since the team adopted the pat the owl on the head before the game tradition, the team has lost almost as many games as it won.
5: Really?
10: Some years they had more wins, some years they had more losses. So it'd be easy to conclude the owl didn't really impact the outcome of the game.
5: What are you saying about our owl, Mr. Whitaker?
10: The owl is a mascot, Pete. Mascots are meant to be a symbol of the team unity and encouragement. It reminds you to play your best to win, to be gracious if you lose, and that what you're doing on the court connects you with all the basketball players who came before you.
5: Does all that?
10: Well, that's what it's supposed to do. It's a symbol that points to something else, something more important than itself. For example, a cross on a necklace can be a wonderful reminder of the sacrifice Jesus made for us. It's meant to point to him. But what happens if people start worshiping that cross, or if they think by wearing it, they'll have good luck or won't get hurt?
4: They'll wind up pretty confused if they don't have good luck or if they get hurt.
10: That's right, because they put their faith in the symbol rather than what the symbol pointed to.
5: I get it. Some of us got so obsessed about the owl that we lost our focus on practicing hard and playing well as teammates, like Ryan said.
10: Exactly. Like the good team captain he is, he tried to get the rest of you to understand that.
5: But we didn't. Okay, you were right, Ryan. We were all a bunch of boneheads.
4: We'll do better next year.
10: I'm sure you will.
5: But I'd still like to know who the owl napper was. It's not right they don't get away with this.
10: He won't.
4: How do you know that?
10: Because I had a chat with one of the cafeteria staff.
5: The note on my sandwich.
10: Right. The cafeteria worker thought it was a prank, but was pretty upset when he found out what was really going on.
4: So, who was the owl napper?
10: You'll have to ask Coach Fang.
1: Welcome, Vance, to the first of your 21 days of detention.
19: Look, Principal Vogler made me give back all the money. I don't know why I have to serve detention.
1: Consider yourself fortunate. The police take a dim view of theft and distortion.
19: You mean extortion?
1: Whatever. To begin with, you are going to scrub all of the lockers in the boys' locker room.
19: Oh, I thought I was intense. This is going to be a long detention.
1: Yes, it will be. Repeat after me. Wax on. Wax off.
19: You're kidding, right?
1: Seriously. Wax on. Wax off.
19: Wax on, wax off.
1: A wax on, a wax off.
19: Wax on, wax off.
20: 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Somehow I kind of doubt it. In the Old Testament book of Hosea, chapter 14, God's messenger proclaims that nothing made by man has the power to help anyone. 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It's fun to have mascots and traditions, and school pride is a good thing. 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And that's a pretty silly thing to do. Almost as silly as paying a ransom for a stuffed owl.
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20: 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Our cast included Adam Wiley, Robin Knight, and Matt Yang King. 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
23: Hi, I'm Zach. Welcome to Beyond Gilead. Wow, a lot of things have been happening around here. Let me help to fill you in.
24: Monica Richter, you're under arrest for five separate counts of bribery of public officials.
25: What?
26: Monica.
27: John Morrison and I talked, and it could be a long time before you're out.
25: I'm in jail.
28: Does the defendant have counsel?
29: She does now, sir.
25: Who are you?
29: William Paulson, Your Honor. I've been retained by a friend to help you.
28: Mrs. Richter will be remanded to county jail until trial.
25: Well then, Mr. Paulson, who is in control here?
29: God.
25: I will handle my own legal affairs, thank you. And you, Mr. Paulson, are fired.
23: So today, we're gonna take a detour from Gilead Lane and we're gonna head to jail. But don't worry, something kinda cool is already happening there. So if you're ready, let's go beyond Gilead.

0: You know, as soon as I mentioned God, that was it. She just shut right down. End of conversation.
1: Will, I am so sorry to put you in that situation. I mean, I know how Monica can be, but I guess I just thought that as long as she didn't know I had retained you, she'd behave.
0: No harm done as far as I'm concerned, John. My pro bono work isn't really high profile, so I don't think getting fired as counsel to Monica Richter is going to be a real black stain on my career. It's her I'm concerned about.
2: What do you mean?
0: Well, last night, I received a very interesting proposition.
2: Oh, my.
0: Right. This is the kind of thing that could make all the difference for Monica's case.
2: I'm sorry. Could?
0: Well, I mean if she had a lawyer to walk her through it.
1: You know, Will, the way I see it, Monica didn't hire you in the first place. And so Monica doesn't really have the right to fire you.
2: No. Does she?
0: Good point, John. Now I remember why I always picked you as my debate partner back in college.
1: Oh, yes. The power of my persuasive abilities. But seriously, Will, thank you again for being willing to do this. Coming all the way up here from Springdale, taking on a difficult case with a difficult client on your own dime, no less. It really means a lot to me and Mary.
0: Well, you know you're welcome, John. Yeah. But I didn't just do it for you.
1: Sorry?
0: She needs the Lord, John.
1: Oh. Hmm. Amen.
0: Well, I better get going. Got some calls to make.
1: All right.
0: I'm going to see if I can get a meeting with her this morning. Pray for me.
1: I will.
3: Richter? Got you a visitor. I wasn't expecting anyone.
4: Yeah? Well, he was expecting you. You got 20 minutes.
0: Mrs. Richter.
3: Mr. Paulson? I thought I fired you.
0: You did. And I realize you don't have to talk with me at all, now that I no longer represent you.
3: Yes. In fact, you can make
0: Mrs. Richter, I've been approached by the U.S. Attorney's Office.
3: You have? Well, if you're expecting me to salute, I'm just not in the mood right now. I hope you understand.
0: I understand very well. They asked me to look into something on your behalf. That's why I'm here.
3: To harass me?
0: To make you an offer.
5: So, choking can lead to asphyxiation, which can lead to hypoxia, which can lead to death. And that's why we teach the Heimlich maneuver. Now that you've all learned how to do the Heimlich class, it's time to put all that wonderful knowledge into practice. Haley?
6: Yes.
5: You are the first volunteer. Come on up.
6: You are so lucky.
7: I...
5: You what?
7: I can't. Really. Just can't. Please pick someone else. Please. Really, please.
5: Do you mean to tell me you're too embarrassed to save someone's life?
7: Yes.
8: Miss Hartley?
5: Yes, Bo?
8: I'll volunteer.
5: All right then, Bo. You'll be doing the Heimlich on Norton the Dummy. I need one more volunteer.
8: How about Haley's friend?
5: Me? Jessica? How about it?
9: Well, sure.
7: You are so lucky.
9: I really am.
5: Jessica, you'll be providing the sounds of Norton the Dummy as he chokes on a chicken nugget.
9: Oh, I've always wanted to act.
5: This could be your big debut, honey.
9: Okay, what's my motivation?
5: You are one chicken nugget away from eternity.
9: Wow, I can feel it already.
5: Bo, you and your friend Norton here are at a restaurant. Suddenly, he grabs his throat. Choking sounds, Jessica. Keep in mind that sometimes the victim has such a bad blockage, they can't make any sounds at all. So, what are you gonna do, Bo?
8: Encourage the victim to cough. Cough, Norton.
5: Ooh, but Norton is too choked to cough.
8: Backslap.
5: Good.
8: 5 times.
5: Excellent.
9: Ugh. Oof. Arg. Oof. Ugh.
5: That didn't work. Move on to the Heimlich. Explain as you go.
8: I get behind Norton's back, put my hands together, and push up on the diaphragm, like this. This compresses the lungs and expels the object into the trash can.
5: Saving Norton's life! Well done, Bo. Well done.
10: So what happened to you?
7: What do you mean?
10: In health class today.
7: Oh.
10: You flaked out.
7: I have this thing.
10: This thing?
7: This thing about gross stuff like projecting rubber chicken nuggets out of people's mouths.
10: He was a dummy.
7: And the class applauded him.
10: I was talking about Norton.
7: Oh.
10: How could you talk about Bo that way? He's so intelligent, with those intelligent deep blue eyes and those intelligent big biceps and that intelligent way he says...
11: Hi there.
10: Bo!
7: We were just talking about you.
11: Really?
7: We were admiring your intelligence.
11: I didn't know girls went for that sort of thing.
10: You did a very intelligent Heimlich maneuver, Bo.
11: You think so?
10: Yeah, I know so.
7: I think I'm choking now.
11: Hey, you ever been to the Family Fun Center?
10: No.
11: Well, tonight, it's free pizza night.
10: Really?
7: Jessica, you don't even like pizza.
11: And,
10: And?
11: Well...
10: You'd like to take me?
11: That's it. Right, what you said. So...
10: I need some time to think it over.
11: I understand.
10: Okay.
11: You thought it over already?
10: I did.
11: Great, I'll call you later. See ya.
10: Bye. Water! I need water!
7: Huh?
10: I think I'm gonna pass out.
7: You want Bo to do CPR on you?
10: Haley, he asked me to free pizza night. Do you know what this means?
7: He's a cheapskate?
10: No. I think he likes me.
7: I don't know.
10: What do you mean? You don't know?
7: Isn't the Fun Center part of that Piece of Heaven place?
10: I'm not sure, but so what if it is?
7: I've just been hearing some stuff.
10: Oh. You mean they don't believe like you do?
7: Well, I'm not sure.
10: Haley, all I can say is two words. Bo Stradley.
7: And all I can say is two words. Oh, brother.
12: So you're saying all I have to do is testify against the bad guys, as you put it.
0: And the judge will take that into consideration when he sentences you.
12: You're assuming the jury would convict me.
0: I'm not assuming. I know. You realize, Mrs. Richter, you're looking at 2 years. Easy. It's your choice.
12: My choice.
0: If you choose to testify against the people who put you up to this, there's a chance the judge could give you a much lighter sentence. You might get off completely. You need to know, though, there's no guarantee. But if you want out, this is the only way.
10: He is such a dream.
7: Okay.
10: We talked the whole entire time. And he made me laugh so hard. I snorted, and it got grape cola up my nose.
7: Hmm. Deep conversations have a way of enriching your life.
10: Haley, seriously.
7: Okay, seriously.
10: And then they had this talk they gave. There's this guy who told us stuff that just made a lot of sense.
7: Such as,
10: you don't have to believe one way or another. Truth is whatever you believe it is.
7: Yeah. I have an on that one.
10: Haley, everybody gets to God their own way. And there are lots of ways, lots of truths, not just one. Nobody has a monopoly. That's what they told us last night. And it made so much sense. You're umming again?
7: That all sounds good.
10: But you don't believe it, do you? And you know what? That's okay. I accept you. And you should accept me.
7: I do accept you. You're my friend, but...
11: Hey, Jessica.
10: Bo! That was a lot of fun last night. Thanks.
11: Sure.
10: You can sit with us if you want.
11: Thanks.
10: We were just talking about how we should all be able to believe what we want.
11: Yeah? Haley, Jessica told me you're a Christian, right?
7: Yeah.
11: That's great. I respect that. I know some Christians, though, who think they've got the only way to heaven. It's like they can't tolerate any other belief. You know what's weird? Jesus said you aren't supposed to judge other people. And they do it all the time.
10: I'm glad you aren't like that, Haley. That's what I like about you. You're open-minded.
7: Yeah.
11: Oh, Jessica, I've got a book I forgot to give you last night. You got some time before your next class?
10: Sure. See ya, Haley.
7: See ya.
13: So why didn't you say nothing?
7: I'm sorry?
13: I'm Chase. You're Haley, right?
7: Yeah.
13: I heard you talking to your friend there.
7: So?
13: So what kind of sick person are you?
7: What's that supposed to mean?
13: You're a Christian, right?
7: Yes.
13: I'm an atheist, and proud of it. You proud of being a Christian?
7: I don't think I'm supposed to be proud. I'm thankful.
13: Tell me something.
7: I'll try.
13: You believe in heaven? Like there's a real heaven?
7: I do.
13: And you believe there's a real hell, too?
7: Yeah.
13: Then why are you letting your friend go to hell?
7: I don't understand.
13: You said you really believe this stuff?
7: I do.
13: How much do you have to hate someone to let them go to hell without telling them what you believe?
7: You're an atheist.
13: I don't believe there's a God. But you know what? If I did, I'd sure tell all my friends about him. If I didn't, what kind

0: A woman I fell in love with.
1: Daddy always told me to be in control. And all my life I did my very best to honor him. I had everything all planned out. Big dreams. All mapped out step by step, goal by goal.
0: Hey, it's all right.
1: No, Tom, it's all wrong. All that I've known, all that I've believed in, it's all been ripped away from me. For the first time in my life, I don't know what to do. Tom, help me.
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3: Real quiet. Is something wrong?
4: Just a lot of things I've been thinking about.
3: You're upset that I like Bo?
4: No.
3: Did you see the book he got me?
4: Believe. A whole new approach to life that blows off your blinders.
3: Interesting. Haley, I hope you don't mind me telling you this.
4: What?
3: It's hard for me to confront you because I want to get along. You're my best friend. But as I was reading this book, it hit me. If you really are my best friend, then I need to tell you the truth, for your own good.
4: Go on.
3: Haley, you've got blinders on. Your beliefs, they're holding you back from becoming who you need to be, because your beliefs don't allow room for other beliefs.
4: This is really hard for me.
3: I know. It's all right. Give it some time.
4: But Jessica, I need to tell you something. You can't...
3: End of lunch already? I haven't even eaten yet.
4: Yeah, you better hurry. Jessica? Jessica!
3: She's choking to death!
4: Somebody help!
5: Get the nurse, hurry!
4: She's turning blue! Look! Cough, Jessica! Cough!
5: Haley, get behind her! Heimelech! Come on, girl!
4: Okay!
5: Hands together! Push up!
4: You did it!
6: The nurse is here.
7: Jessica, are you all right, honey?
3: I'll be all right.
4: You're all right!
3: I think you just saved my life.
4: Jessica?
7: Haley, are you all right?
4: No, I'm not!
8: What's with her?
5: Close call. A little too close.

0: Here's some lemonade, honey.
1: Thank you.
0: Hey, that was all pretty traumatic for you, I know. You want to talk about it?
1: That's not it. That's not what upset me.
0: Oh, what is it, Haley?
1: Mom, I hesitated. I was watching Jessica choke to death, and I hesitated. If it hadn't been for Chase shaking me out of it, my best friend could have died because of me.
0: Oh, honey, things like this happen so suddenly. It's hard
1: Mom,
0: to know.
1: Mom, you don't understand. I've hesitated to tell her about Jesus, too. I was embarrassed. I didn't want to look like a narrow-minded, intolerant Christian. But what if Jessica had died today? She would have gone into hell.
0: Oh, Haley.
1: Mom, I can't hesitate anymore.
2: So, you can stay in control and stay in jail, or you can give up control and possibly be free. You know, sometimes being out of control is not such a bad thing.
3: Feels like a ship without a rudder. Just drifting along, who knows where, bumping into who knows what. I'm not a drifter, Tom, you know that.
2: I know, and I wouldn't want you to be. Instead of a ship without a rudder, what about a ship that's going somewhere, but someone else is steering?
3: Someone with a capital S, I take it?
2: Yeah.
3: Keep trying, Tom. One day you just might get me.

0: Not today.
1: I'm not trying to get you. I want you to know his love for you, his purpose for you.
0: Not today, Tom. I know you mean well. Thank you.
2: Richter? Gotcha, a visitor.
0: Oh, yes. I've been expecting him.
2: You got 20 minutes.
0: I've come to realize something. Sometimes the only way to freedom is to give up control.
3: So this means...
0: First, I'm rehiring you.
3: Oh.
0: And second, I'm going to do it. I'm going to testify.
4: It's kind of weird thinking I might not have been around today. To feel the sun on my face, listen to the kids play, see all the pretty gold daylilies in the park. I didn't get a chance to tell you thank you.
5: Hey, what are friends for?
4: Yeah, I have this medical thing.
5: Medical thing?
4: My esophagus is smaller than most everybody else's. I can choke easily.
5: What?
4: So when I was snarfing down my food, well, I shouldn't have.
5: Why didn't you tell me this before?
4: It's kind of embarrassing.
5: You were embarrassed about something that could have cost your life?
4: Yeah, I know. Weird.
5: No, not weird. I think I understand. I've been thinking a lot about something you said the other day, and you were absolutely right.
4: Yeah?
5: If you really are my best friend, then I need to tell you the truth.
4: Oh, that part.
5: Jessica, you need to know something. When you started choking and turning blue, I was scared to death. I'm not the hero type, okay? But God used somebody. You know Chase?
4: That atheist girl?
5: Yeah, it's kind of strange. But God used an atheist to wake me up, to overcome my fear. And you know what? He's helping me right now.
4: What do you mean?
5: Jessica, God is alive. Jesus is real. I know, because I know him. And he loves me.
4: Hey, that's great for you. I just happen to believe something else.
5: What do you believe?
4: I'm not sure, but it's not that.
5: I don't judge you for believing something different.
4: Really?
5: But I do love you as my friend. And because I do, you need to know something. Something I know is true. Jesus loves you, Jessica. He's the only one that can rescue you. And he wants you to trust him on that. And when you do... He'll change your life. He's the only one who can.
6: Hey, Jessica.
4: Oh, hi. It's Bo.
5: Hey, Bo.
6: Hi, Haley.
7: So, you're the hero, huh?
5: I guess.
6: Jessica, tonight's free ice cream night at the Fun Center. You want to come?
4: Sure.
5: You're allergic to ice cream.
4: Shh. Bo?
6: Yeah?
4: Mind if I have just a minute with Haley?
6: Oh, sure. See you tonight.
4: Okay. Haley.
5: Mm-hmm.
4: Thank you. For telling me what you believe is the truth. I respect that.
5: Oh.
4: But more than that, I know you told me because you care.
5: Yeah, I really do.
4: Thanks again for what you did for me yesterday and today.
1: And here we are. Welcome to the outside.
0: Oh, it's so bright out here after being in that place for so long. I could just drink it all in. It's so beautiful.
1: And this is just the parking lot. So what's it like being out of control?
0: So far, not bad. Not bad at all.
8: Wow, that was quite a ride to jail and to Haley's school. I don't know about you, but I'm sure glad to be back in the sunshine with Monica and Tom. And I'm also glad that Haley's friend Jessica is going to have a chance to feel that warm sun again, too, after that cafeteria scare. I bet you felt like Haley did today. I know I've been nervous about telling people about Jesus, too. Just because you want to tell someone about Jesus doesn't mean that you're intolerant. It just means that you love your friend and you want them to know him, too. It's like what Chase said in today's episode. It isn't intolerance to share what it means to walk with Jesus. It's showing your friend you love them enough to tell them the truth. Do you know how to tell your friends the truth about Jesus? Today's episode is called One Way, and that one way is talked about in the Bible. In John 14:6, Jesus says this, "I am the way and the truth and the life. No one comes to the Father except through me." Haley's friend thought there were many ways to get to heaven, but it's clear from the Bible that Jesus is the only way. So let's say that your friends agree that Jesus is the only way. Now what? Well, Romans chapter 10, verse 9 puts it simply, "If you confess with your mouth that Jesus is Lord, and if you believe in your heart that God raised him from the dead, you will be saved." All you have to do is pray and believe that Jesus is Lord, and then accept the fact that God raised him from the dead, and then you're his, you're saved. It's that simple. But living the Christian life isn't always that easy. Be sure to tell your friends that praying and believing doesn't automatically make you a perfect person. We still need God's help, and we still need each other's help to keep growing as a believer. 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Music was provided by John Campbell. Our executive producer was Terry Ritchie. And as always, I'm Zach. 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

0: hang on, guys. 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
1: Yeah, Caleb. Hey, it's Dad. Listen, I heard you were trying to get a hold of me. Is something wrong with your lips?
0: Dad, my lips are fine. I'm in the studio right now just working on this song. 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

0: 6 weeks in lip rehab with this kid named Oscar, who got stung by a bee right on the lip, and we couldn't even talk to each other until the fifth week because both our lips were so swollen.
1: Dad, I've heard this story like a million times.
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0: got another one?
1: Well, let me see. 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
0: Ah, those are baby stories.
1: Oh, yeah, here we go. Ooh, I do have another one, and it's a good one. Let's see, the name of it is...
2: Wait, don't tell us now. 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
1: Ooh, good idea.
3: Well, that settles it then. 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
0: Oh, that's it. Now you got me excited.
4: Come back and see us go.

Angel 95's Closet Classics. I'm Jerry Q, and today I'll feature some artists who had some hits at one time, but their name may have slipped your musical memory. Trace Balin is one of those. We heard Well Done, Never Let It Be Said, Eye of the Hurricane, and Answer to Prayer. Now, Trace grew up the daughter of a history professor in an intellectual environment. She claims to have been an atheist at one time. It was her husband who prompted her to see the movie The Late Great Planet Earth, based on a Hal Lindsey book, and that helped change her mind. A bout with pneumonia in 1986 damaged Balin's vocal cords, leaving her with a raspy voice, but not discouraged. She continued with her musical career and pumped out seven Christian hits from 1988 to 1991. Trace Balin. Well, Kim Boyce is an artist we featured in concert in Manhattan in the early 90s. We'll hear some tunes from Kim Boyce in just a bit here.

Angel 95's Closet Classics with another possible forgotten artist, who, by the way, we helped host in Manhattan in the early 90s. Kim Boyce. Not For Me was number 3 in 1988. Love Is You to Me was number 8 in 1990. Faith was Kim Boyce's hit in 1989, and we started this Kim Boyce set with a 1971 Rare Earth hit, I Just Want to Celebrate. Kim Boyce took it to number 2 on the contemporary Christian music charts in 1988. Kim Boyce was Miss Florida in 1983 and as such entered the Miss America pageant. She was first noticed by a broad audience when she toured with Russ Taff. One of Keith Green's songs is also sandwiched in the tune Love Is You to Me. Boyce also authored several books, including an early volume of beauty tips for young women and a whole series of devotional books. Kim Boyce, another one of our forgotten CCM artists on Angel 95's Closet Classics today. After this, you'll hear another, the husband and wife team of Farrell & Farrell here.

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It's 95's Closet Classics with a forgotten artist show this week. That's the husband-wife team known as Farrell and Farrell, Bob and Jane. Bob has co-written and co-written several songs with contemporary Christian artists, as well as some secular ones. On the list of tunes we just heard, People in a Box. Maybe a little bit dated for some, but it was number four in 1985. Let the Whole World Know, a hit from 1983. Boundless Love came out in 1980. And we opened with Earthmaker, number two in 1978 for Farrell and Farrell. Daniel Amos with Terry Taylor on the way in our final tribute today to some forgotten artists and bands. You'll hear I Love You, a 1981 hit, and Soon, a hit from 1986. The Daniel Amos Band here to round out your Closet Classics for another week in just a bit here on Angel 95 FM.

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6: Well, hey there, welcome in. I'm your host, William Ryan III, and I don't know about you, but I am ready to jump right into this week's edition of 20 The Countdown Magazine. Think of it as sort of like a game of musical chairs this week. I mean, that's the best way to describe it. 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
6: We'll always love it when we kick off our countdown with a brand new song that's debuting. And this week we have a new one from the band For King and Country. It's called What If I Told You. And of course, I could tell you the story about it, but I think it'd be so much more impactful if you heard from Luke in the band to tell you all about writing this new one.
7: When we were writing the song, I had arrived at the studio with one of those kind of heavy-hearted days. And I said to the guys, I just said, you know, what do you do when you don't feel good enough? And at the end of the day, I think we need a little encouragement on those days. And so when the chorus says, if you need a shoulder, I can be it, that's coming from God's perspective to you, because he will be the comfort when you need it. That is what this song is all about.
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It's number 18. It's from Cochran and Company. It's called What Grays Can Do here on 20 The Countdown Magazine. You know, Michael and the band, I hear they have a pretty crazy fall coming up. They are going to be doing a headlining tour while also wrapping up some time out with Zach Williams for his Revival Nights tour. So crazy stuff there. And speaking of crazy stuff, I got to tell you about this last week. We had sort of an unexpected thing pop up on the calendar, and normally I like to kind of know what I have coming up, and we plan out each day and try to be really efficient and everything. But you know, if you have kids, then you might be able to relate on this one. But Wednesday night, my daughter Bailey, she said, "Hey, Mom, Dad, tomorrow, can you guys get a van, load up all my furniture that's been sitting in our garage for storage for the last, you know, several months here in the summer, and just take it over and help me move into my dorm?" And we're like, "Wait, what? When did this happen? Like, when did you schedule this?" And I have no idea where the breakdown was in communication. But of course, as any parent would do, you're like, "Absolutely, I'll rearrange my entire day for you." So that's what we did. We ended up going to get a van, loading up all of her

0: About the new one that he has going on with Nick Jonas. If you haven't heard the story about that one called The Author yet, then I think you're going to love it. So stay with me because we have lots more to go on this weekend's countdown.
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3: 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I love 20 The Countdown Magazine. I've been listening since, literally since John Rivers was a host.
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0: We are back now with a story behind this next song. It's from Brandon Lake and Nick Jonas. Here's Brandon to tell us about writing this one.
10: Back in December, Nick and I got together and to write a song with some of our friends. And one of the themes that kind of quickly came up is how even in the state of where we're at in our life, it's so easy to be hard on yourself, maybe not even like yourself or love yourself. And then we quickly began to talk about how, man, who are we to question the pen and the hand of the author? If God is, if his ways are so much higher, his thoughts are higher. And if you really think about it, there's nobody that loves us, likes us more than he does. Then who am I to be hard on myself and to question the way he made me? And I hope this message can also encourage you today.
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0: Jeremy Camp here on 20 The Countdown Magazine, number 16 after a two-spot jump with a song, Revival. I mean, this is the second week here on The Countdown with that one, and he's already at number 16. That's going pretty good for him, I'd say. You know, he and his wife, they tease something that they are going to be working on next year. It's going to be coming out. It's a Bible study for marriage. So I'm going to keep you updated on that, because I bet you that'll be really good. Well, you know, I love to share messages that I receive from people that listen all over the world, and I wanted to share this one with you. It's from John, one of our radio station partners in Alberta, Canada. And after he heard last weekend's show, he heard me do a little tribute there at the end to David Coleman. He was a longtime listener of our countdown and a supporter who passed away a little earlier this summer. And I was just mentioning his favorite songs, and it happened to be number one last week, was one of those. So told that story. But then John from Alberta, Canada wrote in and said, just wanted to say how much I appreciated your shout out of encouragement to the Coleman family last weekend. It shows how God works through the music and Christian radio in general. And then he said something else that I think is really important. He said, I'm very thankful that he can work through even us. I mean, how many times do you think that, you know, where you're just like bebopping along in your own life, doing your thing, and just not even realizing what God's doing around you, and then you hear a story later on, and you thought, wow, that totally, I didn't see that coming at all. So it's just a great reminder and a great perspective there. So I appreciate you writing in, John, and letting me know about that. And so whether it's playing a song, or maybe it's sharing a story, or encouraging a family going through a difficult season, just remember that God can take those simple things and use them in ways we may never see. And to all of our friends at the Shine stations in Alberta, thank you for being a part of our ministry and for sharing 20 with your listeners every week. We are so grateful to be doing this together. And what about you? Who do you need to encourage today? Send that text. Don't wait. Just do it right now. If someone just popped into your mind, send them a text or make the call. Encourage them. You'll be glad you did.
1: Coming up.
0: Well, maybe you're on the flip side of all of that and you're the one needing some encouragement this weekend. Well, I got some great news for you. These remaining 15 songs that are coming up, they are sure to encourage you. I just challenge you with this. Lean in and listen to the lyrics and just see. Just see what happens by the end of the show and see if maybe your perspective changes on that situation that you're walking through.
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4: Angel 95, a traffic reminder that traffic controls on Fort Riley Boulevard will be installed next week as part of the pedestrian improvements project. Expect reduced lanes and traffic delays on Fort Riley Boulevard between Martin Luther King Jr. Boulevard and Westwood Road for the next 6 to 8 months. Thank you for your patience as the Kansas Department of Transportation and the City of Manhattan work together to improve the pedestrian access and safety along that corridor. Additional funding for the project was provided by the Flint Hills Wellness Coalition and Blue Cross and Blue Shield of Kansas. Expect some lane shifts and lane closures on Fort Riley Boulevard between Westwood Road and Martin Luther King Jr. Boulevard. The work will begin in late August and is expected to be completed in about 6 to 8 months.
5: The Lord says in Isaiah 43, since you are precious and honored in my sight, and because I love you. This is Alan Lears, president of New Century Bank, 2815 Anderson Avenue in Manhattan. 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

0: It is Forrest Frank holding steady at number 15 again this weekend with his song OK on 20, the Countdown magazine. Well, if you were walking through a valley right now, then this next song from Tasha Layton might just be the song you need to hear this weekend. Here's Tasha to tell us about getting through that valley.
1: You know, the way out of our valleys is through. We have to feel everything we need to feel and admit those feelings to God so that He can meet us in those places of grief, sadness, confusion, loneliness. We are not alone in it. He'll meet us there and He'll take us through.
2: Number 14.

0: is Tasha Layton at number 14 this week with Meet Me in the Valley on 20, the Countdown Magazine. Well, before I play this next one, I thought it'd be cool to hear from Torrin Wells and get his perspective on it.
1: All throughout Scripture, we see the breath of God representing the Spirit of God. We see it in Genesis when God breathes into Adam. We see it in the New Testament when Jesus breathes on the disciples. This is symbolizing the Holy Spirit empowerment of God in our lives. And this song is a prayer that God's Spirit would breathe on everything that we do, on our businesses, on our dreams, on our families, on our brokenness, and so that we can experience the life-changing power of His presence.
2: Number 13.

0: 20, the Countdown Magazine. It's Torrin Wells at number 13 this week with Breathe On It. And you know, he and his wife, I don't know if you know this or not, but they did something really cool a couple years ago. They planted a church just outside of Austin, Texas. I think it's been 2.5 years now, and they already are up to 4 services every weekend and seeing so many people come to their faith in Jesus every single week. So, I mean, he's not just here on the radio singing songs. I mean, he's out there in the middle of it doing ministry. I love seeing that. I love getting a little updates there, and he and his wife, Lorna, and what they're doing is really, really exciting. And that's just down the road from where I'm at here in the Dallas-Fort Worth area. It takes a couple hours to get there to his church, and man, I need to drive down there sometime and check it out. But what keeps you tuning in to 20 every week, though? That is the big question that I want to know. I mean, we asked that in our private Facebook group this week, and if you're not in there, then you're missing out. I'm just telling you, you got to join that private group. But I love reading some of those answers in there. Of course, a lot of people, they want to find out where their favorite song landed. I mean, that's a given, right? It's a countdown, so of course. But others, they like some of the stories behind the songs. They find them really encouraging. A lot of people mention the artist news, of course, and even a few people said they like hearing stories about my family, which is so kind of you. But of course, I want to keep giving you what you enjoy so that you'll come back week after week. So reach out and let me know. Send a message on social media or use the Connect tab at our website, which is 20thecountdown.com. And you can find all the ways to get in touch with us right there at the website.
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0: Well, since a few people mentioned the artist news is one of the things they look forward to, I'm happy to tell you that that is coming up here in no time. As we close out our first hour of our countdown, that news is going to be in there, as well as a couple more songs before we hit our top 10 of the week.
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3: 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I've been listening to 20 The Countdown Magazine since 2020. I enjoyed the show because of the encouragement William gives. It helps me to get through the week.
1: Same as it was back then, same as it is today. 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
5: Angel 95, a reminder that still early in the beginning of school time, and Manhattan drivers, please remember to slow down in school zones when the yellow lights are flashing, even if the area is also a work zone. When school zone signals are flashing, the speed limit is 20 miles an hour. Please stay alert and watch for children walking, biking, riding scooters, and the like. USD 383 started in times. Full days are elementary school starting at 7:30 and dismissing at 2:30. High school classes start at 8 a.m., dismissing at 3:10. Early learning centers, 8:40 is the start time, 3:40 is the dismissal. And middle schools for the full day is 8:40 a.m. Begin time and 3:50 dismissal. So again, observe those school zones, and if there are any flag people out there asking you to slow down, please do, or stop as indicated.
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9: Well, before we hit our artist news, those three things you need to know, we have another song to play for you. 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
1: Number 12.

0: Artist News. Three things you need to know. Number one.
1: You may have heard the name God Behind Bars, but you might not know exactly what they do. Now, it's a ministry that partners with local churches to bring worship, prayer, and the gospel into prisons across the U.S. And so far, they've reached more than 4 million incarcerated people with the gospel. And part of that ministry is God Behind Bars Music, where worship leaders and Christian artists bring worship into these spaces, and they create music inspired by what's happening behind prison walls. Hope Darst is a part of the latest project, and she helped write a song called What a Gift. Here is Hope explaining what the song means to her.
2: I just was like wanting to write kind of something that felt like an old hymn, but really captured like the essence of what a gift it is to be loved by Jesus. Mm-hmm. And like when you encounter that love from Jesus, it changes your whole life. Like no matter if you're here or you're anywhere, it is his love that literally transforms us from the inside out. And so it was just a song kind of capturing all the things that Jesus is to us and that he's all of those things over and over and over again.
0: Number two.
1: The artist Leanna Crawford recently made her grand old Opry debut in Nashville, Tennessee. And this is a big deal for artists. Leanna says performing at the Opry has been a dream ever since she moved to Nashville nearly 9 years ago. And that dream finally came true. Now, she was also celebrating the release of her new album, Thank God, which is also one of the songs on that.

0: Number three.
1: Well, one of the members from the band Elevation Rhythm, who you hear on the countdown a lot, Nate Diaz, he had some exciting news to share. He's engaged. Now, Nate recently shared some beautiful engagement photos with his fiance after popping the big question and, of course, getting a yes. So this wedding is happening, y'all, and we couldn't be more excited. Congratulations to Nate and Anna. And we'll, of course, have their engagement photos up at our website if you want to take a peek.
0: You're up to date. That was three things you need to know. Now, back to the countdown with William Ryan III.
1: Well, Toby Mac is up next, and he said he's been in the studio working hard on some new music for you. He also has several festival dates coming up, too. Here he is now with Lord, It Feels Good.

0: the 20 The Countdown magazine throwback from the year 2016. Do you remember that one? It is from Stars Go Dim. It's called You Are Loved. What a great reminder this weekend before we hit our top 10. Coming up next.
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0: Welcome back. We are halfway through this week's top 20 songs, and now it's time for the big question. Is Phil Wickham and Crowder, It Really Is Amazing Grace, still in the number one spot? You'll have to stick around and find out, because the second half is where it gets pretty interesting. All with some great music and some stories behind the songs from CeCe Winans, Micah Tyler, and Phil Wickham, as well as our station of the week. So don't go anywhere. We are heading back into the countdown, and that number one answer, it's coming up for you soon.
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0: We are kicking things off with the longest running song this weekend at 25 weeks. Here is Matthew West.
4: Number 10.

It is Matthew West at number 10 with Good on 20, the Countdown Magazine. Well, this next guy is doing a cathedral tour in the U.S. this October. I mean, he'll be playing at some of the most beautiful churches across the U.S. It is Matt Maher with his song, Gonna Be All Right on 20.

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1: That was Chandler Moore at number 8 again this week with God, I'm Just Grateful on 20 The Countdown magazine. I even heard he has a piano version of that song out wherever you stream music, so that might be worth checking out. 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
3: Hey, this is Cece Winans with the message of my song, Worthy of It All. Psalm 63 talks about God's love being better than life, and that is so true. When I think of the goodness of Jesus and all that he has done for me, I can't help but praise God. And this song, Worthy of It All, just puts it all in perspective when I just think of all of the great things that God has done, what he continues to do, and not just because of what he's done, but just because of who he is. He's worthy of all of our praise, all of our strength. The Bible instructs us to love him with all of our heart, soul, and mind. Why? Because he deserves nothing less. He is worthy of it all.
4: 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And if you missed the news last week, and I mentioned that she is part of the film called House of Worship, if you missed that story and you want to go check it out, it is up at our website at 20thecountdown.com.
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0: 2020, the Countdown Magazine. That is your number six song from We the Kingdom. It's called Rescue Me. You know, they are releasing the third album of 2026 this October. I mean, that is unheard of. Can you imagine doing three huge projects like that? I mean, I'm going to do good to finish just one project that I had slated for this year. So they're making me look bad over here, but that is awesome. I can't wait to check that out. Well, a huge thank you to Lawrence and Kenya, our newest member of the 20 The Countdown Magazine donor family. 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I'm going to do it. Well, maybe today's the day. 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
11: The Lord says in Isaiah 43, "Since you are precious and honored in my sight, and because I love you." 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
0: 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But the temperatures, it looks like they're 10 degrees cooler than they are here, so I'm a little envious of that. But let's hear from them.
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4: Top five. Hey, this is Micah Tyler with the message of my new song, Perfectly. I want to be perfect. I look around at the people next to me. I look on social media, and over again, I see this perfect picture of someone's life. And I think to myself, God, when other people are brave, all I see is fear in my life. And then I remember that it's God's perfect love that casts out that fear. I feel like every time that I make a turn, it is heading down another broken road when I remember that God has a perfect plan for my life. See, at the end of the day, when we throw up our hands and we confess the places that we fall short, that's when God's perfect love shows up and loves us perfectly.
0: That was Micah Tyler, and he's kicking off our top five this week here on 20 with his song, Perfectly.
13: Number five.

0: perfectly.
1: That was Micah Tyler with his song Perfectly, jumping up two to land in our top five. Congratulations to him. And hopefully that one will be hit number one at some point. We'll see. Well, if you like new music, then you probably love this part of our show. It's our future fan favorite. This is where I play some new music and have you vote on. And before we get to those new songs, though, I love to play the song that had the most votes from last weekend on our show. And if you don't remember what those songs were or you totally missed it, then I'll remind you. One of those songs was a new one from Bodie called Go For Broke, and the other one was from Tim Timmons called The Way We Love. The one that had the most votes that we're going to play right now, it is Bodie. Here he is singing Go For Broke.
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1: That is the winning future fan favorite here on 20 The Countdown Magazine. That is from Bodie. It's his new song called Go For Broke. What a great song. Thanks for voting that one in there, too, and get to play it this week. That was exciting. Okay, listen up, because I have some new songs to play this weekend and get your vote on. Our first that I want to play from you is from Chris Tomlin. This is his new one called Doesn't He?

That's the latest from Chris Tomlin. That's the first pick for this week's future fan favorite. It's called Doesn't He. All right, our next one is from Elevation Rhythm and Josiah Queen. This one is called Amazing.

0: Those are the two picks for this week's future fan favorite. That was Elevation Rhythm and Josiah Queen with Amazing. And the other one was from Chris Tomlin called Doesn't He. I mean, that is some tough voting this weekend. I'm glad it's you and not me. Go vote.
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0: Well, for the last couple of weeks, Amy here on our team has been begging me to play this version of this next song. It is Zach Williams, but he's teaming up with Ben Fuller, who we're a big fan of. Here's Wait For Me.
2: Number 4.

0: number 4 from Zach Williams and Ben Fuller teaming up on that one. It's called Wait For Me on 20 The Countdown Magazine. You know, that one spent 3 weeks in the number 1 spot here on our countdown not too long ago. And we're, of course, going to be getting that number 1 song shortly. So be patient. But hey, when I ask a question on the air and you call in with an answer, I get fired up because I love hearing your voice, first of all. But also, it lets me know that you're actually out there listening. Abigail, she left a voicemail right from our website, which is something cool you can do, by the way. But she answered this question that I asked you a couple weeks ago. I was looking at the GMA Dove Award nominations and the Pop Contemporary Song category. It had some great songs in there, but I asked you, which one of those songs would you pick as the winner? And here's what Abigail shared.
1: Hi, this is Abigail. I'm listening from Palmyra, Missouri. And I wanted to say that Just Steve Bibles is my favorite out of that whole list. Thank you. I love listening. Bye.
0: That is a great song, Abigail. Dusty Bibles from Josiah Queen. I mean, that's one of my favorites, too. I mean, that might be the one. We're going to have to find out later on this fall when those GMA Dove Awards air finally and find out who got that category. But thanks for taking the time to leave that message there at our website. I love hearing from you. Like I mentioned, I get really fired up whenever I hear from people. So sometimes I feel like I'm just over here in the studio all alone. So, hey, if that is a little bit of pressure there for you to just leave a voicemail at our website for me, then hey, I'll take it. 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
0: we have 3 more songs to go this weekend. 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Last weekend, it was Phil Wickham and Crowder with their song It Really Is, Amazing Grace. Did they do it again or was there a little switcheroo going on in our top 3? We'll see what happens.
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0: It is time for our top 3 remaining songs this weekend, and kicking those off is Jamie McDonald. She's jumping in here with her song Ain't No Way on 20.

0: is Josiah Queen back at number two again this week with his song Demons here on 20, the Countdown Magazine. You know, he's a month away from his European tour, by the way. He's going to have several stops in the UK, Denmark, France, the Netherlands, Germany, Switzerland, and Belgium. Well, if you can hang out for just a little while longer, we are about to play the number one song in Christian music. It'll be worth it. Stick around.
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0: Well, they are back at it for a second week in a row in this top spot. Here's Phil Wickham and Crowder with It Really Is Amazing Grace.
4: Number one.

0: for a second week in a row. That is the number one song in Christian music. It is Phil Wickham and Crowder with It Really Is Amazing Grace here on 20 The Countdown Magazine. That is an awesome song, isn't it? Well, I would love to hear your thoughts on the countdown this week. 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
1: I'm disappointed by some pastors who have said very little or nothing about this in their pulpits. I have to be honest with you. What troubled me in the aftermath of Charlie's horrible death is the way people react. Many are mourning, but then the predictable trolls are out there, some even celebrating it. It's unbelievable. You know, the Bible talks about those that call good bad and they call bad good. We have people actually saying this is a good thing and it's just a horrible thing. But for those of us that have hearts, it hurts. It hurts even though you may have never met Charlie. It hurts because we're all part of the family, you see. He's the family of God. And he's the first person I know, a Christian leader, who has been assassinated. This is personal for us. And the Bible says,

0: of the body of Christ suffers, we all suffer. So it's appropriate to mourn is what I'm saying. Because the Bible says there's a time to laugh and there's a time to mourn. So we need to mourn. We need to mourn for his wife, Erica. They had their whole future before them and the two little children that will never really know their daddy. But then we must take action. I think this is a watershed moment. This could be a turning point for this younger generation. Young people, this could be your moment. This can rally the reluctant. It can also reveal the complacent. The faithful will rise and the lukewarm will fade. Here's what I would say to young people. Stop trying to fit in and be cool and stand up and be courageous for Christ like Charlie Kirk was.
1: Welcome to Today's Hope with Kristen Rickards. Our perspective on life as adults is vastly different than when we are children. When we are kids, we don't fully understand what our parents are trying to teach us. Sometimes we have those light bulb moments years later and think, oh, this is what they meant. Other times we learn things quite instantly. When I was 5, I wanted to play with my mom's iron. She told me not to touch it, but I didn't obey, of course. I couldn't fathom why she was keeping that iron away from me. From my point of view, she was intentionally robbing me of a fun opportunity. So when she wasn't looking, I put clothing on my knee and started to place the iron on it. This obviously was not a good idea in the first place. It became an even worse idea when the clothing slipped off my leg and the hot iron hit my flesh. I screamed and cried. My mom came to my rescue, sweeping me up in her arms and tending to my injury. I immediately saw things differently and understood why she didn't want me touching that iron. Unfortunately, it took the pain of my disobedience to realize that she had my best interest at heart. You know, to this day, I cannot bring myself to touch an iron. Seriously, though, I wonder how many times you and I have had the wrong perspective of God and his design for our lives. How often do we see him as a force against us instead of our ultimate advocate? There are trials we go through that are puzzling. It's human to question God. There are times we pray and things don't go the way we planned. It's human to feel disappointment. Sometimes he will reveal the mystery quickly, like how I realized ironing myself was not a fun experience. Sometimes we will come to an understanding years later. Still, there will be times we will only find out the why when we get to heaven. Whatever the case, we have to remember we are only seeing one sentence in the novel of life. We don't see the whole story. It's up to us to allow God to shift our perspective from the present pain to his eternal plan. We have to recognize that our vantage point is like looking at one pixel of a picture and not really seeing the whole image. Our foundation has to be trust, that we serve a God who loves us with an everlasting love and has a beautiful purpose for us beyond any momentary struggle. Even if we can't make sense of it, all things are working together for the good he has for us, as it says in Romans 8:28. When we are in sorrow, whether by our own doing or something brought upon us, that's the time to surrender and cry out to God. Just like my mom picked me up and comforted me with that iron injury, God lifts us up beyond our limited view and carries us close to his heart. Let's meditate on this verse today. 1 Corinthians 13:12. For now we see only a reflection as in a mirror, then we shall see face to face. Now I know in part, then I shall know fully, even as I am fully known. This has been Today's Hope with Kristen Rickards.
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1: 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Jonathan Traylor returns with a moving new single about the cost of chasing after the promises of God. 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Fire, Fire.

0: With a song written and performed by 15-year-old Josh Grove, it's a powerful reminder that the wounds we carry are not wasted. 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
1: But I know He will use your scars. God uses scars.
0: The singles from Jonathan Traylor and Josh Grove are out now and streaming everywhere.
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4: Where's the rock band? I want to know, where is that guy? Why is he not speaking to us? What is going on? Hey, this is Jay the Rack Man, and over the weekend, somebody, or a cat, or, it was a cat, probably stepped on the phantom power button, which is something you see it, but it just doesn't stay in your visual, whatever you want to call it. So, I am here listening with you to the Rack Man show, but the Rack Man himself has to record things so you can hear me because, well, the software I'm using is a little stubborn, and if I were to try to make adjustments during the show, you would have delays. Nobody wants delays. We all want to get along and do what God calls us to do. Speaking of which, I say to myself, the Lord is my portion, therefore I will wait for him. Lamentations 3:24. And so, Lord, I will wait. And so will you, my loyal, my faithful friends in ministry. Thank you again so much for listening to The Rackman Show. Now, let me shut up and let's get the music going, like right now.
5: Like, one of the conflict resolution tools they teach in marriage is ask questions. When you have a disagreement, don't just start spewing out what you think, make it worse. Ask questions, try to relate, make it better. I used that last week. My wife and I got into a disagreement. It got hot, it got heated. We started a fight. I stopped myself right there, start asking questions. Honey, why are you being a psycho right now? Men and women text differently. Like, when men text something, it's just a couple of words, da-da-da, send. That's all I had to say. I have nothing left, brother. I'm tapped out right now. When I get another thought, I will send that out to you. But right now, just a couple of crickets playing racquetball up there. Yeah. But women, when women text, what are you doing? Oh, you look like a squirrel holding a nut. You're like, oh, yay! I got a carriage return on your phone. This is my text to her right here. Hello, my darling. How you doing today? Send. And that's when the floodgates open. Now I'm going to read you her response. Good, I'm just so tired. Went to chiropractor. I'm super tight through shoulders and mid-back, so he loosened that up. He said, it sounds like my brain isn't shutting off for some reason. I asked him if it would be from playing electronic games before bed. He said, probably so. He said, try that. Have a sip of wine before bed. If I don't sleep good the next week, come back and try acupuncture. Smiley face. I'm feeling very draggy, but still has Jack and Stacey, so it could be in the air. Have Jackson played Xbox before bed, so he could have the same issues. So I text back, okay. Actually, it was just okay. That's all it was. I don't want to overdo it. Get a blister or something.

0: never heard the words till I got to college. You start talking about senior panic. Yeah, well, if you don't have a prospective mate by your senior year, it sort of, well, it became pretty obvious that the odds were working against you and time was not on your side. Sadly, there were some people who got somebody in their desperation, but time began to show they got the wrong somebody. I guess you don't have to be a senior to begin panic over singleness. In fact, maybe you very well are feeling fear down deep inside that you'll never be married or never have anyone again, that you're going to be stuck eating frozen dinners alone a lot of nights for the rest of your life. When your anxiety, you can make a terrible mistake. I think we've got some good news today. I'm Ron Hutchcraft, and I want to have a word with you today about the mating game. Now, our word for today from the Word of God, it goes back to the very first couple there ever was. You remember Adam and Eve, or as my daughter said when she was a little girl, when we asked her who were the first man and woman, she said, I know, Eve and Steve. Well, no, that's not quite right. It's Adam and Eve, yeah. And it says in Genesis chapter 2, beginning with verse 20, so the man gave names to all the livestock, the birds of the air and all the beasts of the field. But for Adam, no suitable helper was found. So the Lord caused the man to fall into a deep sleep. And while he was sleeping, he took one of the man's ribs and closed up the place with flesh. And then the Lord made a woman from the rib that he had taken out of the man, and he brought her to the man. I love that story. I love some of the priorities that it teaches. God saw that Adam needed someone. He said to him, it's not good for you to be alone. Now, in spite of the fact that he had God over him and the animals under him, he had no one to be next to him. And so Adam slept while God worked on that need. And God prepared Adam for a partner. And then he rested. And at just the right time, God brought them together. He brought her to the man, it says. Now, how different is that from the frantic American dating game? We don't wait. We chase. We catch a husband. We catch a wife. I'll tell you, there's no one who knows what you need emotionally better than the God who made you. I wonder, do you think you could trust him to meet your very deepest need as a man or woman? Now, that might be through a fulfilling singleness, or it might be through the marriage that perhaps you hope he'll bring about. Or are you going to have senior panic? Are you going to take matters into your own hands and chase and pursue and manipulate and grab what you can and try to push and press? God has unique plans. God has unique people. God has a unique timing that is just for your unique life. Don't compare how he's working in someone else's life to yours. He's got a plan that has never been there before because there's never been a you. He's got a plan just for you. Right now, the thing to work on is building God-glorifying friendships with both sexes. Without that pressure of having to think marriage with them or to push for marriage or to put the very pressure on them there that might ruin the whole thing. Don't panic. Psalm 23, verse 1. The Lord is my shepherd. I shall not want. God can meet your need in the same way he did with Adam. Adam didn't go and find his own wife and create his own situation. Let God meet your needs. And he'll do it like he did with Adam, when you're resting, not running. There's a wonderful statement in Colossians 2:10 for all of us who belong to Jesus. It says, you are complete in him. Wow. Married or single, alone or with lots of people, you, my friend, are complete in him. And Jesus is enough.
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2: Hey there, I'm Jay the Rackman, and welcome to this hour of The Rackman Show. Here's our Bible verse for this hour, For whoever wants to save their life will lose it, but whoever loses their life for me will find it. Matthew 16:25. Yeah, well, I had a blackout at church. Did I lose it? No. Yeah, that's right. I took the wrong medication. I took my nighttime medication, went to church with by the invitation of a pastor friend of mine in Ocean Shores. Was sitting there through the song service, very loud, told him, hey, you might want to turn that down. Anyway, so I'm sitting there, and I'm feeling pressure behind my eyes and the side of my eyes, and my eyes are just nodding, and I'm just, okay, I got to stand up. I'm going to go to the bathroom, splash water on my face. Okay, come back. Stand in the back of the church so you don't disturb anybody. I drop the cane. My wife, not even looking around, just shakes her head. So I'm standing there, and a few minutes later, I blacked out. And it didn't take long. I had a dream. It's not a vision, okay? I don't care. It was not a vision. What it was just a visual of I heard someone yelling, Pastor Mike is looking for you. Yeah. And then my wife's face is right in my face saying, wake up! And I come to it. I'm shaking. I haven't lost my balance, by the way. And I look, and my wife is still sitting in her seat, and pastor's still preaching. Okay. Note to self, don't take too much medication. It's just not right. Okay, let's have some music, please. Coming up, we're going to hear from Mike Hammerle, Estella Kirk, and here is Red, and the best is to come. So thank you for listening to the Rackman Show. Well, by the way, I can't talk on the software, so I had to record this for you. Hope you don't mind. You guys are the best.

Ephesians 4, 23 and 24 reads, "Let the Spirit change your way of thinking and make you into a new person." This is Max Lucado. How? I have a three-word answer to that question: uproot and replant. Your mind is like a lawn. Your toxic thoughts are like grass burrs. They prompt a predictable chain reaction. These are untruths that lead to false narratives.

0: that result in overreactions, and they stick and they hurt, they sour your mood, they embitter your heart. You might mow them down, give yourself pep talks, read a book on positive mental attitude, and for a day or two or ten, the weeds will disappear, but eventually they return. God has a better plan. Yank them out by the roots. Your Father gives you His Word, and He invites you to treat the lies of hell with the words of heaven.
1: In 2005, Dr. Mary Schweitzer shocked the scientific world when her team reported the presence of blood vessels, red blood cells, and collagen in a T-Rex femur. 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
3: 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Lighten Up is meant to encourage your walk with Christ. I'm Dr. Wes Stafford of Compassion, hoping that you will not be caught off guard as author, speaker, and comedian Ken Davis shares why on this night you are on your own.
4: Do you know, I believe that if I had to risk my life to save yours, I'd do it. If this building started to burn, I'd come after you. And I'd come back for you, and I'd come back for you. I believe I would really do that most nights. But not tonight. Do you know why I wouldn't do it tonight? My children are here. I'm sorry, I love you, but tonight, you better have the exits picked out on your own.
5: I've often wondered, am I hero material? Would I put myself in harm's way to save the life of another person? Would I enter a burning building or face a hail of bullets? My dad was such a hero. He fought bravely to secure my freedom and protect this country. I would like to think I have the same character, but I know that though I may be willing to give my own life to save someone from disaster, I would be less than honest if I said I would be willing to give the life of my child or grandchild to save even the most deserving person. I don't know that I could even watch them suffer for such a cause. But God demonstrated His love for us in that while we were still living in sin, He gave His Son to die for us. That, my friend, is amazing love. That makes God an awesome hero. Lighten up and live.
3: 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I'm Dr. Wes Stafford, encouraging you to lighten up.

0: What if I told you some of the biggest revivals today aren't from heaven? Now, Jesus warned in Matthew 24:24, for false messiahs and false prophets will appear and perform great signs and wonders to deceive, if possible, even the elect. Now, that means miracles aren't always proof of God's presence. Sometimes there's a trap. People are falling down, shaking, screaming, laughing. There's a Kundalini spirit out there. It's not real. It's a copycat of the Holy Spirit. People laughing, not all the laughs are the same. Jezebel laughs, it's a different pitch. You just got to have discernment and wisdom. That uncontrollable laughing, you got to know. But there's no repentance, no holiness, no preaching of the cross, no hell. I mean, Jesus spoke of hell more than did heaven. Here's the truth. The Holy Spirit brings conviction, not chaos. He draws you to Jesus, not to a man. And he confirms the word, not replaces it. If there's no fear of God, no reverence for Scripture, no call to turn from sin, it's not revival. It's religion. It's entertainment. It's lukewarm church. And Jesus didn't like it. He hated it. And Satan loves it when people get hyped, but never get changed. I mean, the same demons coming back every weekend, sinning during the week. If you want the real fire of God, the kind that burns away sin, not just lights up a stage, follow now. God's not coming for a loud church. He's coming for a pure one.
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6: Thank you so very much, Katie Kennard, for that great introduction. 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Joe Neal here with you. Over the course of this next hour, we have a wide variety of Christian music spanning multiple subgenres, along with the stories, testimonies, and anecdotes of faith that will help you in your everyday walk. We've got a special edition of our show, a themed edition of our program, talking about light and God being our light. 1 John 1:5 says, God is light, and in him there is no darkness at all. Psalm 27:1 says, the Lord is my light and my salvation. Whom shall I fear? The Lord is the stronghold of my life. And Psalm 119:105 says, your word is a lamp unto my feet and a light to my path. We explore that theme today with music from Bebo Norman, Jess Ray, Slugs and Bugs, Andrew Peterson, Jason Gray, and so much more. But right now, here's a fun little spin on this little light of mine. Here's Colleen McKenna now with this little life of mine as we start this all-new edition of the Christian Media Spotlight Radio Show.

good reminder from Jason Gray that the wound is indeed where the light gets in. He says about this particular song that after his divorce was final, he says, I spent a good amount of time with a therapist trying to get my feet under me again. She randomly referenced a line from a Rumi poem, the wound is where the light enters you. It rang all the bells inside of me, and I knew I wanted to write a song around the idea. I believe that every preacher, more or less, has a single message that they preach 1,000 different ways. The core idea that my work seems to keep circling is at the intersection of Romans 8:28 and 2 Corinthians 12:9, where our weakness meets the love that works all things together for good. This is most poignantly true to me when I think of how suffering can tenderize a person. Elizabeth Kubler-Ross says, the most beautiful people we have known are those who have known defeat, known suffering, known struggle, known loss, and have found their way out of the depths. These persons have an appreciation, a sensitivity, and an understanding of life that fills them with compassion, gentleness, and a deep, loving concern. Beautiful people do not just happen. In other words, the wound is where the light gets in. That's Jason Gray talking about his tune, The Wound is Where the Light Gets In, right here on the Christian Media Spotlight Radio Show, our light-themed edition coming up. A fun one from Slugs and Bugs, if you've never heard of them before. We've played them once or twice before on the show. It's a fun kids band. We'll hear them in just a moment, but right now here's Toby Mac. This one features Holland. It's Lights Shine Bright. It's right here on the Christian Media Spotlight Radio Show, Light Theme Edition.

But a scripture that comes out of Matthew 5:16. Let your light so shine before men that they may see your good works and glorify your Father which is in heaven. Slugs and Bugs, centered around a popular songwriter and acclaimed singer-songwriter, Randall Goodgame. He launched his career as a hit songwriter for the likes of Cademan's Call, Jason Gray, and Jenny Owens. And it was his friendship with renowned singer-songwriter Andrew Peterson that helped shift his trajectory. In 2007, the Young Fathers collaborated on a collection of songs they had penned for their children, Slugs and Bugs and Lullabies. Well, the well-received project led to his stint as a writer of silly songs for VeggieTales, and his calling in family entertainment was solidified, and the rest is history. He does these scripture songs with his members of his family as well. Slugs and Bugs there, and Let Your Light Shine. 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Joe Neal here with you. This light-themed edition music from Bebo Norman coming up in just a moment. But right now, here's Jess Ray. Here's Oh Great Light. 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

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But right now, here is Stu Gerard. 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

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Music there from Mackenzie Phillips, Shed a Little Light. Before that, we had Stu Gerard, otherwise known as, of course, he's from the band Delirious. If you noticed a familiar voice on that track, it was the voice of Amy Grant with him on that one as one of the vocalists. Morning Light, Christian Media Spotlight Radio Show. It's our light-themed edition. If you thought we were going to have a themed show and not have a throwback, well, think again. It's time for the portion of our show where we take a trip to the Wayback Machine for our throwback tune of the week. This, of course, is a portion of the show where we give you a tune from a previous decade that was impacting hearts then and surely impacting hearts today. Now, this song is back all the way, one of our longer throwbacks, 79 years ago, longer than most of us have been alive. 79 years ago, it was recorded in 1947 at Castle Studio in Nashville, Tennessee. It was released in September of 1948, originally by MGM Records. It's a classic tune by Hank Williams. It's his take on I Saw the Light. It's our throwback tune of the week right here on the Christian Media Spotlight Radio Show.

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We have music coming up from The King Will Come, a song called Lights. Music coming up as well from Joey and Rory, Turning to the Light. But right now, here's Andrew Peterson, Shine Your Light on Me. 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

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Until then, this is your executive producer, sound engineer, music director, and host, Joe Neal, reminding you now just as much as always to love each other well. Thank you for joining us for our special themed edition of our program. We will see you back here next week, right here where you're listening to us right now, for another edition of the Christian Media Spotlight Radio Show. 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

0: Hi, Jerry Q. Hutchinson, Angel 95 FM, KHCA, General Manager here. 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

0: This is the Weekend 22 Countdown, and I'm Josh Ashton. Coming at you with the top 22 Christian and songs from all across the country. And hey, I hope you're having a fantastic weekend. Now check it out, coming up on the show this week, we're going to have Jordan Feliz dropping through, talking with us about how he got his start in music. Toby Mack, he's got some advice, chats about where he's from and diversity in that culture. We've also got Brandon Lake dropping through, and he said he wants to reveal the changes he's had to make in his personal life as his career has taken off. And Joseph O'Brien shares what God's been showing him lately. Plus, we got new music on the show from Lanzo and another one from Evelyn Cormier. And then, of course, we've got the top 22 songs for the week. So, here we go. Kicking off the show this week, it's Jeremy Camp taking a tumble back two spots to land number 22 with No Survivors on the Weekend 22.
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0: this.
1: That's No Survivors from Jeremy Camp. Drop it two this week to kick things off at number 22, right here on the Weekend 22. Now, Zane Walls, he's got a message for anybody who somehow lands on his Instagram page. He said, you just stumbled upon a new type of groovy music. Your algorithm has heard you asking for new Christian music, so here it is. Which, by the way, you can stumble upon him at Zane Walls Official. And he's inching up one on the countdown to number 21. Here's Zane Walls with Nuh-uh on the Weekend 22.
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0: That's Nah from Zane Walls. Up a spot this week to number 21, right here on the Weekend 22. Now, we always love hearing from our favorite artists and their origin stories. And we had a chance to catch up with the dude that used to rock the fedora 24/7. I'm talking about Jordan Feliz. And the singer-songwriter got to share with us how he got his start in music.
1: I basically started playing and like writing music when I was pretty young. But really, my start in music started probably my senior year in high school. I joined a band. I actually joined like a metal band. And we toured for 5 years. And after that was done, I kind of thought that music was done for me. You know, I had taken a job as a worship leader at a church and decided that that was kind of the thing that I really loved doing. And it was, I still love doing it, but the Lord just kind of opened doors here in Nashville. So my wife and I moved out here, and from day one, I mean, literally day one, a couple hours to literally living in Nashville, he's just been opening doors, and, it's been an amazing journey to like trust him and to just take that leap of faith and follow like the calling that he had placed on me in the time, you know, and a couple years later and here I am. And it's just kind of, it's really humbling and amazing. It's just been a really cool and fun journey for us, for me and my family.
0: Hey, thank you, Jordan. And here he is on the countdown, Jordan Feliz and KB. They are re-entering at number 20 with Familia on the Weekend 22.
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0: That's Jordan Feliz and KB jumping back into the countdown at number 20. It's Familia on The Weeknd 22.
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0: And hey, what's up? I'm Josh Ashton. And oh yeah, these are the top 22 most played songs on Christian hit radio from all across the country. So looking ahead to the top of the Weeknd 22 charts this week, who is taking number one? It's going to be Tora Wells and Miles Minnick knocking out an eighth week at the top with Second to None.

0: Hey, we shall see. Stay with us. We got it for you right here on the Weekend 22 Countdown. 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
0: This is the Weekend 22 Countdown, and I hope your weekend is going incredibly well. I'm Josh Ashton, your host, and I'm bringing you your favorite songs this weekend from all across the country. Now, Blanca, she performed last week at the 41st Annual Stellar Awards, dubbed the greatest night in gospel music. The event featured Daryl Walls winning Artist of the Year and Lisa Knowles Smith walking away with five total awards. Blanca posted up pics and videos of her performance at the ceremony that you can check out on her Instagram at Official Blanca. And she's on the countdown now with a rhetorical. Here's Are You Ready? From Blanca, it premieres at number 19, our highest debut of the week on the Weekend 22.
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0: That is our highest debut of the week. It's Blanca crashing into the countdown at number 19 with Are You Ready? Right here on the Weekend 22. Now, Toby Mac, he has been a fixture in, let's be honest, a pioneer in the Christian music industry since the late 80s. Don't do the math, whatever you do. But when we talked with Toby recently, he got to share with us about where he's from and the diversity in that culture.
1: The way culture's impacted me, I think, is because I believe that I've been privileged to grow up the way I grew up in a diverse culture. I grew up in Washington, D.C., where some of my heroes were Asian and African-American and Latino, and they were the sharpest dressers in Georgetown. You know, they were the professors at George Washington University or the artists on the corner playing guitar and singing. And it wasn't just this all, you know, one race atmosphere. So I think I've been embracing diverse culture for a long time, meaning all races. Coming together and sort of us being better together than we are apart. I think learning from each other and just, you know, the spice that a Latino brother on my bus throws in there is awesome. The spice that an African-American brother brings into my bus is awesome. And a white dude that grew up in the South or a white cat that grew up on the West Coast, it's like all that stuff is attractive to me. It makes us better. Like I've been saying, you know, if we're ever going to be a shining city on a hill, I believe we have to be a diverse city.
0: Hey, bud, thanks so much. It's Toby Mac and Juan Winans are on the countdown, re-entering now with Rear View. On the Weekend 22.
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0: That's Toby Mac and Juan Winans with Rearview, returning to the show all the way up at number 18 right here on the Weekend 22. And hey, don't forget the Weekend 22. 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And now in the countdown, this one is flying up 4 notches, landing number 17. It's John the Kid with Holy Spirit, Won't You Come Down on the Weekend 22.
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2: If I had 10,000 tongues, I couldn't tell all that the Lord has done for me. So I'll keep on singing. Hey!
3: Holy Spirit, won't you calm down? 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

0: That's Holy Spirit, Won't You Come Down from John the Kid. Tough Four Positions taking home number 17 this week here on the Weekend 22. And oh yeah, we are on our way to the number one song in the country. Check it out. Coming up on the countdown, we're going to be chatting with Brandon Lake about the changes he's had to make and shift around in his personal life as his career has taken off. Plus, we'll get you caught up with all the latest music news with Rachel James. And a whole lot more is on the way right here on the Weekend 22.
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0: This is the Weekend 22, and I'm Josh Ashton, keeping you up to date with the hottest hit songs of the week. And hey, I hope you're having a fantastic weekend. Now, Jared Sanders, his latest album is entitled Jordan with the Wizards. So old school basketball fans probably get the reference, but here's how Sanders explained the title. Jordan with the Wizards is my way of saying it's actually dope to embrace growing older. Now, was Jordan with the Wizards the same dude from the Bulls days? Of course not. But guess what? It was still Michael Jordan, and that's more than enough. Well, let's see if Jared Sanders can play ball, as we got him climbing up two, taking over number 16 with Glory to the Lord on the Weekend 22.
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0: for me.
1: That's Jared Sanders and Glory to the Lord. Bumping up two this week to the new home at number 16, right here on the Weekend 22. And hey, don't forget the Weekend 22. We've got our toll-free comment line that is up and running for you. The number, it's 1-800-761-HITS. Now, okay, see, it's parked there for you 24-7 to give us a call anytime to let us know what you think about the show or share any other comments or questions that you might have. And maybe even share your story. Because we here at The Weekend 22, we absolutely would love to hear your story about how a certain song or artist, well, it touched your life. Hey, check it out. We'd love to hear from you. That's no lip service right there, man. So whenever it hits you, you happen to think of the story, the song, the artist, ring us up. That number, it's 1-800-761-HITS. And now on the countdown is lows to highs from Good Weather Forecast, along with Geo, literally going low to four positions higher to become our biggest mover of the week on the Weekend 22.
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0: That one snatches the title of biggest mover of the week. It's Good Weather Forecast featuring Geo, up 4 to number 15 with lows to highs right here on the Weekend 22. And hey, don't forget the Weekend 22. We've got that new Instagram account and we'd love to be able to follow you back and get all social on yours. You can find us under the name The Weekend 22 Countdown. And we are looking forward to connecting up with you. So find us anytime you happen to be on Insta. Just search The Weekend 22 Countdown so we can become friends. And one of our new friends on the countdown is in now. It's Thunderstorm Artists jumping 2 to land number 14 with Useless on The Weekend 22.
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1: Oh, and hey, I see a familiar face outside the door. Welcome on in, my girl Rachel James, who's here to get you caught up with all the latest music news.
3: Josiah Queen is having a year, and he's not slowing down. The 23-year-old released a brand new single this week called Sundays, and he actually let his fans vote on which song would come out next, which is a pretty cool way to do it. The track is a high-energy, folk rock anthem about living out your faith every day, not just on Sunday mornings. He puts it simply in the chorus. If you only ate on Sundays, you'd starve. Same idea applies to faith. The single comes alongside the announcement of his third studio album, Damascus Road, due out October 23rd. It's a 14-track project and the follow-up to last year's chart-topping Mount Zion. Worth noting, he's donating 100% of net proceeds from physical CD sales to Global Christian Relief. Josiah just picked up 7 Dove Award nominations this year, including Artist of the Year and Songwriter of the Year. Sundays is out everywhere you stream.
1: Oh, definitely. 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And as far as the countdown goes, we've still got plenty of music left to go this week, including the latest from Gladden and new music for you from Lanzo. Yeah, that and more, it's all coming up right here on the Weekend 22 Countdown.
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8: A prince in paradise, a royal wedding sets up the perfect fairy tale. The wedding set, the dress is picked, and then a centuries-old law shows up out of nowhere to ruin everything. Rhiannon Fish and Mitchell Bourke return as Olivia and Prince Alexander for this third installment, and it throws a real unexpected wrench right into their happy ending. An old law says commoners can't marry into the royal family. Cue a scramble through legal books while Olivia buries herself in old journal entries at the library, racing against the clock to find a loophole before the vows do. Here's the moral content breakdown. A Prince in Paradise. A royal wedding showcases a strong moral worldview aligned with biblical principles, emphasizing humanity and equality over family heritage. The story champions the values of truth and honesty, contrasting family integrity with a jealous rival who seeks to exploit a constitutional law for political advantage. The narrative highlights wholesome marital values and promotes justice through love and truth. The entire production conveys positive moral messages and family values. Movie Guide finds no objectionable content whatsoever.
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1: 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What's up? I'm your host, Josh Ashton, and we are counting down the top hit songs of the week. By the way, thanks for sharing part of your weekend with us. Now, Hopeful, a little background on them. They're a Southern California indie alt rock band comprised of five close friends. So they grew up together in church and in the surf and skate culture, and they say their mission is just simply to write music that gives hopelessness a kick to the teeth. And anyone listening, a reminder to hold on to hope. Well, let's see if they completed that mission. Here they are with Everything Is Better. It's Hopeful, climbing one notch on the Weekend 22.
10: Number 13.

0: little Beach Boys, a little Switchfoot vibe. That's Hopeful with Everything Is Better. Moving up one this week to number 13 here on the Weekend 22.
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0: Now, as we pause the countdown part of the show, because what we like to do each week is break it down and slow things up just a moment to share with you a song that we think is a future hit in the making. And this week, our first pick for a future hit comes into us courtesy of a Christian hip-hop slash electronic dance artist. So without delay, hit and play on this one from Lanzo. Here is Lift Me Up on the Weekend 22.
2: You

0: That's Lift Me Up from Lanzo. Our first pick for a future hit right here on the Weekend 22 Countdown. 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So it doesn't matter where you happen to be. 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And now on the countdown, we catch this one flying up three spots to take over number 12. It's Gladden with Good In My Soul right here on the Weekend 22.
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2: We got vices, we got pain. Yeah, we all go through it, so aren't we all the same? I got a thorn in my side, take it out from where it hides. Throw it in the fire, let it burn in the night. Right back down again. I sat in the mud, bro. This ain't happening. I'm like the prodigal.

0: That is Gladden. Moving up three places, take it over number 12 with Good in My Soul right here on the Weekend 22. And hey, don't go anywhere. Coming up next, we got the second half of the countdown headed your way with the latest from Tyrion. Plus, you can find out everything you need to know about how you can connect up with us here at the show and share that feedback of yours online. And still a whole lot more to go right here on the Weekend 22.
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3: You've probably heard the advice about discussing anything other than politics and religion. Both topics get their fair share of headlines, and often those are negative. However, if you do get in a conversation about religion, you will often encounter different views, but it usually doesn't get uncomfortable until someone brings up Jesus. Why is Jesus such a polarizing topic? Could it be that we like options and doing things our own way, but Jesus shines a light on the certain failure of that approach? The Bible tells us the only thing that brings true spiritual fulfillment is getting to know the real Jesus and having a personal relationship with him. The Bible also tells us of a side of Jesus we don't hear about often enough. The Jesus who would rather hang out with sinners than priests, and the Jesus who forgave people who had a sin-filled past and made them whole. If you've never known Jesus this way before, and you would like to find out more about having a personal relationship with him, call us at 888-NEED-HIM or go to chataboutjesus.com.
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0: 22. This is the Weekend 22 Countdown, and I'm Josh Ashton. By the way, I hope you're having a great weekend as we count down the top 22 hit songs of last week. Okay, I know this week has probably been busy, got back to school and all that stuff sucking you dry, but if you happen to miss it, Stephen Malcolm, he just premiered a brand new track on Sirius XM's Bob Marley channel. All right, so his latest single is entitled Holy Water. By the way, if you want to check it out, it is available to stream everywhere as of Friday night. And on the countdown, we do have Stephen Malcolm. This one, you know it. Go ahead, sing along. It's Safe and Sound in Your Love. Crawling up one, taking over number 11 on the Weekend 22.
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0: That's Stephen Malcolm. Up a notch this week to number 11 with Safe and Sound in Your Love right here on the Weekend 22. 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As we hit the number 10 song in the countdown, it's Tarian. We happen to find her climbing three spots with God Is For Me. 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

0: That's God Is For Me from Tarian. Bump it up three, taking over number 10 on the Weekend 22. Oh, hey, if you happen to still have your old Twitter account accessible, well, it's called X now, but we're right there with you. You happen to be on X, we are there too. You can find us at Weekend 22 Show. And now, this is Gio, shuffling up one with me on the Weekend 22.
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0: That's With Me from Geo. As it bumps up one notch this week, taking over number 9 on the Weekend 22. Oh, and hey, don't go anywhere. Coming up next, we got your brand new poll question of the week, as well as Rachel James dropping back through to get you caught up with all the latest music news. And speaking of latest, we got a conversation we can't wait to share with you with Brandon Lake about some changes he's had to make in his personal life. That and more. It's all happening right here next on the Weekend 22.
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0: Back with more of the Weekend 22 Countdown, I'm Josh Ashton. Coming to you with the best hit songs of the week. Hey, by the way, I hope you're having a great weekend. Now, as always, if you've ever been a part of the show, you know we enjoy our talks with Brandon Lake, man. And, well, we had a chance to catch up with the dude recently, and he got to open it up about some of the changes he's had to make in his personal life as his career has taken off.
8: Man, there's so many things I could say. I would say it's become really, really important for me to, for my circle to get smaller and to spend a lot more time when I'm home and when I'm away connecting with the few people I really, really trust and I know don't want anything from me.
9: Yeah.
8: Because of this, and it's not a bad thing. I know there's purity in this, but a lot of different people want a lot from me. I get a lot of requests to feature, or hey, will you come do write a song for me, or will you come and feature on this record? And I think that's awesome. I'm so honored. But the more I give away, it's like the more I'm giving away, there's less for my family, yeah. and so I've had to become really intentional with my yeses.
10: Mm.
8: I've had to say no more than I ever have in my life to make sure that my yeses really count. And I've not done that well at first. I think I said yes to a lot that maybe I said yes because it just sounded like a great opportunity, but not every great opportunity is a God opportunity. And so I've had to really focus in on what do I feel called to, not just what people want for me and want from me, but what is God calling me to do? Because I believe he's calling me and my family to build something. Yeah. And also, I could take every weekend of this year and go lead at a different church. And I don't say that in a cocky way. It's just the reality of the season that I'm in. But then I would be so empty. I would have no real connection. I wouldn't be a tree planted by streams of water. That's why it's really important for me. I've had to stay really connected to my local church. And I've had to choose fewer places to invest deeper than to spread myself thin.
0: Hey, thank you, bud. And it's Brandon Lake on the countdown, holding steady at number 8, along with Schema Boy. As Brandon Lake and Schema Boy have no idols in now on the Weekend 22.
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3: Yo, dude, so for this No Idols song, I kind of hear
9: 1, 2, 3, yeah.

0: That's No Idols from Brandon Lake and Schema Boy, going back-to-back weeks at number 8, right here on The Weeknd 22. Which now seems a good time to drop them out on you, because we got your poll results in last time where we happened to ask you, where do you read the Bible most often? 7% said Bible study. I mean, kind of goes without saying, I hope. 10% said church. 22% said, I don't read the Bible as often as I'd like to. And a big 61% said, I read the Bible most often at home. Hey, thanks so much for the feedback. We love the honesty and vulnerability. No judgment ever. So, wonder if you feedback into this week's poll question, where we get it locked and loaded, and we want to know, what's your favorite way to cool off on a hot day? Because let's be honest, y'all, it be hot. The sidewalks even need deodorant. So what is it? Maybe hitting up the swimming pool and doing some little laps, or maybe ice cold drinks, ice cream, or you just stay inside with the good old USA invention of air conditioning. Hey, go ahead, cast that vote and stay cool at weekend22.com as we get back to the countdown with Rooftop from Halvey and No Big Deal, repeating at number 7 on the Weeknd 22.
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1: That's Halvey and No Big Deal holding strong at number 7 with Rooftop, right here on the Weekend 22. Now, Gavon Ovid, he released a new song 2 weeks ago called Wanna Sing. By the way, Gabe describes the track as a summer Jesus jam. You want to check it out? Wanna Sing? It's available to stream everywhere now. And like right now, no streaming necessary, as we got Gavon Ovid holding strong on the numbers with King on the Weekend 22.
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3: Doe has a new song out called You Will Have It All. And it's the final preview of her upcoming third album, Shiloh, arriving August 28th. It's a worship song about slowing down, being still, and making room for Jesus in the middle of everyday life. Doe says it was inspired by Psalm 27 and the reminder that God doesn't just want to be part of our lives. He deserves all of us. The song follows Know Your Name, To You, featuring Joel Barnes, and High Praise, giving us another taste of what's coming on Shiloh. Shiloh will be the next chapter for the 8-time Grammy nominee following her 2025 Grammy-winning album, Heart of a Human, which won Best Contemporary Christian Music Album. Doe has made a name for herself by blending contemporary Christian and gospel music with powerful vocals and her own distinctive style. You Will Have It All is out now, and Doe's new album, Shiloh, arrives August 28th. Mark your calendar.
1: 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And as far as the countdown goes, all you got to do is stick around. 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
1: Welcome back to The Weekend 22. What's up? I'm Josh Ashton, your host, and I hope you're having a fantastic weekend. Now, Josiah Queen, he's going to be releasing a new studio album later on this fall. So the upcoming record, it is entitled Damascus Road. Going to have 14 tracks on it, including guest appearances with Elevation Rhythm, Forrest Frank, Chelsea Plank, and more. So yeah, Damascus Road, you can find it when it drops everywhere, October 23rd. And he's on the countdown now, talking about Josiah Queen as he brings it in with Demons, three-peating at number 5 on The Weekend 22.
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0: checking in at number five for a third week now. That is Demons from Josiah Queen, and it's right here on the Weekend 22. Now, recently we had a chance to catch up with Joseph O'Brien. Well, and the former America's Got Talent quarterfinalist shared with us what God has been showing him lately.
1: I was kind of drilled this as a kid just early on, which I didn't really understand the impact of it till I got a little bit older. But my parents like loved the Westminster Catechism. You know, my parents were like, well, really my mom, she just loved like the like theology of Old Testament or just like old scholars and such. And so they used to always ask us like, what's the chief end of man or what's the purpose of man? And we would always answer like, to glorify God and enjoy him forever. And that's what we just said all the time, all the time. And I think I've seen that kind of trip up some younger artists or just even myself, like pretty much any stage is like, we get so wrapped up in what we think our calling is. And I do believe God's given me the gifts of music, but at the same time, like he could take away my ability to sing tomorrow. Like I could wake up with no vocal cords and, you know, and I think I'm still like in that learning like process, but just knowing that ultimately it's not about making, you know, the name of Joseph O'Brien much on this earth. It's all about like, how do I point to Jesus? How do I make much of the Lord? So that means if music doesn't work out for me, if like the radio thing doesn't happen, or if I'm not able to sustain a family one day, because I would love to be like a husband and a dad, you know, like that's a big desire of mine. Like I could glorify the Lord just as much working at a financial institution or working as a tennis pro or pickleball pro, whatever it is. Like as long as I'm serving the Lord first and foremost, really attain like true joy and, you know, happiness.
0: Hey, thanks so much, Joseph. And here he is on the countdown. It's Trust Fall from Joseph O'Brien. In the same spot as last week on the Weekend 22.
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0: That's Trust Fall from Joseph O'Brien, spinning its second week at number 4, right here on the Weekend 22.
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0: As we apply the brake pedal one final time to the countdown. Because what we did earlier in the show was share with you new music from Lanzo. And now, going to debut to you our second pick for a future hit that drops into us courtesy of an artist originally from Claremont, New Hampshire. Check it out. Here is Like Me Better from Evelyn Cormier. She's our second pick for a future hit on the Weekend 22.

0: There it is, our second pick for a future hit. It's Evelyn Cormier with Like Me Better, right here on The Weekend 22. Oh, and real quick, before we get back to the countdown, here's some cool Christian rock news. Multi-platinum band Skillet announced earlier this week that they will be releasing a new independent EP this fall. So it's going to be 6 tracks called After the Storm, and it's going to release everywhere October 9th. You want to find out more info about it or the project or just Skillet in general? You can head to Skillet.com. Now back to the countdown. We roll as we clock in at number 3 and catch this one for a second week straight. There's More Like You from Believers on The Weekend 22.
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0: That's believers and more like you holding strong to number three again this week here on the Weekend 22. Which means we've got the top two songs in America with the number one song next on the Weekend 22.
1: Maybe this is you too. 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You can get a price within 2 minutes. 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
6: 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It's an episode easy to hand a toddler and press play. Here's what Movie Guide found. 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The siblings engage in games and collaborate to solve problems. 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The episode includes some potty humor, like a song about the potty dance and brief upper male nudity at the pool.
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0: Hey, welcome back in, and I hope your weekend is going great, and of course, that you are enjoying the countdown. I'm your host, Josh Ashton. Now, Halvey just kicked off his Could Be Tonight tour last week in St. Louis, and the Christian rapper took to social media to share his early thoughts. He said, "The Holy Spirit really having his way on this tour. Only three shows in, and it's been beautiful." By the way, you can check out some pics and the videos of the tour on Halvey's official Instagram page. As Halvey is teamed up now with Connor Price on the countdown, and they find themselves spending their fourth straight week in our runner-up spot. I guess you could say the placement is almost automatic. Here's Automatic, coming in at number two on the weekend 22.
7: Number two.

0: locked in and spending one solid month in the number two spot. That's automatic from Halvey and Connor Price right here on the Weekend 22. Which does bring us to our number one song on the countdown. And our favorite artists are just like all of us. The first day of school is a big deal in any household. That holds true for Torin and Lorna Wells with their four sons. Torin actually posted up pictures on Instagram of his four sons and the big day last week, along with this caption: "First day, believing God's best this school year for our kids and yours." Amen. Here's Torin Wells and Miles Minnick now on the countdown with Second to None as they spend two straight months in the number one spot here on the Weekend 22.
1: Number one.